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9: A better life with Dr. Sanjay Gupta.
10: A condition that affects 1 in 10 women worldwide just got a new name. You've probably heard of PCOS, polycystic ovary syndrome, but experts estimate up to 70% of women don't know that they have it, and part of the problem could be the name itself. A major international effort, led by Dr. Helena Teed of Monash University in Australia, and backed then by dozens of prominent medical groups, has gotten the name changed to polyendocrine metabolic ovarian syndrome, PMOS. It's a mouthful, I know, but here's why it matters. The old name made it sound like the condition was just about cysts on the ovaries. In reality, it's a whole body hormone and metabolic condition linked to type 2 diabetes, heart disease, anxiety, and depression. The hope is that a clearer name can lead to more diagnoses and better care. I'm Dr. Sanjay Gupta, helping you live a better life.
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0: Morning, Ann Arbor, Michigan. 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We have finally arrived at game week. We're going to get to the start of the Michigan. We'll continue the countdown of the Michigan football season coming up in a little bit here on the show. We are going to get to, of course, the Michigan football season in just a few days. The countdown to the Michigan football season is in its final stages and cannot wait for football this coming Saturday. College football season is underway. The Fighting Belichicks at North Carolina got a win. Virginia won. USC routed in front of about 25 people at the Coliseum. But college football is underway, and we get our football season underway this coming Saturday here in Ann Arbor. It's going to be a great week of Michigan football talk, getting ready for the game on Friday. Fantastic Friday here on the Big 1050 WTKA, online at thebig1050.com. And you know what we do here on Fantastic Friday every year on the eve of Michigan football? We bring to you wall-to-wall coverage, 12 hours of Michigan football. We're actually going to go a little longer than 12 hours this year because we are going to carry it from 6 a.m. up until we take you to Tigers baseball at 6:45. So excited about Fantastic Friday coming up on Friday. Fantastic Friday on the Big 1050 WTK on All Day Friday is brought to you by Lewis Jewelers, Diversified Roofing, Retirement Income Solutions, and Chelsea Lumber. And ooh, it is going to be a good one coming up on Friday. Fantastic Friday, getting you ready for Saturday, the start of the Michigan football season. So we'll get to the countdown coming up in just a little bit as we are geeked and excited and ready for the start of football. The Big Ten slate of football actually got underway, as I said, with Fresno State and USC getting their win on Saturday. Who'd they beat on Saturday? Because this Saturday, they're going to play again. They played two games. Fresno State. USC is going to have two games under their belt before Michigan plays their first game. How about that? But on Saturday, Big Ten football, USC beat San Jose State 42-26. That's the lone Big Ten game that has been played. And then coming up on Thursday through Sunday, a very full slate of Big Ten football coming up in the opening weekend of college football. The only problem is it's not a very good slate. It's not a really good slate of football this weekend at all. It's just wet your whistle weekend, I guess, would be the best way to describe it. Wet your whistle weekend, can we call it that? And so you wet your whistle with, on Thursday, you've got Rutgers hosting UMass, Minnesota hosting East Illinois, Illinois hosting UAB. That's not all that appetizing, to be honest. On Friday, you have Purdue hosting Indiana State, Michigan State hosting Toledo. Maybe that'll be interesting. USC hosting Fresno State. Doubt it, but maybe that'll be interesting. Not really sure. Then on Saturday in the Big Ten, the Fox game is Indiana hosting North Texas. It gives you an idea of what the slate of football looks like on Saturday, because we know that the Michigan game is the NBC game at 7:36. The 3:30 game on CBS is number 2 Oregon hosting Boise State. So that might be that, along with what UCLA at Cal in a Pac-12 after dark game at 10:30 Eastern. That might be the best games on Saturday. On Sunday, Wisconsin is playing number 4 Notre Dame at Lambeau Field. I believe it's technically a Notre Dame home game, which is weird, but it doesn't really matter. The game is on NBC on Sunday. That's a pretty, that could be an entertaining game, at least in the beginning. I don't think Wisconsin's all that good. You do have the Apple Cup on Sunday. It used to be at the end of the year. Now, because they're no longer in the same conference, the Apple Cup will be at the beginning of the year, and Washington hosts Washington State on Sunday. So there are a few interesting, decent enough games to get our excited. But of course, most of our attention is on Michigan football coming up on Saturday at Michigan Stadium. And oh, it's going to be a good time. We get started on Saturday at 3:30 p.m. with the Chapel On-Site Fueling countdown to kickoff live from the Bud Light Fritos Lounge at Joe's Garage. We can jam in Joe's Garage. And you know, once we start playing that drop, that means we're going to be giving away passes to the Bud Light Fritos Lounge. We're going to start that coming up this morning. We'll have passes to give away all week long as we get ready for Saturday's kickoff. Again, 3:30 is our start time inside the lounge. We'll have plenty of passes to give away all week long. And then that's when we get going with the pregame coverage. with the, as I said, the Chap Onside fueling countdown and kickoff will start at 3:30. We hand things over to the network at 6:30. And then the official kickoff time on Saturday night is listed at 7:36 on NBC and here on the Big 1050 WTK. The Michigan football season starts on Saturday. This Saturday, we are in the home stretch.
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0: 5 days. 5 days until the start of the Michigan football season. 5 days until Michigan and Western Michigan toe meets leather. 7:36 on Saturday night in five Gordon Bell days. Gordy Bell, number five, from Troy, Ohio, was born December 25th, 1953. He led Troy High School to a 10-1 record his senior season. From the season opener, the opposing coach said, quote, "It was the same old story. We knew we had to stop Bell, and yet we still couldn't do it. That kid is a great football player." He was recruited to Michigan by Gary Moeller, and he, of course, was a tailback for the Wolverines. After arriving in 1972, he was in the backfield between 73 and 75, tailback about 5'9", about 175 pounds. He was Michigan's Mighty Mite tailback. He rushed for 2,902 yards at Michigan, 28 touchdowns on 535 carries. And then he was, in his senior season, he was named the team MVP. He had a little rivalry going with a guy by the name of Archie Griffin. Gordy, in head-to-head meetings in 1974 and in 1975, man, it was close. In 1974, each carried the ball 25 times. Gordy Bell had 108 yards. Archie had 111 yards, but Ohio State won the game 12-10. And then in 1975, Gordy Bell actually outgained Archie Griffin 124-46. And Archie that year averaged 132.9 yards per game, and he actually outgained Griffin per game to lead the Big Ten Conference in rushing, but it was Griffin who won the Heisman in 1975 for the second straight year, and Gordy finished eighth. Just saying. In 1976, Gordy Bell was an NFL draft pick, fourth round, 104th overall by the New York Giants. He played for the Giants in 1976 and 1977. He played with the St. Louis Cardinals in 1978, along with former Michigan All-Star and standout Dan Dierdorf. Gordy Bell's football career ended then, and then he got into the private sector, and we have Gordy Bell on from time to time. Maybe we'll catch up with Gordy Bell on Friday. We'll see who our guests are coming up for Fantastic Friday. We are five Gordy Bell days away until the start of the Michigan football season. And actually, the next guy I saw Friday night, it was actually pretty funny. I was downtown on Friday. Sherry and Gracie were going to the Tigers game, and I was going to the Rush concert at Little Caesars Arena. It was amazing, absolutely amazing. And so we decided to try to meet up a little bit beforehand to hang out before we were going our separate ways. And when we walked into Buddy's in downtown, I was going to put our name in, and as I walk in the door, who's standing right there? Johnny Wangler. So I said hello to Johnny Wangs, and I even looked at him, and I said, "John, you know, we are going to be talking about you on the show on Monday." And he looked at me like, "Why are you talking about me on the radio on Monday?" And I said, "Because we're going to be five John Wangler days away until the start of the Michigan football season." John Wangler from Royal Oak arrived on campus in 1976. He was a quarterback at Michigan, about 6'2", about 190 pounds between 1977 and 1980. Of course, he's gone on to great things in the private sector. He sent two sons to play football at Michigan, Jack and Jared. Jared is very active, one of the main people over at Champion Circle. And of course, Johnny Wangler is, he was the thrower on one of the most famous passes in the history of Michigan football.
3: Under center is Wangler at the 45. He goes back. He's looking for a receiver. He throws down to the corner. Football. Anthony Carter.
4: 69 years, all I've seen, I have broadcast 347 ball games. I've never had one like this. Remember I told you 40 years ago, Tom Harmon faked a field goal and Freddie Trosko went behind Harmon with the ball, went into the end zone to beat Ohio State 21-14. Here we are 40 years later. The play again. For those of you who may have just tuned in, look at the Wolverines. They're all escorting Carter. Carter, King Carter, King Carter. Look at the fans. Look at the students. Look at the Michigan coaches and players. They're all looking up and thanking somebody up there because that was a 45-yard gift from football's Valhalla. Michigan had the ball on the Indiana 50-yard line. 6 seconds remaining. Indiana jumped offside. They put the ball on the 45-yard line. Then Ragnar went back to his own 45-yard line. Carter was split wide to the right on the wide side of the field. Carter went streaking down there like a penguin with a hot herring in his cummerbund. Only he didn't have the herring until he took the post pattern, went in and caught it at the 15. A man hit him at the 10-yard line, but Carter had visions of sugar plums, and he had visions of roses because Carter's never been to Pasadena. He caught the ball, dove into the end zone. Michigan wins 27-21. They aren't even going to try the extra point. Who cares? Who gives a damn? Let's pause. We're going to have Paul Shadell in here in a few minutes. We're going to have Bob Foreman here recap. Let's pause. For the men who have brought you this tremendous homecoming game of 1979 over this very rich with tradition, 100 years of Michigan football over the Michigan football network.
0: The great Bob Ufer on the call from 1979. Bob Ufer calling that one. Johnny Wengler, number 5 days away until the start of the Michigan football season. You heard Bob in there saying that you're going to hear for another 100 years. Well, Bob, we're doing our part. We are 47 years removed. We've got at least 53 to go. We're not saying that they're going to stop at 100 years of playing that back, but we got 53 more years of that. We're going to keep it going here on the Big 10 50 WTK. We are 5 John Wengler days away until the start of the Michigan football season, and 5 Eric Soup Campbell days away until the start of the Michigan football season. Soup was from Gary, Indiana, went to Roosevelt High School, and he arrived on campus, and he played wide receiver and defensive back at Michigan. Started receiver, then moved, of course, to defensive back from 84 to 87, about 5'10", about 171 pounds. And he got into coaching after his playing days were over. He was a GA at Michigan, running backs coach at Navy for a couple of years, running back coach at Ball State for 3 seasons, running back coach at Syracuse in 1994. Then he was the wide receivers coach at Michigan in 1995 through 2007, adding assistant head coach responsibilities in 2003. From 08 to 2012, he was the Iowa wide receivers coach. He went north of the border, and he was the wide receivers coach in 2013 and 2014 for the Montreal Alouettes. CFL. Then he came back to Ann Arbor. He was on the staff for Jim Harbaugh in 2015. He was wide receivers coach at UConn in 2016, Delaware receivers coach and passing game coordinator in 2017 and 2018, Bowling Green wide receivers coach and passing game coordinator under Scott Leffler from 2019 to 2024, back to Ann Arbor as an assistant wide receivers coach last year in here in the maize and blue. And now this year, he is the wide receivers coach down the road for Chris Creighton at EMU. So, and congratulations to Coach Creighton and EMU. They picked up a win in their season opener. Noah Kim was 27-38 for 279 yards and 2 touchdowns. And so it was Soup's guys. Let's see. Prosper had 7 for 81. Devereaux had 6 for 73 and a touchdown. Isaac had 1 for a touchdown. We can go down the guys that play for Soup Campbell that put up scores in the game on Saturday night, the first game of the season in the MAC, the first game of the season in Washtenaw County, a 28-17 Eastern win on Saturday night. They picked up, they had a 21-10 lead at the half, and then the each team picked up a touchdown in the fourth quarter, but Eastern went on to get the win in Sacramento State's first game as a member of the Mid-American Conference, because sure, Sacramento State screams Mid-America. Sure it does. All right. We are 5 days away until the start of the Michigan football season. 5 Eric Soup Campbell, 5 John Wengler, 5 Gordon Bell days away until the start of the Michigan football season. We'll get back to the number 5 in just a moment. On Saturday, we were 7 Chris Bracey days away until the start of the the Michigan football season. Chris Bracey was at UAB in 2023 and 2024. He was at Memphis last year, and now he is listed as a junior. He is a safety out of Mobile, Alabama, St. Paul's Episcopal, 6'1", 200-pound safety, and we've talked a lot about Chris Bracey. He is going to be a key guy in that secondary for the Maize and Blue. He is a lot of buzz on Chris Bracey playing out at the safety position for Michigan on the defense this year. So I'm expecting that buzz to translate from the practice field to the playing field. On Saturday, we were 7 Chris Bracey days away until the start of the Michigan football season. Yesterday, we were 6 J.J. Buchanan days away until the start of the Michigan football season. J.J. from Henderson, Nevada, went to Coronado High School. He is a sophomore receiver, about 6'4", 218 pounds. We know that last year he played at Utah, played in 13 games, had 7 starts, caught 26 passes for 427 yards, and he's kind of a tight end, kind of a receiver. He's all receiver now, and big things are expected. He's got unbelievable hands. He's a great route runner, a precise route runner, great hands, 50-50, you know, jump ball kind of guy. He's going to be a guy for Michigan in the offense this year. Plain and simple. Yesterday, we were 6 J.J. Buchanan days away until the start of the Michigan football season. Yesterday, we were also 6 Jordan Young days away until the start of the Michigan football season. Jordan, now a sophomore safety out of Monroe, North Carolina, Monroe High School, 5'11", 193 pounds. Last year, he played in 10 games, both a defensive back and on special teams, making, 15 tackles over the course of the season. He had 3 pass breakups over the course of his season. And he's in that secondary conversation at safety. We've talked a lot about Chris Bracey. Of course, we've talked a lot about Rod Moore over the last many years. Mason Curtis has played a lot of snaps now for Michigan at safety. He's still, though, a pretty young guy. Jordan Young, Jacob Oden. Hold that thought on Jacob Oden, but same conversation about him and Jordan Young, where they played a little bit last year, showed flashes last year, made some really nice plays. Also had some moments, right, where you could tell they were learning, but continuing to get coached up. Tyler Stockton's going to coach up this group of guys and expecting Jordan Young to be in the safety rotation. Now, behind Chris Bracey, behind Rod Moore, but in that safety rotation to give Michigan maybe 5 or 6 guys that they have confidence in that can play safety over the course of a game if need be. We'll see how that breaks down as the season shakes out. But Jordan Young definitely going to play for Michigan over the course of the season. We are 6 Jordan Young days away, or yesterday we were 6 Jordan Young days away until the start of the Michigan football season. And then that gets us to today. I already talked about how we are 5 Gordon Bell, 5 John Wengler, 5 Eric Soup Campbell days away until the start of the Michigan football season. We are also 5 Jacob Oden days away until the start of the Michigan football season. Jacob is now a junior safety out of Harper Woods High School out of Detroit, 6 foot, 195 pounds, played for his dad at Harper Woods. Last year, played in 10 games at defensive back. He also played on special teams as a freshman. He played in 4 games on special teams, but that was before the redshirt rule changed. And now it doesn't matter, but that year he was preserving a redshirt, played in 4 games, including the bowl game. And then last year, playing fairly significant minutes, significant snaps for Michigan. Again, just like Jordan Young, it's Jordan Young, Jacob Oden. They're like that next wave along, probably with Mason Curtis. But if Michigan's going to have 3 safeties on the field at times, which is going to happen, Mason's probably that 3rd guy in. But even that case, it looks like you're talking about experience-wise, and at the beginning of the year, we'll see where the younger guys like a Kanoa Winston or an Ernest Nunley, where those guys work their way into the rotation. But at the beginning of the year, it feels like Chris Bracey, Rod Moore, Mason Curtis, Jordan Young, Jacob Oden are going to be the first 5 in that rotation at the safety position. Jacob, again, last year played pretty well in his 10 appearances at defensive back and also along with special teams. You know you're going to see all those guys on special teams, that's for sure. The safety room, very athletic, hard-hitting tacklers, definitely going to play on special teams. Today, we are 5 Jacob Oden days away until the start of the Michigan football season. And then the other number 5 on the roster is number 5, Savion Hyder. Freshman running back, 5'11", 212 pounds out of Louisa, Virginia, Louisa County High School. And he arrived on campus as a 5-star prospect, and he is a dude. I don't know what else to really say at this point. It was kind of like, and I'm sure he'll get asked about him again today. Last time we heard from Kyle Whittingham, he was asked about young guys, freshmen stepping up. And he's like, we've talked about Savion Hyder ad nauseum. Didn't mean he didn't, then he a lot of praise on the young man, but the fact is, we have talked a lot about Savion Hyder. He, along with Jordan Marshall, are going to be the 1-2 punch in the backfield for Michigan. Behind them, guys like Bryson Cuzdahl, but the number two guy, probably pretty clearly, Savion Hyder. He is an immense, immense talent. He is a five-tool player when it comes to being a running back. Now it's just about putting it all together at the college level, but he's got great coaching. He's got great hands. He's got great vision. We'll see how he is as a blocker, because that's really important as well, because he's got to be a good blocker in the passing game. But Savion Hyder is a total package as a running back, and woo-wee. Looking forward to seeing him on Saturday in 5 days, because we are 5 Savion Hyder days away until the start of the Michigan football season and the debut of the Savion Hyder era in Ann Arbor. We are 5 Savion Hyder, 5 Jacob Oden. We are 5 Eric Soup Campbell, 5 John Wengler, 5 Gordon Bell, 5 days away until the start of the Michigan football season. The countdown of the Michigan football season is brought to you by our friends at Lewis Jewelers, your watch store, proud partners of Michigan Athletics and the Big 1050 WTKA. We're going to go behind the uniform with Andrew Marsh on the other side of the break here on the Big 1050 WTKA, online at thebig1050.com.
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0: 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Excited about this next Behind the Uniform series. Excited about Monday being the start of the Michigan football season. So let's continue with our Behind the Uniform series. Sam Webb's 101 conversations with members of the Michigan football team. Now remember, these conversations took place right before the start of fall camp. We have now concluded fall camp, and we are now in game week for the first week of the Michigan football season. But let's get back to the series. Sam Webb this morning, you're going to hear his 101 conversation with sophomore receiver Andrew Marsh. Let's get to that now. Here is Sam Webb, one-on-one Behind the Uniform with Andrew Marsh, now here on the Michigan Insider on the Big 1050 WTK.
1: Andrew, how you doing, man?
2: I'm doing good. Appreciate you for having me back on here.
1: Yeah, man. It feels like we're watching you not grow up in a sense, but we're watching the maturation of your career, maturation of you as a player, maturation of you as a businessman, because you're a corporation, and you're doing a lot of things to manage your financial future. We're going to dive into a lot of that today, just conceptually, not with numbers. But first of all, I mean, just from last year to now, how you feeling? How you feeling about the progress in your career? How you feeling about your progress financially?
2: I feel good. I feel good overall, really, especially coming into this second year. I feel like I'm in a good spot, really in a good space. As far as football, I feel like I'm in a good space. Kind of with what I did last year, the position I put myself in moving into this year. But really, kind of like you say, financially, I feel like I'm in a really good space. I've been able to get started in a lot of real estate, which is something, you know, I was really big for me coming here. Really something I wanted to get started in. And so I've been able to really dibble and dabble with that and some stocks and different investing ventures. So I feel really confident about that.
1: Yeah, man. I think you know this. I so marvel at the plan, the approach that you and your mom have taken. Like very intentional moves, very shrewd moves that I think a lot of people can learn from. Like I said, we'll come into that. But let's rewind the tape from last year. I think people think I say a lot of what I say because I'm just, oh, you're just a fan. You're just hyping this dude up. But we were saying at the beginning of last season, you were one of the ones we were talking about. Just let him go. I understand there's a process and you got to compete. But it felt like, man, you know, a lot of those lessons can be learned on the fly. This is from a outside not being a player. I'm curious how you felt as you were going on. Did you feel like there were some steps that needed to be made before you were ready to get on the field and break out like you did? Or do you feel like it was a matter of time and you could have got out there earlier?
2: I feel like definitely a matter of time. Kind of also just the position I'm in, and I every guy's position is going to be different. That's kind of the message I'd be trying to tell some of the young guys, but really just being patient for it. Just knowing, like, your opportunity will come. It's more about, like, what you do when the opportunity does come. And it might not come how you want it to come or when you want it to come, but it'll come. So really just one thing I used to tell myself was really just wait for it, and then whenever it comes, you just gotta make the most of it.
1: So take me back during the first few weeks of the season. You got sunburn, but it wasn't like it eventually got. What was it early in the year that was kind of holding you back from getting on the field and doing what you did later in the year?
2: I would say the things kind of holding me back was kind of just the guys in the room. There was a few guys ahead of me, guys who had to get their shot kind of necessarily before I got my shot. They did a good job always keeping me active, though, like special teams and returning and stuff like that. Just kind of getting the feel, getting the flow of the game, understanding the speed. Like, it's not high school anymore. And so kind of after that, after we got over that little hump, and like I said, once it was my turn to get a shot, I think it was like the fourth or fifth game of the year, they gave me a little, it was like a sweep. That was like my little play call for the game. I got the sweep, though, and I scored.
1: Yeah, so, you did.
2: So made the most out of it, and then really just it took off from there.
1: Yeah, man, you just went into my next question. You could tell we've done this before. I was going to be like, so what was the turning point, the moment where they realized what you probably felt all along, like, I'm ready to really help us. Was it that moment?
2: Yeah, I would say something kind of like that. It was kind of more just like, I guess it was my turn to get an opportunity, kind of my turn to get a shot, and really just when I got the shot, I made the most out of it. And ever since then, I kind of got incorporated more into the game plan. I was able to start my receiver and stuff like that. So really just I felt like the trajectory kind of went up from there.
1: So let's talk about the chemistry with you and Bryce. That was a sweep. That didn't take a whole lot of chemistry with Bryce, but you could really see as the season went on, like he's starting to...
2: You started to build.
1: Yeah, it really, really started to build. So how did that come along? Is that just something that has to take place in games? Was it more reps and extra reps in practice? Like, how did things come along between you and Bryce?
2: I would say a little bit of both. Obviously, since I've got here, me and Bryce have always been able to, like, go work out a lot or get extra work. And so I feel like we've kind of always had that chemistry, but... I mean, you can never really replicate the game. So I would say throughout the season and throughout the course of the games, just building that chemistry each rep, we may not complete something, but just, like, being able to grow from that. Or if we complete something, just, you know what I mean, being able to grow each rep in the game is big. So
1: yeah, so, man, it's always great to talk to receivers and quarterbacks about the link, the bond that they form. Because I've talked to quarterbacks and said, you know, there are certain routes we run that I can close my eyes and throw it because I know where he's going to be and when he's going to be there. And same thing with a receiver. Like, I know exactly where the ball is going to be. Do you feel like you and Bryce are at that point, or is that something that's still building with you guys?
2: I feel like we're definitely there for sure. Like, it'll be a bunch of routes. Like, we'll kind of just look at each other. Like, we'll know ball is coming or I know it's coming, so different stuff like that. But I feel like definitely just from the course of last season to now, I feel like it's been a big jump, so really looking forward to it.
1: Yeah, so how do you, is it just a matter, you say it's a combination of things here as you try to take the next step, you know, is it you guys, just you and him going out to do things, or is it always within the context of the group?
2: Nah, bring all the guys with us. Really, as much as we can, we'll try and get all the receivers together and throw and work out. And even whenever I'm doing, like, some stuff, I'll try and have the guys there and stuff like that. And Coach Simon and all of our new staff, they do a great job. Like, we were just all at the sand pit the other day working out. I remember, like, a week or two ago, we had some trainers up here. So we was working out with, like, J-Mo Williams and stuff like that, some of the guys from the Lions, and we was all up the facility throwing and stuff like that. So.
1: Yeah, that's big. We definitely got to dig into that. But right now, what I want to rewind the tape, because I know one of the big reasons you came here was your bond and your link with Coach Bell, right? Mm-hmm. I mean, that was you committed before Bryce. Mm-hmm. So it wasn't like it was a five-star quarterback here when you signed up, right? So that was a big, big deal. So it had to be a big, big deal when there was a coaching change. And take me back to your thought process, your mindset when all that was going on. And then what ultimately made you decide to stay?
2: I mean, it was huge. I would say it was huge for all of us, especially some of those guys where, I mean, they were recruited here, coached under them for years. I would say it was devastating for our whole team. Some of the guys, you know, they had to do what was best for them. But for me, my thing was not as much like taking kind of some of the focus off the coaches, but really the team. Mm-hmm. And I know that was big for a lot of the guys and some of the captains in the locker room and stuff like that. Really just trying to keep the team together as much as possible, because, I mean, yeah, the coaches and it's tradition, but at the end of the day, the players is who go out there on the field. And so that was something that was big for us, really just keeping everybody together. And for me, more on my side of things, I felt good really about my position coming into this year, kind of based off of how I was set up last year. And really just the guys, you know, we all wanted to play together this year. We all wanted to really keep the squad the same, keep Michigan. I feel like we did a pretty good job of that, as well as all the guys that are coming in to help contribute this year. I really feel like we didn't miss a beat. And so really looking forward to just this year in general.
1: Mm-hmm. So let's talk about this new staff, starting, of course, with your position coaches. Mm-hmm. Coach Simon being the wide receiver coach. So, I mean, that's a new relationship that has to form and build. And so what is he like? What does he bring to the table? What has that connection been like, forming that connection been like with him?
2: He's been good, as well as him and all the new receivers that we have. I feel like he's a lot younger, so he's someone that's been in the game recently, knows what it's like to play and stuff like that, as well as Coach Higgins. Coach Higgins comes in. He has a lot of experience in this. He's just coming from Penn State, a team that we'll see soon. So.
1: Right.
2: So he's someone that I try and stay close to, collecting a lot of knowledge from him. But yeah, really just both of them as a whole, I feel like they're going to push our group a lot this year.
1: Mm-hmm. Did you know either Coach Simon or Coach Higgins before they got here?
2: I know Coach Higgins. He recruited me throughout high school and stuff like that. He mm-hmm. actually came to see me work out a few times and stuff like that.
1: I got you. All right. So Coach Witt. No, mm-hmm. wait. We'll get to Coach Witt. Coach Beck.
2: Mm-hmm.
1: And the scheme that he's bringing in. I mean, there are two things that make me think. There are two things that make me think that, man, y'all about to put it up more.
2: Yeah.
1: You got experience.
2: Mm-hmm.
1: So you got a wealth of talent in the receiver room. So that's those two things. And then he comes in with a reputation for being a guy who can look at the weapons he has and put them all in positions mm-hmm. to be successful. So I'm curious your thoughts on Coach Beck. Just from the time that you've been with him in this scheme so far?
2: My time so far really has been exciting, I would say. I would say kind of throughout spring ball, it kind of showed us all as a team, like we're willing to throw the ball around and really willing to put the ball in the air a lot more, as a team, kind of trying to open up the run game, being able to open up the quarterback's options and really kind of just go all over the field with it. So that's something I'm really looking forward to this year. Really looking forward to just more explosive plays, mm-hmm. I would say.
1: So if, you know, I'm not going to ask you to give away trade secrets, but I do wonder if you can give us a general sense. Are your route trees basically all the same? Is the focus of what you do specifically mm-hmm. going to vary more? Like, what can you say, generally speaking, about
2: scheme? I would say it's a lot more freedom this year. And you're definitely something like, you'll have to come guard us more instead mm-hmm. of just getting to the spot. So I would say just this year, the ability to get open is much more prevalent, much more able to run routes and really just have more of an open route tree.
1: Yeah, so I tell you how a fan perceives it. They will say, hey, some schemes scheme you open. Other schemes rely on the receivers to get open.
2: Mm-hmm.
1: How would you describe this scheme?
2: I would say this is more getting open. Mm-hmm. But you know, someone like me, that's kind of where I want to be. I want to be able to show what I can do and really, really get open, make separation, create separation, go make plays.
1: Mm-hmm. So now, again, you're a super versatile guy. You play X, you play Z, you can play slot. I mean, is it a situation where you're in one of those spots and that's you, or are you going to be a chess piece that's moved around this offense?
2: For me, I would say definitely I want to be able to move around. Definitely not get stuck somewhere and be able to be clouded or bracketed
1: yeah.
2: throughout the game. I want to be able to move around and kind of always be able to touch the ball, be able to impact the game.
1: I hear that, man. It's exciting to hear those things. So we'll get into some of the specifics of, over spring ball, how things looked and some of the performances you were able to turn in. But I still want to finish off from last year's point. At what point in the season, whether it was a play or a game, where you really felt like you were rolling, like, this is Andrew Marsh, this is what I can do? What was that moment?
2: I would say that Northwestern game. Yeah, once we got to that Northwestern game, and it wasn't even like we did anything pretty. I think people fail to realize, I think I had like 11 or 12 catches or something like that. 8, 9, 10 of them was the same play. so it was really just consistency, like you said, having the chemistry. And really just the trust for him to keep putting it on me. I would say that really grew my confidence a lot and kind of helped me adjust to the game, being able to just catch the ball and get going.
1: All right, so the last question we'll ask before we start getting into, like, specifics of some practices and that kind of thing. Every guy's coming here and talked about they're bigger, stronger, faster,
2: mm-hmm.
1: based on their strength and conditioning program. Like, to a man, every single guy.
2: Mm-hmm.
1: Has that been your experience so far?
2: I would definitely say, and not to take away anything from those guys that we had last year, but I would say last year I definitely got stronger, kind of in different areas. But this year, more getting back to like just natural raw strength. So I would say I've definitely kind of been getting a little bit of strength back in some areas where I kind of was missing out.
1: So let's quantify it, because we begin actual numbers. Mm. So where were you, say, when winter conditioning started versus where you are now as far as your strength metrics are concerned?
2: Like, I don't know. I definitely would say I've seen a difference. I've definitely felt like I've been able to get a lot of my strength back. I've been feeling like more explosive, faster, really just everywhere. I feel like I've been getting better.
1: Do you know your miles per hour, what it was and what it is now?
2: I don't know what my miles per hour is. I don't know. And that's what I'm saying. I try not to get too involved in it
1: numbers,
2: all. Like, they always tell us, and we wear our vest and all of that. But I don't know. To me, I just try and come in and it just go 100%. And then whatever it is, like, he'll come tell me

0: Got a really, really good base to build from.
1: And we have more with Andrew Marsh. I've talked a lot about that concept. Last year's passing game's floor or ceiling is this year's floor. That's where I believe the starting point is. And I don't think it'll be there. I think it'll be a lot better than that. But the floor of this year's offense, particularly the passing game, is last year's ceiling. We saw flashes. You saw moments. But expecting a lot more wits. Some really nice things about Bryce Underwood. We'll talk about that. And stay tuned because your first chances to win passes to the Bud Light Fitness Lounge is coming up really soon as well here on the Michigan Insider on the Big 1050 WTKA online at thebig1050.com.
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4: 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Weather's looking solid. Sunshine and clouds mixed on Saturday. High around 80 degrees. And then, of course, temperatures will drop into the 60s by the time we're through with the game. But it should be a pretty nice day on Saturday, at least as of now. Looking forward to that game. And, of course, coverage starts on Saturday at 3:30 right here on the Big 1050 WTKA. Hold your thoughts on that pregame coverage because you know what's coming up in a few minutes. That's right. Your first chances to win passes to the Bud Light Futures Lounge at Joe's Garage. But I don't know if you had a chance to catch up. I think it was the most recent episode of In the Trenches podcast from MGO Blue. Kyle Whittingham was talking about Bryce Underwood, and he said something that really stood out that I think should have everybody excited as we get ready for the game starting in 5 days, and really more so when we get ready for the game coming up in 12 days when Michigan plays Oklahoma. But Kyle Whittingham said, quote, "He has grown in many different ways. You look at the spring game and you don't see that really. I know people have referenced that. He was still assimilating the offense and figuring out exactly what Jason Beck was after. He's been a whole different person in fall camp. His decision-making, going through his reads, his footwork in the pocket, his pocket presence, everything has just improved dramatically. Now we'll get the real litmus test on September 5th when he gets to go out and do it against a live opponent. But just from what we've seen in practice and how he's operated and how his command of the offense has gotten better and better, I think Bryce is going to be very successful. So can't wait to see that. Cannot wait to see that. And cannot wait to see you inside the Bud Light Fitness Lounge on Saturday. And we want one of you to be the first pair of people to join us. You and a guest are going to be our guests inside the Bud Light Fitness Lounge on Saturday. We get rolling at 3:30 with the CHOP on-site fueling countdown and kickoff live from the Bud Light Fitness Lounge at Joe's Garage. And we will be on the air at 3:30. We want you to join us starting at 3:30. 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
6: Cook and White Heating and Cooling Newsroom. I'm Renee Vitale. U.S. forces carried out their first military action in weeks yesterday, striking Iranian rocket launchers positioned near Larak Island in the Strait of Hormuz, after officials say Revolutionary Guard units were preparing to fire rockets loaded with sea mines into the shipping corridor. The launchers were targeted shortly after American crews finished clearing mines from international routes last week. Iranian media reported explosions near the island, though no casualties have been confirmed. The Pentagon says that the move was a direct response to an imminent threat to commercial vessels. Ontario Premier Doug Ford is pushing back against President Trump's order renaming Lake Ontario Lake America. Ford unveiled a giant sign along the Canadian shoreline near Grimsby, Ontario, reading Lake Ontario, now and always, with the message also written in French. Ford says that the lake's name will outlast Trump. A tattoo shop in Ann Arbor is warning customers about a TikTok impersonation scam. Blackthorn Social Club, located off of Jackson Industrial Drive, says scammers have been posing as the shop and contacting real clients through TikTok, using stolen photos and videos to schedule fake appointments, collect deposits, and take payments. The owners say that the scam has been going on for weeks and maybe targeting other businesses as well. Customers are urged to verify they're communicating directly with the shop before sending any money or booking an appointment. That's the latest from the Cook & White Newsroom. 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
4: I'm Ira Weintraub with the St. Arbor Sports Update. The 2026 Michigan football season and the Kyle Whittingham era in Ann Arbor kicks off this Saturday when the 16th-ranked Wolverines host Western Michigan for a 7:36 p.m. kickoff at Michigan Stadium. Your game day cover starts this Saturday at 3:30 with the Chap on-site fueling countdown to kickoff live from the Bud Light Fitters Lounge on the Big 1050 WTKA and the WTKA app. For more from Michigan football, catch the season debut of Inside Michigan Football tonight at 7 o'clock on the Big 1050 WTKA. 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On Friday, Purdue hosts Indiana State at 7 p.m. Michigan State hosts Toledo at 8 p.m. 14th-ranked USC hosts Fresno State at 9 p.m. Eastern Time. On Saturday, 6th-ranked Indiana hosts North Texas at noon. 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Number 1 Ohio State hosts Ball State at 12:30. 18th-ranked Penn State hosts Marshall at 3:30. 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
0: Hold on to your clipboards, quarterbacks. Aaron Donald is officially coming out of retirement. The 3-time Defensive Player of the Year has agreed to a 1-year deal to rejoin the Los Angeles Rams, ending a 2.5-year hiatus from the game. Donald steps back onto the gridiron to team up with Myles Garrett, the reigning Defensive Player of the Year. This should be terrifying for everyone else. I'm Drake Toll.
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0: 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All of our pregames inside the Bud Light Panthers Lounge at Joe's Garage. 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Of course, our Maize and Blue coverage will be all week long here on the show, but especially, or I say on the station, but especially on Friday. Fantastic Friday. All day Friday from 6 a.m. until probably actually 6:45 p.m. Fantastic Friday on the Big 1050 WTK, brought to you by Lewis Jewelers, Diversified Roofing, Retirement Income Solutions, and Chelsea Lumber. Really excited about Friday. It is going to be a great time. Of course, excited about Saturday. Going to be back inside the lounge and the start of the Michigan football season. Saturday night official kickoff time is listed, I believe, at 7:36. To help get ready for the season, we're going to wrap up our series of Behind the Uniform conversations. And this morning, you've been listening to Sam Webb one-on-one with wide receiver Andrew Marsh. So let's get to the conclusion of that conversation right now. Here is Sam Webb one-on-one with wide receiver Andrew Marsh. Now here on the Michigan Insider on the Big 1050 WTK.
1: And so, Andrew, man, the new staff comes in. You gave me an idea of the coaches and what they bring to the table. But now you got a new playbook, or you had a new playbook to learn. How quick was that process compared to when you first got to college and learned the playbook for the first time?
2: I would say, I don't know if it's because I'm getting older or kind of more adjusted to it, but I would say this is kind of the easiest it's been for me. Mm-hmm. So it's kind of, like I said, been big for me, just making sure everybody's coming along, making sure everybody's understanding it just as well. Really just making sure we're not missing a beat this year. It's been big. But I would say overall, the playbook hasn't been too hard, but really just making sure you're getting the mental reps, extra reps, watching film, going over plays with coach and some of the guys and stuff like that is always going to help.
1: Yeah, man, I know you probably got rolling quick, but I'm curious at what point in the spring did it really start to click for you? Like, you weren't even thinking anymore.
2: I would say really before spring. I would say, like, as soon as the new staff got here and we kind of knew, like, what we were looking at this coming year, mm-hmm. we got straight to work. We was working out really every day, going over plays, going over routes, different stuff like that. Just so by the time spring ball came, it was second nature. So spring ball was really good this year. I feel like it was really fast. Guys was flying around, and everybody knew what they were supposed to do. Everybody knew where they were supposed to be. It was limited mistakes. So I feel like we've kind of just been in go mode ever since.
1: So where would you say you've grown the most? Not just over the spring, but the whole off season, from winter conditioning to now as you prepare for fall camp. Where is Andrew Marsh better? Where have you improved the most?
2: I would say, to be honest, I've grown in a lot. I've gotten bigger, stronger, faster. I've been able to work a lot on the routes, especially this year with the route tree being a lot more open and just kind of more freedom from that standpoint. I would say that's one thing I've been trying to make sure is really good, and just creating more separation, getting open at the top of the routes, winning off the line of scrimmage, making play on the ball in the air. I would say really everything as a whole.
1: Okay, so now I'm going to ask you to talk about some of your teammates. Where did you see the biggest growth in Bryce this offseason? Where have you kind of sensed?
2: I would say it's comfortability, kind of with the offense. I don't know if it's him having more freedom this year or what, but I would say just him, his comfortability, being able to sit, be more posed, is big. I feel like I've seen his game grow tremendously.
1: Okay, so now let's go into that receiver room where, you know, obviously I felt like last year, but look, it's just too much talent to let sit. Mm-hmm. I'm talking about you. Now I look at the room, mm-hmm. and I feel like I see a lot of talented guys. Not to say that there wasn't talent last year, but I'm talking about guys that they gotta be on the field. Mm-hmm. And so let's go to a man, kind of having you and your football eye tell me what they bring to the table, starting with J.J. Buchanan.
2: J.J., I mean, he's a guy who comes in, he works every day. I mean, even based off of what I've seen from him last year, he's someone that's going to get it done. He's a dog on the field, someone who's going to go make contested catches and make plays for us.
1: Okay, so a guy that I know you know especially well and you can open our eyes to, Jamie French. So what does Jamie bring to the table?
2: French. I mean, he's a guy, can kind of go inside, outside, kind of play all over the field, kind of like me. We definitely have a pretty similar play styles. He's someone that can get open, kind of run any type of route. Someone who can make plays with the ball in his hand. So I'm really excited to see how he plays out this year.
1: Yeah, so I want to see if you give me the same sort of breakdown as the young fella who was here before you, Trav. I said, Trav, who are the best? So every receiver has his strength. Who are your best space guys? So I'm going to ask you the same question.
2: Like just open space?
1: Open space. You give them the ball, they can make a play. Who are the best space guys?
2: I mean, I'm taking me, number one. I would say I definitely like Trav. Because Trav he's juiced up. He's somebody who's definitely twitchy. He can go up and get the ball. He can make plays in the open field. But even Celesti, one of the new freshmen coming in, he's someone... Real quick burst.
1: Those are the
2: somebody.
1: Three.
2: He said you. Trying to see in the
1: you,
2: field.
1: You, him. He took himself too. And Celesti.
2: Yeah.
1: Okay. So far, so good. All right. So what about the best jump ball guys? Who would be the best jump ball guys in the room?
2: I'd probably say me, JJ, and Travis.
1: You, JJ. So he said him, JJ, and Jamar Browder.
2: Oh, I can see Jamar up there, too.
1: Okay,
2: sure.
1: All right. All right, so one I didn't ask him that we can get your, I'm sure you will say you, but best route runners, like route precision, route technique.
2: I would say B, French, and maybe Channing. Chan is a guy, he's always been super detailed with routes and stuff like that.
1: Yeah, man, but see, that's kind of the point. You got a broad, deep, diverse set of skill sets. You got long guys. You got guys who can jump out of the gym. You got guys who can go 80. It just feels like there's more possibilities in the receiver room this year. Is that fair to say?
2: It is. And that's why I said I feel like we can really do anything this year. Just get the ball in our hands. There's a lot of guys in the receiver room. I'm positive we're going to make impacts this year. So really excited to see that.
1: I got you. All right, man. So you said it was very, very quick. You getting acclimated offensively. You're making plays. But there had to be some time where the defense was making plays.
2: Yeah.
1: Andrew. So when you look at that side of the ball, who jumped out at you over the course of the spring? Like, man, that dude is really impressive. He's really stepping up his game.
2: I would say kind of the DB room as a whole. And you know, especially after what happened last year, we took a hit in the DB room. I would say we lost probably half of our DBs. But really just being able to see those guys, a lot of the guys returning, see them step up. And even the guys that are coming in this year, I've seen them take leaps and bounds from where they were last year. And then another big group that's really stood out to me is the line. The D-line. With the guys that are coming in, like John and some of those other guys, and really even the guys returning, Trey Pierce, Cam Brandt, and stuff like that, they've been killing it. I mean, they were something that we had to deal with all spring. I'm really looking forward to seeing them.
1: All right, so I'm going to, again, have you put on your reporter hat for a minute. Like, you look around, you see guys balling. You also have a sense of what expectations are, what people are saying, what they might expect from this guy versus the other. Like, everyone expecting Andrew Marsh to be All-American. There are some other receivers in there they don't know that much about, and it might be a surprise to them that this guy, he's doing some big things. So when you look around the roster, it doesn't have to just be receivers. Who do you think are going to be some guys that surprise people this year?
2: I mean, obviously you got those guys that like Jay Marsh, Bryce, Andrew Sprague, John Henry. It's a bunch of guys on the team, but really even like Smith Snowden, JJ, Mason Boog, even our linebackers. Our linebackers this year, I feel like it's a bunch of smaller names, but I feel like they're guys that are all make big names for themselves this year.
1: So there are some names, like we know Troy Bowles, right? We know Chase has been, he's looks like he's ready to do his own thing. Wusu Boateng, but there's a guy that, like JJ was sitting at you, he's like, watch for this dude, Nate Staling. He said, hey man, I'm just telling you, he's going to surprise you guys. So I'm curious, is that a name that jumps out to you?
2: For sure. He's one of those guys who's on it all spring ball, flying around, sideline to sideline. Really excited to see that whole room this year. Like I said, they've done a lot. They've put in a lot of work. Rebuilding completely that whole room. So I would say that's something I'm really looking forward to.
1: So and then you talked about Suge. I don't think anyone's gonna be surprised by his performance. But man, one thing I guess surprised is the wrong word. One thing I was excited to hear was it might have been Jamarion Vincent. Who said, yeah, man, a guy who's taking me under his wing is Suge. And he's like, hey, man, you got to watch film. You got to be in here watching film all the time. And I was like, man, that if Suge is watching film.
2: It's big.
1: It's huge.
2: Yeah. That's what I'm saying. I'm excited to see this year as a whole. I feel like the DB room, they've done a great job kind of just getting back to everything, like more of the brotherhood and kind of just being a family. So I love to see that those guys, they've been getting a lot of extra work. Like even after we have like workouts, team lifts and stuff like that, like the DB room, they'll always stay and get some extra stuff done. And I've always seen those guys working, putting in work. So I'm excited to see them.
1: So I wonder if you can quantify for me. When I make comparisons, I'm not asking you to tell me if it's better, but I am asking you to tell me what's different. Because when we look back at last year, I mean, there are a lot of moments where you can say, man, this team seems close. This, you know, guys seem like they're grinding and working hard. But I'm curious, what makes you feel different about this group based on what you're seeing compared to how you felt last year? I know you were new, but still, you had a feeling. What makes you feel different about where you are right now?
2: I don't even know. Because, I would say last year, like you said, I mean, last year we were really connected. I feel like we worked hard last year. But it just feels different this year. Like, I would say, kind of walking around, like, me and the guys, like, we've always, like, really since coaches got here, I mean, we just said, like, it feels different. It's kind of been structured a little bit differently, and but I would say overall, it kind of just feels different, but in a good way. Like, something I'm really looking forward to. Like,
1: so this should be great. If you had to describe Whittingham's impact, like, what would be Kyle Whittingham's biggest imprint on this program from a player perspective?
2: I would say definitely just adding some structure some places, tightening some things up, kind of relaxing on some other spaces, really kind of just two different coaching styles, I would say, but one that we definitely needed as a team.
1: And so we'll close this way, Andrew, because I told you at the beginning when we first started talking, I think what you have as far as your team, I'm talking about the Marsh team, the ATM team, is fantastic, man. It's a model that other players and families can aspire to. And the intentionality behind it, I think, is another piece of it that I know credit yourself a lot for, but I know you talk a lot about your mom and the vision that you guys have had in putting that together. So have you had an opportunity, because it feels like as I'm talking to other players, that they don't just look to you, but it feels like some of them are looking to your mom, too, and how you guys are doing what you're doing. Are you sensing that as well?
2: Definitely. And that's one thing. She always makes sure she's there to kind of help everybody out. Not even necessarily just me, but a lot of guys on the team will reach out to her, ask her questions and stuff like that.
1: Yeah, so if we had to look at goals on two levels, on-field goals for Andrew Marsh this year, and then big picture goals for the things that you have going off the field, to the extent that you can share them, give us the Marsh goals.
2: So on the field, definitely, it's big for me this year to hit 1,000 yards. Kind of want to, and I want to bring that back to Michigan. I feel like there's no reason we should have 1,000 yard receiver.
1: Right. So when is the last 1,000 yard receiver, guys? You have that on top of your head. We'll have our data guys, Lance and Bryce, do that back. Do you know who it is?
2: I'm not sure off the top of my head.
1: Yeah, you had to look that up. But so you want to bring 1,000 yards?
2: Yeah, I definitely want to get 1,000 yards. Then I want to win a natty. That's really on-field goals for me this year. I feel like everything else will obviously work itself out after those two. So those are probably the two biggest things for me this year. And then kind of off the field, want to just keep, really just kind of keep doing what I'm doing. Keep meeting people, maybe get a few more properties this year. But really just keep the progress that I'm on right now. kind of help out other guys, bring them along too in the same journey.
1: I'm proud of you.
2: Especially some of the guys, like it was some of the guys we were kind of talking about maybe being able to do something together, like get a B&B property or something like that, or just some get something going. So something like that would definitely be cool for me this year to get done.
1: Yeah. So and sort of end on a fun, exciting note. What is your off-season preparation been like outside of working out with your teammates and working out here in Ann Arbor? Have you gone to different, trained with different pros or done anything like that? What's your off-season been like?
2: Yeah, we've done a lot of traveling, actually. Even me and Bryce, some of the other guys, you know, Bryce likes to travel a lot and he's trainers everywhere. So we'll kind of go get workouts done really, really anywhere. Like we've kind of went to LA, Florida, but we've gone back home to Houston and kind of just been around. Took a few trips and stuff like that.
1: Okay, and then
2: able to get work.
1: You were talking about you guys were just working out with J-Mo.
2: Yeah.
1: A little bit. So tell me about that workout. How did that all come together?
2: It's like a receiver coach that I trained with, and he was just out here. He had texted me and said he was going to be working out with J-Mo and stuff. Asked if they could come to the facility. I was like, all right, that's fine. I told Bryce and a few of the other guys, and so we were all just out there throwing the ball, working out, getting some work in.
1: Did you pick up anything from J-Mo, talking to him, working with him?
2: We definitely talked a little bit. One thing, kind of what he was telling me is just get through this right here. You know, these next few years, this is kind of like that grind period of life, especially for people in our position, but really just knowing the next level, it'll get better and stuff like that. So
1: he didn't have any of those Ohio State feelings still in him? Because, you know, he started at Ohio State before he went to Bama. He had none of that in there?
2: Nah, he ain't say nothing.
1: Speaking of which, we'll close on this note. You know, obviously, they got a big timer over there doing his thing, getting a lot of attention, and rightfully so, right?
2: Mm-hmm.
1: And they obviously have, they've been really, really successful. I'm curious your takeaways from your first year playing Ohio State, and was it enough to sort of build that internal fire for the Buckeyes that that experienced last year?
2: Yeah. I can't even say too much.
1: I hear you. Yeah, let's not put no bulletin board stuff out there, but I hear where you're going, young fella. And I appreciate you, like I always have, proud of all the progress you've made and all the progress you're going to make moving forward, because I know it's going to happen. So congrats. Good luck to you this season. We'll be checking for you.
2: Yes, sir. I appreciate that.
0: Behind the uniform with wide receiver Andrew Marsh. Excited to see what he and his fellow receivers are going to do in this Michigan offense. And we're going to start finding out about it on Saturday night in 5 nights when the Michigan Wolverines host Western Michigan. Your game day cover starts on Saturday at 3:30 with the Chap On-Site Fueling Countdown to Kickoff live from the Bud Light Fitters Lounge at Joe's Garage.
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0: Welcome back inside the Ann Arbor studios of the Big 1050 WTKA, online at thebig1050.com. Coming up in the top of the 8 o'clock hour, we're going to be talking to Will Heiniger. He is our line analyst. We talk Michigan defensive line. We talk Michigan offensive line. We'll get a season preview with Will Heiniger coming up at around 8:10 this morning. And then for the 9 o'clock hour, our friend Joe Simon is going to join us in studio. Yes, the very one and the same Joe Simon, of course, the same as Joe's Garage. We could jam in Joe's Garage. Speaking of which, congratulations to Nick. He is our second winner of the morning. Still more chances for you to win this morning and all week long here to join us on Saturday for the Bud Light Fitters Lounge at Joe's Garage here on the Big 1050 WTKA, online at thebig1050.com. This might sound like kind of a random comment, but over the weekend, I had a great time. I mean, what a great weekend. What a great last weekend before football. On Friday night, had a chance to go down to Detroit, went to the Rush 50-something tour. It was phenomenal, absolutely amazing. They put on an unbelievable show at 70-plus years old. The guys can still shred it on guitar, shred it on bass. Geddy Lee can still hit pretty much all his high notes. And Annika Niles on drums, she was a powerhouse. She was phenomenal. A great time on Friday night. Saturday night, had a chance to represent Ann Arbor's 107.1. Not just Saturday night, really all day Saturday afternoon and into the evening. Had a chance to represent our sister station, Ann Arbor's 107.1. And won at the Ionia Freak Fair up in Ionia County, Ionia, Michigan. Billy Springs put on a hometown fair, 27,000 plus people each night. And I was there on the Saturday night. Phenomenal event. It was a great way to kind of wrap up summer. And then yesterday I spent the day watching golf. The end of the golf season, watching the Tour Championship. Scottie Scheffler, what we would consider he would probably consider a down year, wins his, third tournament of the year, including the Tour Championship. He probably locked up player of the year with that win yesterday. Tigers lose. They lost yesterday, won Saturday, they lost on Friday. They've lost five series in a row. They're pretty much, it feels like, out of it. And so, yeah, I started thinking about Metallica over the weekend. I started thinking about a Metallica song because I knew that once we got into Monday, once we got to today, that it was about Michigan football and, to quote Metallica, nothing else matters. Yes, I had that song kind of ringing in my head yesterday. I was putting some notes together, and I was like, what else are we going to talk about? I'm like, nothing else matters. So here we go. 5 days away until the start of the Michigan football season. The weather looks pretty good for the game on Saturday. Of course, we're excited about Friday with our fantastic Friday lineup for you. It's going to be great. Wall-to-wall maize and blue coverage starting at 6 a.m. on Friday all the way through. Sam and I are going to get you till 10. Then, of course, Anthony Bellino will take over at 10, and then he'll go for a couple of hours talking Michigan football. Then we've got 2 hours of the Professor and the Pundit podcast. We have an hour of a reunion special of Inside the Huddle with Michael Spath and his guys. And then Jamie Morris will bring things home with the M Zone in the afternoon. Plus a little bonus maize and blue between Jamie Morris from between the M Zone's conclusion at 6 o'clock and the start of Tigers baseball at 6:45. A little bonus maize and blue coverage coming up on Friday as well. Fantastic Friday, 6 a.m. to 6:45 p.m. Maize and Blue coverage all day on Friday here on the Big 1050 WTKA, brought to you by Lewis Jewelers, Diversified Roofing, Retirement Income Solutions, and Chelsea Lumber. But in addition to Michigan football, well, there was football over the weekend. What you had, the Fighting Belichicks, the Tar Heels won their game in Dublin. USC won a game they were supposed to win. Virginia won their ACC opener. But not really an exciting weekend of football. I'm not even sure this weekend is that exciting. There's a few decent games in there, but it's football. And we're all excited to have football back. And we're going to be excited to put the non-football, or I guess the non-game conversations, I don't know if say to rest or even behind us, but can we put them to bed for a little while? And as of this morning, the athletes that have been suing for eligibility are eligible. Last week, they were eligible, then they were ineligible, then they were eligible, then they were ineligible. I think we ended the week that they were ineligible, but we start the week where they are eligible again. And it really is going to come down to Thursday. Thursday is a really big day. On Thursday, there's going to be an argument. One of these hearings is in court. I think it might be the Louisiana one. That's the biggest one because it's LSU, and they're the ones that are really the ones defying this more than anybody else. And if you look at it, because the SEC had a court order, they had an injunction. The SEC cannot... there was an order that was entered. The SEC, the commissioner, they cannot basically block NFL players from coming back, according to the court ruling from the end of the week. But that takes us to Thursday. On Thursday, we're going to find out maybe the finality of who's eligible, who is ineligible, and who can play, who can't play, that kind of thing. This thing is, the season starts on Saturday. LSU is going to find out about some of the players, if they're eligible or not, 2 days before they play Clemson in their season opening game. The question I have is Dabo's team, the unranked Clemson Tigers, are they good enough as an unranked team? Dabo's teams have not been all that good the last couple of years. Are they good enough to take advantage of distractions that have to be going on at LSU right now? I'm sure LSU is practicing like normal, yeah, but you also have, what is it, three or four players that are now, I guess, on the sidelines, and they're now, well, no, take that back. They were on the sidelines, now they're practicing again. And by Thursday, that may get changed. I asked a question last week. I stand by this question. Is the juice worth the squeeze? And I'm going to stand by my statement saying the juice is most definitely not worth the squeeze. Especially for a team like LSU, if they're already projected to be in the top 10, top 15, obviously he is showing guys on his own team that he's not completely content with his roster. Now, he'll give us some kind of a spin that we're always looking to improve, but really that would be telling me if you're was one of the guys a defensive tackle, that would be showing if you're, say, the number two or three defensive tackle, maybe even the number one defensive tackle, you're not good enough. And they're still trying to replace you and put somebody over you. But we're not going to have a finality on this until Thursday. And imagine, you practice now all week with these guys, and then a ruling comes on Thursday, and the judge says, no, they're not eligible to play. Now they're back not playing again, and you practice with them all week. You're getting ready for the game, and by the time you get to Thursday's ruling, you're pretty much ready for Friday, for Saturday's game plan. And maybe they're not a part of it this week, and they're just hoping to be a part of it in the future. But if you're LSU, you played a pretty big game on Saturday. You're playing Clemson. That's a big non-conference matchup for you. And you're going to find out 2 days before Clemson, before you play Clemson, if these guys are eligible or not. And you've had these distractions now. Maybe they'll claim they're not distractions. I don't know how they're not distractions, because you have these guys coming into your program, and maybe they're coming back to your program, but you have these guys coming to your program that weren't supposed to be a part of your program, and they weren't there for spring ball. They weren't there for summer workouts. They're just joining the team now, and I know they've been going for their own workouts and all that kind of stuff, but are they really ready to play for that team? Do they know that defense or that offense, whatever position they're playing? And again, are they usurping time from somebody that has spent the last 9 months or 8 months getting ready to be your number one or your number two or whatever it might be in his position, but he has been working that hard, and now you're saying, you're not that guy anymore, I'm bumping you down the depth chart. How does that not create disharmony within your roster? Again, the juice is just not worth the squeeze. But thankfully, between now and Thursday, we should be more or less, unless we're having brief conversations about this like I am right now, this conversation should be more or less in the back burner. We should be able to put this one behind us. We should be able to just get to football and get to Saturday. We're not in the SEC. And the interesting part is, you still have, because they sued the SEC. They sued Greg Sankey to not be able to take action. There's nobody else in the country, because the Big Ten had a ruling, a decision, a similar decision. The Big 12, the ACC, nobody else has sued. Nobody else has come back to sue. And then the question is, while these athletes are being granted eligibility, if they are playing in, say, other sports, because there, I believe it was soccer, where they had two athletes that were competing over the weekend. But if they then get ruled, the soccer athletes, I believe, will just be ruled eligible. But they are still as a part of this lawsuit against the SEC, the disharmony within the conference. I'm here for it, because they're always like, SEC, all this kumbaya, cheering for each other nonsense that we all know is just a farce. That's why we don't do it up here in the Big Ten, because we know better. They're our rivals. They're our opponents. They are our peer institutions. They are our partners when it comes to the conference, but they are not partners. When it comes to on-field competition, we want to beat those guys. And so, yeah, let's get some lawsuits. Or in this case of the SEC, or everywhere else, there are no lawsuits, only in the SEC, because they're the ones having disharmony. And I'm here for it. I'm all about it. I'm good with it. I'm excited about it. But what I'm most excited about is getting football back out on the football field. We had high school football over the weekend. We had a little bit of college football over the weekend. I watched briefly, very briefly. As I said, I was busy over the weekend, particularly on Saturday when the college games were being played. I was a little bit occupied. I had a great time. So thanks again to Ann Arbor's 107.1 for letting me go out to Ionia, or up to Ionia, and represent them at the Freak Fair. It was a lot of fun. That was a great weekend. It was a great way. I hope everybody enjoyed the last weekend before football started. I'm not trying to end your summer, but summer kind of ended because school started today at U of M. School started today for most of our area kiddos. Ann Arbor, Saline, beyond. Most of our area kiddos are back in school starting today. I know a few actually got in school late last week, or maybe it was middle of last week. Some might start on Tuesday coming up a week from tomorrow after Labor Day, but most, because of how late Labor Day is, almost everybody, pretty much everybody in unison is starting school today. So good luck to everybody with their first days of school. And obviously, I hope everybody had that last summer before football started. But man, am I looking forward to the start of the football season coming up on Saturday. We've got Fantastic Friday this Friday. We've got the football season kicking off on Saturday. We've got football all weekend long. And we're just getting started, because this is just the I was thinking about the Michigan non-conference schedule. This is the Western Michigan game is definitely just an appetizer. Just the appetizer to wet your whistle, to kind of get your taste buds going a little bit, if you will, to get you ready for the main course of the non-conference slate, which is a week from Saturday when Oklahoma comes to town. And that is going to, of course, be the main course. And then the UTEP game is kind of like that dessert that you have at the end. Maybe you don't even need it, but you eat it anyway and you force it down because it's sweet and you love all your sweets. So we have our three-course non-conference slate starting on Saturday. 7:36 is the start time that is listed for kickoff. And we get rolling at 3:30 with the countdown to kickoff, the CHAP onsite fueling countdown to kickoff here on the Big 1050 WTKA. The Michigan Insider will continue on the other side here on the Big 1050 WTKA, online at thebig1050.com.
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12: 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So we have been lining up the game day visit lists. And of course, they're going to be, you expect for them all to be impressed, but I have been impressed with how far and wide guys are coming all over the country, and not always like the huge, huge games. So, you know, you expect for the Oklahomas and, you know, Oklahoma, Michigan State, for instance, you think those games are going to be huge. But Major Stokes might show up for UTEP, for instance, as I mentioned last week. So we are going to be every step of the way this week. It might even have some of those in the tent. Stay tuned. Or the lounge. Stay tuned.
0: I'm curious. I assume a lot of that just has to do with, say, this, for example, this weekend. It's not a big game. It's the opener, but it's a Saturday night game. So if you play Friday night or even Thursday night, you can travel. Or UTEP, for that matter, is a 3:30 game. And so you can travel maybe after a Friday night game to get to a 3:30 game. I'd imagine that for some people, a noon Saturday game is a challenge just because they play Friday night football.
12: Right. 100%. And then it's one of those games where you can, a lot of times, you can sneak in some of the local kids who maybe have gone to another game, and then they can slide in and go to this one at night. I anticipate that happening, possibly even with the young man

0: gonna leave the light on for Michigan no matter what. He wants to see how the season plays out. More specifically, he wants to see how the offense goes down. All right. The same is true for the young man that I talked about last week, who Michigan had been doing better with. You know, I always said that Michigan was kind of in the trail position for Dakota, not in as rosy a position as a lot of people were suggesting. But it also wasn't the case that when he was leading elsewhere, they were totally out of it. Well, while you look at his young teammate, 10-600 meter guy, Potter, the state championship winning track team. So is Dakota, by the way. But you talk about speed, one of the fastest guys in the state, DeAndre Bidden, you know, as Michigan offered him before his freshman year began, you know, found himself, you know, running around the Glick at times over the years. And of course, with the offensive sort of lulls, with the coaching transition, the place, the standing that Michigan had slipped because they were the definitive favorite, so much so that, you know, he would say outright that he was leaning to Michigan very, very early in his career. Like, he's only going into, he's in his junior season right now, right? Well, In the interim, in this time, we've seen a couple of schools kind of rise to the fore. Oregon, of course, his man is out there. He's going on a visit here in the fall. Ohio State is another one that's been prominent. LSU has been prominent in the mix. And Michigan, he's, you know, when I went down to see him in the summer and sat down with him for a while, he was talking like, they're Michigan. So, of course, I'm going to look at him. I'm getting to know these new guys a little bit. When I sat down with him last week, he was much more dialed in to Michigan, much more attuned to the new staff. He said, still have some connections that were here, like Coach Bellamy, but getting to know Coach Simon, getting to know Coach Beck. And I want to see, and I obviously know Bryce, I know Jacob. You know, he said there are other guys on the team that he's really cool with. He mentioned some of the defensive guys, as a matter of fact, that he has started to form a bond with that aren't from Detroit, guys who aren't from Detroit. So it's looking up in that regard. And he said, though, I want to see what they do. Talking specifically about, I want to see if they throw the ball around. Now, he said, you know, they said that before. I'm a bit more optimistic about it now because Bryce is more experienced. I'm looking at this new staff and, you know, what they say is going to happen, what the players are talking about. You know, I'm really, really encouraged. But I got to see it, and I want to get there to see it. Which brings me to him locking in. When I talked to him last week, he had not locked in at least one of his game day visits to Michigan. I say at least because I anticipate it will likely be more than one. But he will be making it over for the Oklahoma game. That game is going to be loaded, as you should anticipate. But again, I'm going to, as we get closer to the game, maybe Thursday, and certainly on Friday, we will have a list of confirmed guys that we will highlight and possibly try to get some of them in the lounge as well. Speaking of the lounge, Mr. Weintraub, you know, it used to be the case that we used to invite friends to the lounge. We used to invite friends. We used to say, hey, come on by and hang out with us. You remember that?
1: We do. We already have two friends that have been invited. They're coming this week. They're already in.
0: Yeah, they're already in.
1: We're going to invite them all week long. We could jam
0: and joke. That's right, folks. It is that time if you want to be with us inside the Victor's Lounge. You know how it all goes down, where Ira and I and Steve Clark break down the game leading up to the game. There is food. There's drinks. There's you. And if you want to be a part of all the festivities, if you want to hang out leading up to the game with some of the best Maize and Blue fans around, all you got to do is be caller number 7 at 734-998-1050. Don't wait. We can jam. Don't procrastinate. 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If you can't tell, it is game week. Ira fired up, man.
1: Yeah, we got a little extra pep in the step.
0: We're going to have great
1: drinks from our friends at Bud Light.

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1: 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So stay tuned for that. In the meantime, in between time, we got to get to a break. Be back on the other side here on the Michigan Insider on the Big 1050 WTKA online, thebig1050.com.
2: Cook and White Heating and Cooling Newsroom, I'm Renee Vitale. Michigan Democratic U.S. Senate nominee Abdul El-Sayed is apologizing for comments that he made after the March attack on Temple Israel in West Bloomfield. El-Sayed initially condemned the attack, but also said, hurt people, hurt people, while connecting the violence to Israel's actions in the Middle East. Speaking to Michigan's Jewish Democratic Caucus Saturday, El-Sayed said that his remarks may have been misconstrued and apologized to anyone who found them hurtful, saying that was not his intention. Vice President J.D. Vance is making a visit to Sterling Heights today. He'll speak at a Super Political Action Committee event at 1 p.m. Other prominent Republicans also appearing include U.S. Senate candidate Mike Rogers, U.S. House candidate Michael Bouchard, and Michigan gubernatorial candidate John James. Detroit Mayor Mary Sheffield and a former boyfriend are both denying reports that they have been involved in a kickback scheme while she was a member of the city council. Sheffield and Marvin Walker both said claims that he acted as a middleman in various business deals are false, baseless, and unsubstantiated. The reports were made by reporter Charlie LaDuff, and he said that he stands by the story and that there's more to come. NASA's Roman Space Telescope launched at dawn on Sunday from Kennedy Space Center, beginning its million-mile journey to a deep space observation post. Riding a SpaceX Falcon Heavy, the $4.3 billion mission was designed to survey billions of galaxies, search for distant planets, and investigate dark energy with a field of view more than 100 times wider than Hubble's. The bus-sized observatory, named for pioneering NASA astronomer Nancy Grace Roman, separated cleanly from the rocket and settled into its three-month cruise toward its final orbit. That's the latest from the Cook and White newsroom. 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
0: I'm Ira Weintraub with the St. Arbor Sports Update. The Tigers, after a rain delay to start the game, lost to the L.A. Dodgers 6-1 yesterday, wrapping up their three-game series at Comerica Park, the Tigers' fifth straight series loss. The Tigers are now in Minneapolis for a three-game series with the Twins, with games tonight, tomorrow night, and Wednesday night, all at 7:40 Eastern time. Tonight's pitching matchup features Detroit's Jackson Jobe and Minnesota's Taj Bradley. Cover starts tonight at 7:15 on 1290 WLBY. The Lions wrapped up their preseason exhibition schedule with a 25-16 win over the Colts in Indianapolis on Saturday. Yesterday was the cutdown day in the National Football League. All teams' 53-man rosters were set yesterday by 6 p.m. The 2026-2027 NFL season kicks off next Wednesday when the reigning Super Bowl champion Seattle Seahawks host the New England Patriots for an 8:20 Eastern Time kickoff in Seattle. The Lions kick off their regular season next Sunday when they host the New Orleans Saints for a 1 p.m. kickoff at Ford Field. The 2026 Michigan football season and the Kyle Whittingham era in Ann Arbor kicks off this Saturday when the 16th-ranked Wolverines host Western Michigan for a 7:36 kickoff at Michigan Stadium. Your game day cover starts this Saturday at 3:30 with the Chap on-site fueling countdown and kickoff live from the Bud Light Fitters Lounge on your home for Michigan football, the Big 1050 WTKA.
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0: 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So it's always fun game week to have folks in studio, especially auction winners. Folks who spent their money unbelievably to come hang out with us. I mean, you know, that gives you a certain kind of feeling. Like, you know, we still reach some people. They want to come hang out with us. But I'm going to have a couple gentlemen introduce themselves to you, the listeners, because they're going to be a part of the rest of the show. So let's start off first with who wants to go first.
1: My name is Justin Fahey. I'm a physician assistant for Michigan Medicine and a diehard Wolverine fan. Been bleeding maize and blue since Harbaugh was the quarterback.
0: Okay, Justin.
2: I'm Christopher Smith, a colleague of Justin's here, physician at Michigan Medicine, and also obviously a lifelong fan and alumni from the early 2000s.
0: Justin and Chris. Chris and Justin. So are you guys, when you talk about this season, I'm curious where your expectation meter. You're always excited about the start of the season, especially with a new staff in place. But now we get the chance to start breaking the team down, about to see them against an opponent. What's your outlook on the season before it begins?
2: Well, I think I call him Coach W. Whittingham. He's obviously ultra competent. And, you know, historically, when Michigan brings a new coach in six out of the last seven times, I think they win at least eight games. So that's my floor.
0: Okay.
2: I'm also, you know, pragmatic and understand that the team is, you know, still growing and still, I think, really young. I don't want to have, you know, natty championships aspirations this year, but somewhere in between, hopefully.
0: Okay. Justin?
1: Yeah, I think I share similar sort of expectations as Chris. I think that Oklahoma game is obviously that litmus test. We're going to learn quite a bit about, you know, this team 147 and sort of the trajectory of the year, I think. I got to hear Whittingham at the U of M Social Club a month ago at Weber's, and man, if I was a player, I'd be ready to run through a wall for that guy.
0: Mm-hmm. I think they are. I absolutely think they are, and I guess for me, as we get a chance to, or getting ready to bring on our next guest, when I look at this squad, it's to me a matter of the schedule being so like I expect them to be better than I even anticipated, but they could be better and better than last year, and because of the schedule, still not be a whole lot better record wise. So you're right, huge test with Oklahoma, especially in the trenches, which is a great way to set up our next guest, because he was one of those trench warfare guys. He was on that defensive line. Mr. Will Heininger is joining us again. Will, how you doing?
3: Sam, Ira, good morning. Happy game week. Doing great. Can't wait to see the boys run out under that banner on Saturday.
0: Man, I mean, it's, you know, there's the newness. But then there are the things that we can see, feel, and touch. Before we get into some of those specifics, Will, you were part of a transition. You know what it's like the very first time you go out under a new coach and that kind of thing. So what can you tell us about what that experience was like for you and what these guys are feeling as they head into this week?
3: Yeah, absolutely. I mean, all the coaches are a little bit different, right, in how you do your little pregame speech and, you know, the way that you spend the, you know, hour or two before the game, but for the most part it's similar. But what I find really exciting, Sam, is hearing the guys talk about how much stronger they've gotten, how the gains that they've made in the offseason, because that was something that we related to. You know, I had a new coach come in senior year, right, Coach Hoke, and that strength staff really got us, you know, some massive improvements in bench press and really across the board, but a certain type of strength I think that's needed in the Big Ten Conference. And so hearing these guys talk about that and then getting to go out and just feel it against a different opponent, right, and get to, you know, prove it, get film of it, come back, watch it together. But yeah, taking the field for the first time under Coach Witt is going to be special. I'm sure it will be special for the staff as well, because Michigan is one of a kind place, but man, Sam, the vibes are good, and I really just can't wait to see. You know, I'm a physicality guy. You know, I'm in the trenches. win it that way guy. And I just can't wait to see how it comes together and how they attack that part of the game.
0: Yeah, so, Will, it's a great way. We've been doing this dance a long time, so it's kind of like you know where I want to go. you talked about the offseason strength gains. It's been unbelievable, man. Some of the numbers, if I didn't hear them repeated by, like, every guy, I would question whether or not you could improve 100 pounds in your bench press, whether or not you can go from lifting 225 20 times to lifting it 29 times. I mean, we're talking about in 6-7 months, Will. I mean, this was like across the board with these guys. They all got stronger. Coach Witt said, hey, the cupboard was far from bare. It's like I inherited a lot of talent now. He said, but we needed to get that talent a lot stronger. And boy, have they done it. Now, what does that translate to on the field?
3: It translates first and foremost to just a ton of confidence, like not just doing it in the weight room, but once you feel it on the field, you feel an opponent not be able to move you and in fact go the other way where you're moving them. We've talked about block destruction on this program before, you know, not just taking on a block, but really destroying it. And I think that type of functional strength helps a lot in the trenches, but it's going to help all the players all around. And Sam, I wouldn't believe it either if we didn't have the experience of that happening. You know, it sounds crazy even to say, but when you go from a staff that doesn't really prioritize that type of strength, you know, I had my bench press go from 10 reps, which is terrible, to 26 reps in one off, you know, just from January to August.
0: Good grief.
3: And so we can talk more.
0: Wow.
3: We can talk more at length. We can talk more at length another time because it went from 0 to 10 under Gittleson. So you can do the math on the in-between 3 years. But Sam, I can't wait to see, you know, these guys get to use it and that functional strength and get to, I mean, really put it into an opponent because that's what this game is, to physically dominate your opponent. And those guys have clearly put in the work. And so getting to go out on the field and just put that together, like I said, you know, come back, watch the film, do that a couple weeks in a row, and by week 3 or 4, you're really, you know what you have, you're confident in each other. But the way our schedule sets up, we don't necessarily have 3 or 4 weeks to get it all
0: right,
3: all tight and well-oiled. So Sam, I can't wait to see it, but yeah, a good first test and then a real big test obviously coming in the next week.
0: Yeah, you know, it's crazy because, you know, Michigan won a national championship in part because of Ben Herbert and his strength program, right? Now, I don't know how much things I don't know what things changed or how much of it changed going from Coach Herbert to Coach Trust, but it clearly, Will, there is some kind of switch that Coach Elisaya has flipped in these guys. It's a lot more heavy lifts that they do, and it is certainly translated in the weight room. Now, you mentioned the confidence on the field. The confidence that I have that this offensive line is gonna be really good is high. I'm buying the offensive line turning a corner. The defensive line, Will, like, they have numbers, but, you know, we got to wait to see which of these guys who hasn't really kind of been an out front guy except for John Henry Daly, which one of these guys can really rise to the fore. So my question to you is, are you buying that this offensive line is going to be imposing? Are you buying yet that this defensive line is going to be imposing?
3: Well, let's put it this way. I have very high hopes for it. So in that case, I guess, yes, you could say I'm buying it because two things. One, as you mentioned, the cupboard was very, very far from bare. They had a lot of talent left on this roster. And the second reason, Sam, is that when we played Coach Whittingham, once when I was playing and once when I think it was Harbaugh's first game, they are always sound and physical, especially up front on both sides of the ball. And so when you tell me that you are buying, you know, Sam Webb saying he's buying the offensive line stock for U of M is about as good as it gets. My first thought was, well, you know, put us down for 9 or 10 wins then if the trenches are going to be good. Because it's where it all starts.
0: Yeah.
3: And then as far as defense, Sam, I think if you told me we have you know, six or seven bodies that we can rotate, and we're not sure who's going to step up and be the guy, but we have that many capable bodies. That's really all I need to hear, at least right now, you know, because they will play their way, and the cream will rise, and they will play their way. But really what you want is that rotation of, you know, seven, eight defensive linemen who can just roll in kind of like 2023, and the production doesn't drop, and it's still a nightmare for the O-line. But Sam, one, speaking of the O-line, one other thing, and I'm excited to hear, you know, your thoughts and see this play out, but when you have a quarterback who's dangerous with his feet, you know, it does make your job a little bit easier, you know, as an offensive lineman, because those defenders, you can't necessarily rush with reckless abandon, mm-hmm. right? You can't assume that the quarterback is not going to take off. And when you got an athlete like Bryce back there, you know, being able to protect a guy like that and then, you know, help move the ball down the field as an offensive line, I just can't wait to see them come together as a unit, Sam, and see how it does exactly that, how they just go from first down to first down to big play to first down. And that starts up front on every team in the history of this sport.
0: 100%, man. I mean, you got one of the best offensive, if not the best offensive line coach in the country with talent that has played. It reminds me of going from 20 to 21. Now, you know, Sharon was an inexperienced offensive line coach at the time, but you're talking about guys who have, you know, played their share of football across the board for the most part, and now they're physically mature. Now they're stronger, too, on top of just being naturally more physically mature. And you got elite coaching to go along with it. It just adds up for in the trenches them to be really, really good, which, to your point, will only help Bryce. And so let's reflect for a minute. I remember last year not saying that I know more than a coach, but being adamant, they got to run this guy. It has to be a part of the equation. And it was something that coaching staff was not really on board with early. They got on board with it. Now, Will, the question isn't, are they going to run them? The question is, how much? What is the balance going to be like for Bryce this year? I'm curious what you think of that question.
3: Yeah, so I really think there's a sweet spot, and I look forward to seeing if they can find that. And what I mean, Sam, is, you know, on one end, if you know the quarterback is immobile and not going to run, we are licking our chops and we're teeing off, right? Because we know that we can just get home and there's no threat. But on the other end of the spectrum, if you also come into the game knowing that their quarterback run is the offense and is the engine, you're also licking your chops because you want to see a chance. You know, everybody wants to hit the quarterback, and you're getting your chance 15, 20 times a game. So what I look forward to is seeing how they manage Bryce. And really, I want Bryce to do this, Sam. I want Bryce to see, oh, it's first and 10, nobody's open, but I can scramble for six. Cool, mm-hmm. Take it, get out of bounds. Second and four. Get those short fields, short down and distances, stay ahead of the chains. And, you know, I talked about Denard Robinson a lot, but when he became really effective was when he started doing that and realizing it doesn't have to be, you know, the 70-yard touchdown, but that 8-yard scramble might set up a 70-yard touchdown. And so as a defender, when it can be something that isn't the main expectation, but it just is a way that plays get extended, it's a way that you can have the perfect defense called and they still get yards because the quarterback's legs, those are the kinds of things that are deflating to the other team. And I think as Bryce gets a taste of that, right, in a good way, I think it's sort of addictive in that he's going to want, you know, okay, I can do this all year. I can keep us ahead of the chains almost every series, right? And having a quarterback who does that, gains that confidence along the way, it bodes well for a pretty talented wide receiver and tight end room, as I understand, Sam.
0: Yeah, man. Yeah, you know, it'll be interesting to see what Bryce, because my question with Bryce, and I purposely have waited to kind of get a full fall assessment. The ebbs and flows of fall camp, especially with the quarterback, can be misleading. And so to get a full sort of synopsis, and one of the things that I've heard from the guys is his leadership has risen to another level. Like, he is truly, and you can see you get a captaincy, you are truly looked upon your peers as a leader. But what I want to see, Will, and the part that I question, isn't the technical improvements, the mechanical improvements. I buy what the coaches are saying about that. What I got to wait to see is the part they can't assess is how is he going to be under fire with that clock that you're talking about, when to run, when to stay in the pocket, you know, when to kind of buy yourself some time with a little shuffle here or there. How is he going to be when the bullets actually start flying? Because that's when it can all break down, when all those improvements can break down.
3: There's no doubt. And that is something that's just going to have to be a, you know, wait and see for us and for Bryce to get a feel, you know, as it goes. I can see his confidence growing in that regard, not even just game to game, but potentially even series to series, right, as we're so young in this season. But Sam, I'll say this to keep the faith. I'll use a little analogy for your partner IRA over there. But, you know, when Ira and I are out on the golf course and Ira puts one way past where he wants to, right, and then he's saying some choice words under his breath, and then all of a sudden he sinks a 100-foot putt from the other side of the green, right? Sam, things can
4: True
3: have their
4: story.
3: Ups and downs.
4: True
3: but
4: story.
3: You stay with it. You stay the course.
4: Like
3: maybe
4: foot
3: that
4: putt.
3: 100-foot putt or that 80-yard touchdown. That 80-yard touchdown
4: Thanks,
3: goes in.
0: So right? you were swearing the golf guy.
4: I bladed a chip on a par three, and I was so mad because I put it on the farthest part of the green it could be, and the pin was all in the front. And I was like, I couldn't be any further away. And then Will had a great view of the putt as it bent around and went in. It was the greatest putt I'll ever hit in my life. And Will was a witness to it.
0: Yeah, Will is here to tell the story.
4: And it was on the heels of a really bad shot is his point.
0: That's cool.
3: Yeah,
0: that's
3: exactly. The ups and downs that come with it and keeping a level head, right? But in all seriousness, you know, I would love to see this team, because we are going to have adversity. Every team does. Like, how do we handle that? How do we, you know, keep a level head? Can we come back the next play even and just pick up right there at the standard, not have any fall off? So, Sam, we got a ton of talent. You know, you keep hearing good things. You kind of want to wait to see to believe it. Mm-hmm. But when you hear good things from all these different places, not just internally, but different external, you know, outlets, people with access, you know, whatever it may be, it's just exciting, Sam. And we're, what, 5 days away? I can taste it. I can feel it. Man, I can't wait.
0: Yeah, it's going to be super. Because you get a chance to see the new guys for the first time and what it's going to look like. And they keep talking about Jason Beck, his offense, what it thrives on.
4: Everything's new on Saturday
0: yeah,
4: night.
0: Yeah, and he really knows how to take the talents of any individual player and exploit them to the offense's benefit. So I'm really looking forward to seeing what that looks like. I'm buying that they're going to be better on the offensive line. I'm buying that they're going to be able to run the football. Got to wait to see what that translates into the passing game. But what we know is, if the offensive line is better, that can lead to more confidence for Bryce. If he has more options to throw to, that should lead to more confidence as well, especially the kind of options that don't have to be open, using air quotes. Yeah. Like, so just one of the new guys, J.J. Buchanan, said, hey, man, there's no 50-50 balls with me. They're either 80-20 or 90-10. Throw it up. That's a weapon if you're Bryce Underwood.
3: I love it. Hell yeah. Absolutely. I love to hear that, Sam. That is exactly the mentality you want, really, at all positions. But, man, you'd love to hear that. And like you said, we'll have to wait and see. But the thing that I want them to fall in love with, especially Bryce, is just fall in love with moving the chains. Like, the big plays will come. But every time you do get a first down, that is deflating for the defense. They know they got to be out there at least three more plays and keep defending, you know, the physical offensive line that's coming at them, the big physical skill positions, so we'll have to see how it goes. But I do think, you know, the O-line comes together, Bryce gets a little confidence drive by drive, and you can see that start to build, and that's one of the things I'm going to be looking for on Saturday is how Bryce's confidence is throughout the game and then up throughout the season.
0: Yeah, so the third thing, the things that I'm buying that I don't have to see games to get me to be all in on. One was the offensive line. Two was the running game. The third one, for me, Will, the secondary is going to be outstanding. One of the best in the Big Ten. That makes them one of the best in the country. I think they're going to be terrific on the back end. And I think what the versatility that the combination of experience and athletic talent is going to give them is going to be very 23-like in their ability to disguise and fool offenses. And that's one of the staples of Jay Hill's defense. But now he has the horses and the experience, the combination of the two, to go out there and really play some games with the quarterback.
3: I mean, Sam, now you got me a little too excited. You got shades of 2023, but that's the type of defense, man. Like, if there's one thing I'm looking for, it's going to be how the defense plays, closes in space, you know, super physical at the point of attack, the block destruction stuff. But, man, when you say a secondary, you know, comes into the season very strong and one of the high strong points of the entire defense, you know, it does bode well, and we hope that in the same way that a really good defensive line can help out the secondary, you know, it goes both ways, that those guys, they blanket stuff. We are going to get home more. You're going to have more time to get home. But, yeah, the specifically, Sam, you know, hearing you say some of the coverage stuff, like I want to see, right, are we able to disguise the ways we were? Because that match coverage, some of that Coach Minter, Coach McDonald stuff is obviously incredibly effective, and watching, you know, watching Jay Hill and seeing what we can do as a unit with that many talented guys, and it really isn't just 11. It's going to be 15, 16, 17, depending, you know, who gets time and how many guys we roll in. But it's a thing of beauty, Sam, when you see a defense come together, and we don't have a lot of time for that to happen, but I can't wait to see it. Hopefully it happens quickly on Saturday.
0: Well, I tell you what, Will, I mean, you had Jair Hill, who was all Big Ten honorable mention, and all the guys are like, this dude has been elite, and now he's watching film. Like, you know, it's one of those things, and I say it from that standpoint, because, look, all of us mature at different rates. Not every guy comes in with a Will Johnson like approach as a freshman, or the Rod Moore type of approach as a freshman. It's gradual for other guys. Well, they say Jair is there when it comes to the away from the practice field work that you do. And then Zeke Berry had all Big Ten honors. You had Smith Snowden comes in. He could be in the pros right now. Was a standout, two-way standout for Utah. This kid, Chris Bracey, who transferred from Memphis, he might have been the best player on defense in fall camp, Chris Bracey. And then Rod Moore is back. I mean, there's every reason to believe that this secondary is going to be terrific.
3: So, shoot, I sure as heck can't wait to see that. But, yeah, as far as, you know, when that light goes on with the watch and film and doing all the little things that allow you to play at your peak – if you're already as talented as Shug is, like, you're just looking at a huge leap overall. And Sam, that's not uncommon. Like, probably the best, for my money, the best Michigan player of all time, Charles Woodson, he talked about, like, his talent carried him even into the pros for his first contract, and then he had to learn, like, hey, I actually have to work at this. And once he did that,
0: right,
3: he became one of the best players in the NFL. But he said he got by for 4 or 5 years just on talent in the NFL, which, you know, you got extremely talented guys. But when that other part of it comes around and truly does, it's not just lip service. It just helps you be such a better player, because instead of your talent having to do everything, like, you know where to put that talent. You know where your eyes should be. You know what's coming your way. And so you're not just reacting, but you're anticipating. And man, hearing you talk about that secondary, Sam, I hope, obviously, I hope we have a lockdown defense, but just being able to clamp people out there and, you know, have a no-fly zone would be a great way to bring in the 2026 season.
0: Yeah, Will. Looking forward.
3: Maybe a few sacks as well.
0: Maybe
3: 5, 6, 10 sacks as well.
0: Listen, and Will, I'm not saying the defensive line isn't going to be lights out. They could be. I'm just saying, what can I buy before I see it? Offensive line, running game, yes. Secondary. Those are the things I can buy before I actually see games. So, man, it's always fun. My friend, I didn't ask you at the beginning, but, you know, all the great work that you do with the Eisenberg Family Depression Center, tell the folks all about it.
3: Yeah, of course, Sam. So, proud member of the Eisenberg Family Depression Center, do a lot of mental health education. That's under Michigan Medicine, that is. So, starting our peer-to-peer depression anxiety awareness program in the schools. If you have a student in middle or high school in Washtenaw County, you can ask them about the peer-to-peer program or see if they want to join at their school and learn more about depression and anxiety and help their fellow peers at their school do the same thing. So just one of our programs, but one that gets kicked off with the school year. And with school starting today in a lot of places, I figure it's a good time to mention that. So I appreciate it, Sam. And man, I can't wait to talk to you guys next week. Hopefully, I'm looking for a shutout. I'll be greedy. I'm looking for a shutout. So hopefully next week, 0 points again and about 50 points for
0: it. Okay. All right, Will. Love it. Love it. Love it calling your shot like that, man. I'll be really impressed if they're able to do that. Well, as always, my friend, thanks a lot for your time. We'll talk to you again next week.
3: You got it, boys. Go blue.
0: All right. That was Will Heininger. As we get to this break, breaking news, NFL season has been determined. Super Bowl is won. It's already happened.
4: They're one quarterback injury away from this conversation changing. Don't throw in the towel. Don't quit.
0: It's over. It's over.
4: Season hasn't even started yet.
0: Aaron Donald has come out of retirement.
4: And Matthew Stafford could look really old. You never know.
0: Yeah, I just don't see it. These dudes, that's how you go for a Super Bowl.
4: He's probably not going to play the first, and he's probably not going to play the first month of the season either.
0: Did you see? He doesn't have to. He doesn't have to play the first month. That's the beauty of he looks at the team. He says, oh man, I could come and play the second half of the season. You got to be kidding me, man. We got to get to a break. 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

0: Yeah, folks, I am excited about the start of the college football season. I see promise. Michigan, in that Oklahoma game, man, they go out there and get that one. They are
1: massive game.
0: It is so huge. And I feel more confident about that game than I did, say, 3 months ago.
1: Sam, you know how quickly you can change your narrative about your team? Of course, it goes back the other direction in a heartbeat. But the Fighting Belichicks get a win in Ireland on Saturday, and all of a sudden, oh, maybe Carolina's actually going to do something. It's one game, right?
0: It is.
1: So all it takes is one win. If Michigan wins a week from Saturday against Oklahoma, they're going to jump into the top 10, and then the hype machine will be on because it's Michigan. And so it'll be the hype or the anti-hype, depending on what network you're watching.
0: Yeah, it'll be the stakes will be like what last year's Michigan-Oklahoma game were. Right, I hear you. Is when that game, Oklahoma won that game, suddenly, boom.
1: Put them on the radar. Right. And what happens by the end of the year? It's a massive game. And the thing is, there aren't a lot of massive games between now and then. Like, if you look at the slate of games this weekend, there's a couple games. But, like, you know what the Fox game is on Saturday in the Big Ten, Sam?
0: What's the Fox game?
1: North Texas at Indiana. Then the NBC game is our game.
0: Well, they're going to see 100 points get scored.
1: And the CBS game is probably maybe up for the Saturday slate. It's not the best game, but it's the biggest names. It's Oregon hosting Boise.
0: But I'm going to watch that Indiana game.
1: Of course we're going to watch, because it's football, and we want to see what Indiana looks like with their new-look offense and the different players and their
0: low
1: positions.
0: Key. Indiana might be the best team in the Big Ten.
1: I think they probably are. But they have so many. We have to see them go out and play a few games, and they're not going to play anybody for like a month at least. So it's really hard to tell.
0: Yeah. But I want to see what they look like.
1: The conversations get to the top three, and at least when you look at the rankings, the top three are kind of separated from everybody else. And I think that it goes without saying that Indiana has the best coaching staff. They have, we think, the best head coach of the Big Ten. He did not lose either coordinator. Oregon has a very fine head coach, but they lost both coordinators.
0: Which is amazing. He was able to keep those guys because they had looks.
1: Oh, Indiana had a lot of looks.
0: Yeah.
1: And so they keep both coordinators. They keep most of their staff. Oregon has a lot of new coaches, but they have obviously their quarterback. And they're the one team maybe in the Big Ten that can withstand an injury to a quarterback for a few games too.
0: And he coached, he outcoached the hell. It was coach circles around Dan Lanning.
1: Yep.
0: Coach circles around.
1: Well, that's the thing. Dan Lanning is a really good coach until the biggest games.
0: 100%.
1: In the last, 4 years now? No, it might be 5 years. But it's 4 or 5 years. The only losses Oregon has are to teams that have played /won the national championship.
0: And they've been massive, though. It's not that they're losing. They're getting crushed.
1: Yeah, they did not play well against Washington in two games in 23. They got embarrassed by Ohio State championship game. Those were closer, but they didn't play all that well, though. They obviously, when they had to beat Ohio State for the marbles, they got their butts handed to them.
0: Throttled.
1: And last year, they got throttled in the biggest games. They win all their other games. They play, basically, if you beat Oregon, you have a pretty good chance you're going to play for the national championship.
0: Yeah,
1: and Oregon's going to lose somewhere along the way close because they're going to beat everybody else.
0: What you can say about Lanning is the team is going to be pretty good.
1: They beat everybody. They beat everybody they're supposed to beat. And then the question is what happens in the biggest games, and they have not won the biggest of those games.
0: And they haven't been close. You can't not look at coaching. With all the talent that they have, and look at the disparity in those games and say,
1: I think Justin's trying to tell us what the Oregon O on the helmet stands for, how many big wins they have in the biggest games. He has good wins. He has a better record than like our favorite James Franklin, right, in big games.
0: Yeah,
1: he just hasn't won the biggest against team in those. And that's the question that people are asking about Oregon is because they have to rebuild the offensive line. He's got to rebuild his coaching staff. Can they get over that hurdle? Because that's the only hurdle left for them.
0: Mm-hmm.
1: And then obviously Ohio State, they've got a lot of guys back on offense. They got to replace a bunch of guys on defense. They have a new offensive coordinator that, I'll tell you this, if the offensive coordinator coaches there the way he coached Roman Wilson, we're going to be really happy.
0: Well, looking forward to it. We have Justin and Chris in studio, a couple of our auction winners, and we were talking in the break about just a little bit of basketball aside. Not too early to talk some basketball optimism, too. How are you guys feeling about this basketball team heading into this? We're still obviously a little time away, but how are you feeling about the hardwood Wolverines?
2: Well, despite losing the big guy, I was pretty impressed with the roster maintenance, you know, and keeping everyone intact. And obviously the coach should kind of flow in seamlessly, and he's got a ton of experience. Got a little nervous about some of these injuries. I don't know if you've heard any news, but hopefully it's nothing season ending, but
0: That's a tough one.
2: Yeah, still looking forward to a positive season and not a step back.
0: Yeah, man, I like that they were able to go get some real competition. That's what I liked about the exhibition season last year. Like they played some like real squads, so they got a real look at where they were, and they got that real look even earlier this year going overseas. And knock on wood that the injuries aren't too serious, but love that they got some games under their belts to kind of gauge, because this will be one of the top, I think, few teams in the Big Ten. But from a bench standpoint, Who's gonna be that guy that can come off the bench, give them either some ball handling minutes, some scoring punch off the bench? These are things that Michigan had last year in a couple of different varieties, and so the depth and the interior defense are gonna look different. But boy, their starting five is gonna be able to compete with anyone, provided they're all healthy, right?
2: We have that fifth man coming back. I'm blanking on his name. Ricky.
3: Roddy Gale.
0: Yeah, we'll say, look, that's we had Ward Manuel on Friday, and I asked him a question about that. I said, you know, you're departing AD. How do you instruct your coach? There's been language from the Big Ten that says you can't have any players who have been on NBA or NFL rosters without paying a stiff penalty, right? But, you know, like I know, litigation is inevitable. Like, these players are going to sue. The defendant is going to change. It's not going to be NCAA. It's going to be the Big Ten and the SEC. So how do you instruct your coach to handle that? Does he keep, you know, Roddy around, keep him practicing with the team, you know, just in case? Or do you say, hey, you know what? Hands clean. If it works out, then you can come back. And he's, you know, so a wait and see scenario there. But I don't think the book has been written on guys from the 22 class just yet, just because the Big Ten and the SEC came out and said they can't come, which I'm shocked the SEC said it, but
3: Very shocked. Obviously our thoughts are with McCoy, and you know, obviously everybody's really concerned about what unfolded with him in that last game there out there in Europe. So, you know, obviously we're hoping for the best for him. Obviously our backcourt is set. I mean, my guy Trey, come on. It's that guy. He's built for the moment.
0: Yeah, he is.
3: And Elliot Cadeau, obviously they're going to, you know, be sort of our, you know, go-to leaders. And then I'm excited to see, you know, what our coaches do with these transfers. So the kid, the big from Tennessee, I think was his last name, like Estrella.
0: And, JP.
3: And the other fella from Cincinnati.
0: Mustafa Cham.
3: Yes. Those guys, so I'll actually go back a season with Mara. I'll never forget watching the game 2 years ago when, unfortunately, LA was battling those wildfires, but we were playing them out there in UCLA. And Mara would come off the bench, and I was like, man, this guy's slow, like he does not, he, you know. So I just really feel like our coaches really did a number to improve Mara in that offseason. I feel like his offseason from transferring from UCLA to Michigan, he took advantage of that and really utilized to really put himself in the position he's in now, where you know, now he's going to go against Wemby in a month here, so or 2 months.
0: I think it's going to be a process for old. a bit tougher transition this time around for old Dye, but it's a great point. And I think as we look at this transition into this Mike Boynton led Michigan team, it's tough not to make the comparisons when you got two bigs coming in, right? But it's gonna look different. They are not gonna be the defense, one of the best defensive teams ever, right? They were just beastly in the middle, but they can be better in other areas. Like, I think that these two guys will add a shooting element more consistently than we saw from the bigs last year. So that might be where the, you know, the biggest plus comes from them, as opposed to what we saw from, and like, obviously those guys were really good defense or offensively too, just not shooting the basket, stretching the defense in the way that I think these guys are going to be able to. So remains to be seen, but a lot to be excited about on the basketball side, too.
2: Have you met the new coach? What's he like?
0: I know Mike pretty well. I talk to Mike a lot. And it's interesting to sort of, it was interesting to hear him, and we got to get to a break, talk about one of the biggest lessons that he learned from his time as a head coach to being an assistant with Dusty is how you hire and empower assistants. Like, that is just, it's not about who you know, who you're cool with. You got to hire the guys that compliment you the best. Mm. And he said he could really see Dusty be very interesting, because he said, you know, Dusty to be the guy, he's like, man, you know, Mike was running. Like, if you ever went to or saw outtakes from a Michigan practice, when they went to the defensive sort of part of practice, Dusty would step back over here. And then it's Mike kind of like running a part of practice, right?
3: Right.
0: You know, some coaches can't delegate like that. And he said, nah, one of the biggest lessons I learned is who you hire. You can rise and fall with them. And so I think it was one of the things that colored his hiring process for his staff, and I'm anxious to see what that looks like when the season rolls around. So
3: absolutely.
0: But we need to get to a break. When we come back on the other side, it'll be time to catch up with our good friend Scott Bell. So looking forward to that. We also have another guest who's going to be in with us. We happen to be guests of his in part every single Saturday inside of
4: Joe's Garage.
0: That is right. And if you want to join us inside Joe's Garage, who am I talking about? Silver Fox is in the building. That is right. Joe Simon is here. We're going to break down some football in the 9 o'clock hour. But until we get there, we're going to be waiting to hear from you at 734-998-1050. 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

0: 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And joining us on this Monday of game week, we got to ask him about his dauber, about his feeling, about his impressions of this team as we embark upon this season. Scott Bell, the mayor of Michigan Twitter. Scott, we're excited about the beginning of every season, but there's something when you're starting anew with a new coach, especially one bringing in new ideas, and especially one with this proven track record, is kind of leading to a little more optimism than I otherwise would have. And I'm typically an optimistic guy, but I find myself being even more optimistic because of Kyle Whittingham's track record and the things that we've already seen him do with this program this offseason.
1: Yeah, it's kind of like waking up on Christmas morning, but with a few extra presents under the tree. There's always the excitement at this time of the year, but it definitely feels heightened now. It felt like a really long off season, but since it's stepping into a situation to where there really is a lot of unknown, where you've had to kind of put some blind faith into some things or think about, oh, this is how it could project or it could go that way. I think there's even more excitement in sort of seeing what the product looks like on the field on Saturday.
0: Yeah, Scott, you know, we have a couple of our friends, Justin and Chris, in with us, and we were talking about the season, our expectations. And, you know, you look at the four biggest games on the schedule in terms of opponent ranking: Oklahoma, Indiana, Oregon, and Ohio State. Why do I feel better about the road games than the home games? I don't know if you share that feeling, but that's my feeling at this point. Part of it is timing, the timing of those games. Some of it is certainly the opponent that they'll face. Like, I feel better about going out to Oregon to take on Dan Lanning than I do taking on Kurt Cignetti around here. I'm curious your thoughts.
1: You might be on an island in that one, or at least compared to me, because I think those two road games are super tough, and I think that really impacts the

0: the sort of the ceiling and the floor of the season. To have four games against preseason top 10 opponents, six against ranked opponents is a really tough ask. But for those two road games to be against the number one and number two teams is tough. I get what you're saying about the timing. I think this Michigan team 10, 12 weeks into the season is probably going to be a lot farther along than what the product will see on Saturday. So it will be good to get this team some chemistry and then get its legs under them. And I think you would see a better version of Michigan at that stage of the season. But I think that's true with Oregon and Ohio State as well, too. So all four of those games are huge. I can't get past the Oklahoma game right now in mm-hmm. week two, just in terms of how high those stakes are going to be, because if you get that top 10 win under your belt early, there's actually, okay, hey, 5-6 weeks into the season, Michigan really could build itself into a good spot for when that Indiana game comes midway through the schedule. But if you lose that game, all of a sudden you're 1-1 after week two, and then you still have the daunting task of going to Columbus, going to Eugene, hosting the defending national champs. And I think it's really hard to see a path to a really successful season if you stumble against Oklahoma.
1: Yeah, I feel better about that Oklahoma game, but it's week two. Like, if it were week three or four, you had a couple of games under your belt. You maybe had an opponent that was between what we expect Western to be and what we expect Oklahoma to be to kind of build up to the game. I might be ready to pick it in Michigan's favor. I'm not there yet, though, Scott. I mean, I just, you know, they are going to have one of the best defensive lines in the country, and they got one of the best quarterbacks in the country. So they'll be able to, they'll be imposing up front, and they got a quarterback that is a proven playmaker. Now, you know, Michigan, I think, is going to be really good on the offensive line and have an excellent secondary. So that's why I'm not like, hey, I'm sort of on the fence. But if I had to pick it today, before we see Michigan in the game, I would still go with Oklahoma. And that really is the question. Can they split those four games that I mentioned against those top 10 opponents, Scott? I don't know where you are with that, but they're a definite playoff team. Now, the question is, if they go 1-3 in those games, are they a playoff team?
0: Yeah, that's the million-dollar question to me. So I actually just published the expert roundtable about an hour ago and put it out on social so people can sort of compare projections there. But my pick for Michigan is 9-3, and I actually do see a path for them to get in the CFP with a 9-3 record. That is kind of unprecedented right now, but I do think it's I think the committee is going to face a crossroads to where, are you truly going to start rewarding teams for ambitious non-conference scheduling? And if not, I think these types of Michigan-Oklahoma games are going to go away, because right now there's not the incentive to play these teams. So if it was up to me, Michigan would play three non-conference games against the directional Michigan teams and then move on to the nine-game Big Ten gauntlet, because right now I don't think this Oklahoma game, the juice isn't worth the squeeze in terms of what you're putting yourself in danger for to play a tough non-conference game. So with that said, I had Michigan down for 9-3, and I do think that could be a situation to where a team with Michigan's schedule could get rewarded at 9-3. But the vast majority of the people that also had Michigan 9-3 had them landing in either the ReliaQuest or Citrus Bowl. So I don't think it's likely a 9-3 Michigan team gets in, but I do see a path for that happening, and that ultimately was what I predicted.
1: Yeah, I see them as 1-3 in those games right now. But again, I mean, Ohio State being the last game of the season, I think is the worst thing for them. Michigan's not going to be intimidated about going down there. I think they are going to be really good in the trenches and have a really good secondary and be really well coached. These are bad, bad ingredients for the Buckeyes. But those other ones, man, I just, you know, the Oklahoma game, it's just week two. That's so here's the another question. I haven't been 9-3 as well. I haven't beaten Michigan State. You ask, what's the trap game? Michigan State's the trap game. When you look at history, Scott, from Bump Elliott to Bo Schembechler to Gary Moeller to Lloyd Carr to Rich Rodriguez to Jim Harbaugh, they all lost their first game against Michigan State. Every single one of them, Scott. Every single one of them. And I think in every one of those, in each one of those times, Michigan was the higher ranked team. Weren't they number one? I mean, weren't they number one in 1990? So 1990, was that the game? Was that the Desmond game? That was the Desmond game. Where that was his first Michigan State game for Gary Moeller, and they lost it in dramatic fashion, just like Harbaugh lost it in dramatic fashion. I just, Scott, it's something about that game, especially for first time Michigan coaches, that just doesn't go well. Clearly, you're predicting Michigan to buck that trend.
0: I am, but it is a game that you can't necessarily take for granted. And again, we're sitting here talking about the six ranked opponents, and in the Michigan State game is sort of being dismissed. And you look at what would be happening in East Lansing, and you'd get players and fans alike that would sign up for 1-11 with a win over Michigan instantaneously. So Pat Fitzgerald is going to 100% have that team geared to make an early impact in the rivalry for there because of what that could mean for the program. So, yes, I'm always going to be on alert with that game, but just having just finished a breakdown of positions across the entire Big Ten, that there just isn't a lot of talent in Michigan State or in East Lansing on that roster compared to a lot of other teams. So, well, I think you're going to get their best shot, and there are going to be some tricks in their bag and ready to make an impact. The fact of the matter is there's still a huge discrepancy in talent between Michigan and Michigan State, and I think that's a pretty tough ask for Michigan State to make up such a big gap in talent.
1: So as you look at the Big Ten, Scott, who's the best team in the Big Ten to you?
0: I think the best roster is Oregon, but I think so many people are talking Oregon, Ohio State, that I'm picking Indiana to win it.
1: Mm-hmm.
0: I feel like it's crazy on the heels of what Indiana did a year ago for them to somehow go under the radar as the defending national champs, but at a time where, hey, you have Ohio State, Oregon 1-2, give me the Hoosiers.
1: All right, yeah, I think they are the best team in the Big Ten. I do, which is crazy after winning the national championship and losing the Heisman Trophy winning quarterback to be able to say that, but I think they're the best team in the Big Ten.
0: I think retaining both of those coordinators is one of the really big underrated aspects of the offseason for Kirk Cignetti to keep that staff intact for as good of a coaching job as it was, I think is maybe the biggest underrated storyline of the entire offseason. So I expect big things out of Indiana again this year.
1: All right, Scott, I tell folks you're a great follow on X, but if they want to check out your great newsletter, tell them all about it and how they can get it.
0: The newsletter is scottbell.substack.com, or you can just Google Scott Bell newsletter. And like I mentioned, the Roundtable just dropped today. The last of the position preview series dropped over the weekend, and we will start doing normal game week schedules from here on out. So should be plenty of content coming folks' way.
1: All right. As always, Scott, appreciate your time, man. We'll talk to you next week.
0: Looking forward to it.
1: That was Scott Bell, the mayor of Michigan Twitter. We got to get to a break. Guess who is in the building? It's coming. It's coming. He's going to drop that.
2: Silver Fox.
1: There it is. There it is. He is in the house. He is in the building. And in honor of Joe, I know we already did one giveaway this hour, but why the hell not? That is right. Let's jam in Joe's Garage. And you can do that with us if your caller number is 7. It's 734-998-1050. Again, 734-998-1050. It's going to be a party inside the Bud Light Victor's Lounge. And you can be a part of it if your caller number is 7. It's 734-998-1050. Ira, food and drink galore inside the lounge, right?
2: Food from our friends at Sidecar Slider Bar. 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
1: All right. 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
4: 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The NFL has officially placed Packers running back Josh Jacobs on the commissioner's exempt list. 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I'm Drake Toll.
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2: 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The 2026 Michigan football season and the Kyle Whittingham era in Ann Arbor kicks off this Saturday when the 16th-ranked Wolverines host Western Michigan for a 7:36 p.m. kickoff at Michigan Stadium. 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Number 1 Ohio State hosts Ball State at 12:30. 18th-ranked Penn State hosts Marshall at 3:30. 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

0: You know, they say it shouldn't just be weddings and funerals that bring you together, right? It shouldn't just be the start of the football season that brings me to this guy that I love, Joe Simon.
1: Silver Fox.
0: You know, needing legal help or the start of the season shouldn't be the only reasons we talk to Joe Simon. But if you need legal help, it's a great reason to call Joe Simon in the law offices of Joseph A. Simon. Joe, how you doing this morning?
2: Sam, it's always good to be with you. And I can't believe we're right here on the precipice of the season. So, yeah. We're doing well.
0: But it's a sign that we're on the precipice of the season that you're here. Before we dive in to talking some Michigan football, tell the folks all about the law offices of Joseph A. Simon.
2: Just across the street from Michigan Stadium is where we're located. Nothing but criminal defense. That's anything from misdemeanor traffic offenses all the way up to serious felony cases. You can find us at themichigandefenders.com. Sam, nobody ever thinks they're going to be in that situation. And as we've seen over the last several months, sometimes things happen.
0: There was a big concert in town. Was business up that week?
2: Yeah. It doesn't hurt business.
0: It's funny how we look at the community looks at events like that as, you know, major things for the economy. Joe Simon is no different.
2: That's true.
0: No different. Great for the Joe Simon economy. All right, so Joe, this is every season is exciting, the beginning of it, right? When there's newness attached to it, new coach, new offense, new philosophies, new players. It just, there's a little something different to the excitement, especially when you inherit the talent that we've seen Kyle Whittingham inherit. You mesh all those things together. And I'm feeling more optimistic about this season than I was maybe 3 or 4 months ago.
2: Oh, I have a lot of optimism. We're going to kind of break things down in a little bit. But that initial comment reminds me of a comment that you and I had a little discussion, I don't know, about a month ago. And I said to you, Sam, I think this might be the most important, or at least one of the most important seasons in Michigan football history. Because coming off all the turmoil and going into the transition, this really, you know, we're not just in a new chapter, we're in a new book, right? There is so much transition from the game itself, which is something I do want to talk about a little later, but the program, the team, and as what I said to you a while ago, and the fan base. You know how a great player bears the burden of expectation, like a Bryce Underwood, for example? Our fan base has borne the burden of explanation over the last several months, if not more than that, years. There's an attrition factor there. There's a weight on the shoulders. There's some folks in the fan base who are really not down with the whole pay-for-play and the new way, etc. Well, what's the cure for all that, Sam? Winning, right?
0: Oh, no doubt.
2: And so the question becomes, what if they don't win? This is something I'm keenly going to be interested in terms of the broader approach because, Sam, the infrastructure that created the support for this game is now changed pretty dramatically over a very short period of time. So to me, how that changes, what that looks like, how that evolves is really going to be really interesting. But for the University of Michigan, it has a particular thing given all those changes. And yes, I do think there's reason to be excited, but this is going to be a hugely important season, I believe, in retrospect when we're done with it, in the history of this Michigan football team.
0: Yeah, I have program. So many questions that I could throw at you, but I kind of want to go in the direction that you want to go in. I will ask an open-ended question, Joe, that can take you maybe where you want to go. And ask, where are you already buying about this team?
2: I'm going to give you a simple answer. Talent. See, remember we would have discussions in the Harbaugh era and the graduation and the recruiting classes that quite weren't there.
0: Yeah.
2: When we came into 2023, we had a very good team. Look how many draft picks there
0: right.
2: were. I mean, we had talent. We felt like finally the annual reloading paid off, and we had that coming in. Okay. We have that here. maybe the most important position is going to be a whole separate topic, right? The quarterback position. But when you look at position groups on both sides of the ball, we have talent, and we also have seasoned. You know, we're a very young team last year, obviously. I think we were the youngest in the Big Ten, if memory serves. Mm-hmm. But anyway, the point is we have talent. So that's number one. Number two, I buy the coaching. I do buy the coaching. Yeah. The coordinators to the head coach, the strength coach, I know you spent a lot of time talking about. I listened to your...
0: Proof's already in the pudding. Yeah, He's done it.
2: Yeah. And I agree with that, so I'm buying that too. But I definitely want to talk about Bryce a lot. But I also, Sam, and you know I'm going to love this, this could be the offense that Joe Simon has been calling for for a very long time.
0: It's funny you say that, because Joe... You are a fan of the RPO, right?
2: I am.
0: You are a fan of the RPO. And I wasn't, but I'm right there with you. Like, hey, listen, man, let's play modern football. When the box is loaded, let's RPO that sometimes. And I remember saying that to Jim and then to Sharon. And I said, some coaches RPO that. Same question, same setup. And they both said, yeah. And some coaches run into it. Mm-hmm. And that was their philosophy more than most coaches. This staff, I think, we'll mix that up a lot more.
2: Not only do I think that that's true, and that is such a welcome thing, but the other thing is that I heard I think it was the coordinator, I think it was Beck, who said that he's allowing, you know what I've been calling for in the quote-unquote, what I term higher-level pass concepts. He seems to be saying that our receivers are going to be allowed to make some post-snap adjustments in their routes, and he said that's going to require our quarterback to be on the same page with them. Well, you know, little tears started to dribble down my cheeks, Sam, when I hear that, because we have had struggles getting our receivers open for a while. I love this. He specifically said, and you know I'm a big fan of option routes, but he said little changes when they see the leverage of the defender. Oh, yes. Yes, Sam, yes. And I think that's really going to enable things more. And yes, that can be incorporated into the RPO game too. You know, the RPO, I'm a big fan of it for this simple reason. The rules allow... It's a very hard thing to defend when done correctly. I would hate to be a linebacker coach defending an RPO. What keys do you tell your players to read? Lineman's coming down 3 yards. What am I thinking? Run. Oh, wait. It's a pass? I mean, this is very difficult to defend if it's done well.
0: Yeah, if you got a quarterback who is really dialed in to it, for sure. You know, the Michigan, Jim, and later Sharon, I think... The reluctance had a lot to do with them wanting to control their run pass balance, which you really don't dictate anymore when you do a lot of RPOing. But I think that the number of called runs, the fact that they're involving the quarterback by design more in that equation, like their run pass balance will never be too far out of whack, too skewed in the pass direction. So I'm really excited about what it looks like, especially when you think about this offensive line. You made references to the past. It's not just that they're so much stronger. Now you bring in some experience, and you bring in a veteran, experienced, probably the best offensive line coach in the country.
2: So you got all that, and then we already talked about the strength and conditioning and the improvements there, and we have at least two excellent running backs. So that all portends extremely well, but again, if you have to account for that third running back, if you will, that quarterback in the run game, that's only going to open things up even further. And I have to say that I love the fact that there's a greater openness from the coaching staff. I mean, there's no hesitancy about telling us they're going to run Bryce. I mean, for example, I love hearing that too. And I love the messaging.
0: Yeah,
2: I love the messaging because
0: and to be clear, Joe, I never said that in a way that tried to make it sound like I know more than the coaches, but it just seems so obvious to a layperson, like for that offense where they were last year. to have any sort of competency to it, consistency to it, he was going to have to be involved in the running game. And eventually they came to that conclusion as well.
2: Well, you know, I mean, Sherrone said one thing that really spoke. He said, you know, I'd be more comfortable with that if I had a second quarterback. Yeah. He didn't say exactly like that, but I mean.
0: I think he did.
2: It was pretty close, but I mean, you know.
0: He said something like, if you go run your quarterback, you better have two.
2: Yeah.
0: Or something like, and then eventually he's like, you know what?
2: You
0: got to do what you got to do, yeah. Right? So, Oklahoma, I'm not saying run them like they ran John Mateer with abandon. I'm not saying do that, but, you know, 8 times a game, I think he should have the ball under his arm, maybe either by design or certainly by read.
2: And as you and I would talk about last year a lot, or just even the threat of it. I mean, the actual time, the number of runs, or the threat of runs. I mean, you know, I don't remember. Rich Rod had a funny name for this play, but where Denard would look like he'd start to run and he'd hit like a tunnel screen. Yeah, and it was a very successful play. This is what I mean by the threat of run. Mm-hmm. I mean, I believe we're going to see plays like that. I can't remember. He had a funny name for that play. If somebody remembers it, that'd be great.
0: I mean, that's Denard.
2: I would love to. I'd love to hear that because I think that's the kind of thing that we can see, and I think that helps enable Bryce Underwood, enable him not just in confidence and stuff, but enable him in terms of broadening his toolkit, if you will.
0: Yeah, I got one more perspective because I've asked plenty of people how's Bryce, how's he doing? Plenty of people, and intently getting that feedback without reporting on the ebbs and flows to get to this moment where I got one more call to make on. What was camp like, the entirety of it for him? Where are we heading into the season? Because I'm already talking about what you buy. I buy that they've improved him technically, mechanically. What I don't know and what they can't know is how those improvements are going to hold up under fire. That to me is the biggest question with him when he's feeling the rush, whether it's there or not. How does he react to that? Is he still, you know, true to his fundamentals? Is he still reading the defense as well as he has grown accustomed to when the bullets are flying? He was looking at the rush a lot as the season went on last year.
2: Oh, do I want to talk about this a lot, Sam? This is a very, very good point. I certainly will buy, too, that there have been improvements to mechanics. And having, you know, a limited amount of coaching that position at a lower level in high school, but there are things that are immediately apparent and immediately objectively, an immediately apparent measurable, like footwork, like delivery, like, you know, those mechanics that you can see. And then there are things that are not immediately apparent in those measurables. And that's really sort of the microprocessor in the quarterback's head. Bryce's issues were most, his mechanics were poor. Mm-hmm. You know me in mechanics. How many times have we talked about that? But in the modern era, I'm in the minority. I was always like, you got to really, really, really work on these mechanics from foot to head. Now, it's more the athlete, let the athlete throw the way the athlete wants. Velocity throws are a bigger deal. That's why you see arm slots coming down. You know me, I always want that elbow at ear level or above. It's a different thing. Some athletes can just overcome those mechanics. Most, not everyone can. I do think his improvement in mechanics is essential. But here's the thing. People talk about his happy feet. I don't mind busy feet. Peyton Manning, watch film of Peyton Manning. His feet are always busy. He was a hell of a passer. Happy feet usually means to fear. Well, that's not his issue. Like, I think you've even pointed out in the spring game, knowing he wasn't going to be hit, he was leaving the pocket.
0: Yeah.
2: Those aren't happy feet from fear. That's decision-making. So you're right about under fire, Sam, but I'm going to tweak it. I'm just going to turn that knob a little bit and say, to me, it's second nature. What is his second nature? Is it a change to second nature? What is his unthinking process? When you say under fire, that means the timeline's quicker. Not necessarily, I'm in trouble and I'm worried about getting hit.
0: Yeah.
2: What is his unthinking second nature? And that is going to be everything to me. And guess what, Sam? That can change when you're a runner. If you're running a lot, How does he play tired? Is he reverting back to other things more his natural? So we will not know. When people say Oklahoma, to me, yeah, okay, Oklahoma, because they're good. No, they're scary good on defense. But I just want a bigger sample size. One game is not going to tell us enough. I don't care who the opponent is.
0: Yeah. And when I say bullets flying, it could be actual pressure. It could be sort of blitz. You know, a lot of times they would show blitz and make them think it was coming. Or just regular game pressure. Just game pressure, because the spring game, well, he wasn't live, but it was the most simulated game pressure that he had all spring, and I think it had an impact. So how will things hold up when the bullets actually start flying and you got actual game pressure or actual pressure in a game? That's what I want to see from him.
2: There's no question that that's true, and there's no question that even if they run him a lot and we're so successful in the running game, to really be the elite team we want to win the games of margin, the ones that we're expecting to be the most difficult games, we're going to need him to really take that next level, utilize those receivers. And, you know, we're waiting. They don't let me into practice, Sam, despite that I've tried. But they don't let me in.
0: I think they're going to have a stalwart offensive line. They're going to be able to run the football. Yeah. Those things should lend themselves to Bryce being more comfortable in the passing, and he has receivers to throw to. Like, you know, Marsh is Marsh, but this J.J. Buchanan, like, I might not be buying the passing game yet being super explosive, but I think we're going to see some flashes of brilliance from J.J. Buchanan. And if Bryce really comes along, you can have two. I won't go that far, but I can really see it.
2: That's really the right point. If Bryce really comes along, dot, dot, dot, you can fill in a lot there. And, you know, I think you know this about me. I have never been a number of wins guy. You know, how many wins this year? To me, you don't judge a team by the number of wins because it really depends on who you play. Last year, we won 9 games. I don't think we're a very good team. This year, however, Sam, for the first time, I'm going to say, if we have 9 or more wins, that really is going to tell us something. But the difference maker there is really going to be the quarterback play. Not putting pressure on him to perform, I'm saying quarterback play making us a more complete offense because we're going to need that 100%. Kind of thing. Yeah,
0: 100%. So I got to get your take on this defense, but we'll do it after the break, because there's a part of this defense I'm absolutely sold on before the season starts. But then there are obviously other question marks that we got to dive into. We'll do that with Joe Simon on the other side here on the Michigan Insider on the Big 1050 WTK online, thebig1050.com.
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0: 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We are in studio. We have our friends Nate and Chris in studio. Hey, you know what? It's an opportunity. It's an opportunity for folks, first of all, to bring, I said Nate, Justin, it's an opportunity for you to shout out your brother, man.
1: Oh, yeah. Shout out to my brother, William James Fahey. He's listening right now, and he's a big fan of you, Joe.
0: Oh,
2: nice to know that. Hello.
0: Who's that? Who is that voice? That voice of the Silver Fox. That's how we know him on these airwaves.
3: Silver Fox.
0: What you need to know about Joe is, as far as defense attorneys go, there are none better. No, you won't hear from a better defense attorney. And this, you can talk to other attorneys to get that ticket. Hey, even I had to go in for jury duty, and they were asking me about Joe Simon. I swear to you, this is a true story. They were asking about Joe Simon as I went in for jury duty. I'm telling you, his reputation precedes him. Joe, tell the folks about the law offices of Joseph A. Simon, how they can get you if they need you.
2: Well, we'll answer that by saying we're about to talk about the Michigan defense, but you can find us at themichigandefenders.com.
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0: That is a drop that will live on forever for Jim Harbaugh.
2: Well, we're going to talk about another Jim Harbaugh drop. I'm only going to be in one more time this season, but the very special event. But we'll talk about that later. But anyway, yeah, Sam, nothing but criminal defense, anything from traffic offense, game day offenses, all the way up to serious felony matters, primarily Washtenaw County.
0: All right. So, Joe, I mentioned before we went to the break that we were going to get into the defense. There's a lot of excitement.
2: Yeah,
0: they feel really good about where they are defensively. There are certain things that I need to see first before I can be all in saying that, oh man, this is going to be outstanding. The one place that I don't need to see any games to feel like that's going to be the case is the secondary. I think they're going to be outstanding.
2: Well, they certainly have experienced, proven returning players. And of course, Rod Moore, you're not 100% sure of is he at full capacity or not. They say he is. The depth could be a little bit in question, but that's, in today's game, a crucially important position group to be really good at, and they probably have the chance to be an elite group. Mm-hmm. And you're right, they feel good about it, too. I mean, they're not in camp. They're not being shy about saying how confident they are. So that's wonderful. So let's move forward, Sam. The linebacker position, we took a hit when Sullivan left. We took a hit with attrition and depth, but the transfer that's come in, they
0: Nathaniel Staling, Cole Sullivan was the biggest loss in biggest portal loss they had, and felt like he was ready to really ascend to being an all Big Ten level performer. Right? Can Nathaniel Staling come in and fill that gap? It's not a rosy question to ask. I think it's a legitimate question to ask, Joe, based on what he was at North Dakota State and what they say he is physically, which I don't know if it'll translate, but just to give you the numbers, 6'3", 242 pounds, 21.2 miles an hour he was clocked at. This dude is big, he's fast, he's physical, and he's played a lot of football, albeit at a lower level. So I mean, the numbers, you run 21.2 miles an hour in North Dakota State, you're going to run 21.2 miles an hour in Michigan. Question is that going to result in playmaking for the Wolverines?
2: Yeah, you know, I kind of think yes, but of course we'll have to wait and see. But the bigger issue for me is not just him, but it's the depth of the position group entirely. I mean, that's, you know, if your linebackers are doing what you want your linebackers to do, they're in constant contact, and, you know, it's a long season. And so the real question for me is depth at that position. Also, I don't know what they're going to add. Who's your field general in that position group? Is it him? Is he making the reads? Is he making the calls? I don't know that. Like I said, they don't let me go to practice, Sam.
0: Yeah, he said something interesting. He said, you know, it's funny. I'm new here. But when you talk about who are the most veteran guys, it's the transfers. It's the Nathaniel Stalings. It's the Isaiah Moas, right? Where he's like, you know, a lot of those guys, even though they've been here longer than us, they're looking at us like, hey, what do we do? Mm-hmm. what do we do here kind of thing. So I don't know the actual answer to your question, but I suspect it's him.
2: So if he's got good familiarity with the scheme and what coach wants to do, that's really more, and has experience with something similar, that's really more valuable than than, you know, maybe even the measurables. But yeah, no, they say he's the real deal. Look, interpreting the coach speak, they feel good about it. So that's good.
0: Last depth question I'll ask you. I don't have as many questions up front as I do at linebacker, obviously. I feel like they're going to be, you know, solid to good at least. But the way they talk, they could be really, really good. And that's what I don't quite know yet, Joe. I do feel like they have numbers up front, though.
2: From outside in, they seem to be pretty good outside. Interior off defensive line, yeah, I'm with you. I want to see it. But you're right. They seem to – we said this off air. I think I'll probably say it again here. It's when you interpret coach speak – sometimes you get a little trouble. For example, when they talk about Bryce, maybe they're just being guarded, but they say leadership. Mm-hmm. His leadership's great. And they say mechanics are better. His mechanics are better. And what is not being said is like, he's throwing dimes like all over the yard and, look out, everybody. Now, maybe they wouldn't say that anyway. But, you know, what's not said versus what is said with the defense – they're not being shy about proud confidence about what they have. I don't think that's accidental. I don't think this is a coaching group that would say that for no reason. And so, yeah, I'm optimistic. I'm not quite buying. I guess as a friend of mine likes to play buy, sell, hold, I'll be a hold. Mm-hmm. Not going to buy, not going to sell. I'm going to be a hold on that position group.
0: Yeah, I kind of want to get into a big picture question here now, Joe, talking to Joe Simon from the law offices of Joseph A. Simon. You know, we sat and we had a long talk about a lot of different things, but you made a comment that I said, I'm going to mention this on the air, Joe, and I'm going to credit you for, you said, you know, increasingly, Sam, these college campuses are becoming just the location for games. I thought that was a profound statement because I think you're exactly right.
2: Yeah, the college and college sports is increasingly just referring to the venue. And, you know, I don't know if I'd call myself profound, but I mean, there's truth to that because this is what I was alluding to earlier about the infrastructure that created this game. There was a distinct reason why we felt a different way about the college game than the professional game. You love professional football. You mm-hmm. suffer with your Lions. Mm-hmm. And you love college football. But you had distinct passions, as we all do. We mm-hmm. feel differently about those two things. That difference is maybe, and I was going to say marginalized, but maybe just pretty much eliminated. And as time goes by, it's going to be more and more. So even Coach Whittingham, I think, you know, we actually talked about this when we had that discussion. He was talking about this is going to have to turn into maybe an NFL model. I don't think he's wrong because the current model is not sustainable. Mm-hmm. This is just it's too precarious, even with big donors. I mean, what's Larry Ellison's connection to the University of Michigan?
0: His wife.
2: Okay. Well, we've seen, especially with folks with that kind of money, that those relationships don't always last.
0: Right.
2: I'm not trying to say
0: anything. And their donations could ebb and flow for different reasons.
2: Absolutely.
0: Right? They have nothing to do with sports sometimes.
2: So it's a precarious model to be built on because it can change like the wind. So that's really... The stability needs to come, so that's the problem that I see in terms of the love affair that we've had with the game from before to today. And here's another thing that I how every year we have this joke conversation, like sometimes in my office, we need to eliminate this particular phrase from the sports lexicon. Remember Borges was like, I don't want to ever hear arm talent.
0: Yeah.
2: And for me, it was chip on the shoulder. I can't stand that. I was like, oh my goodness, they have a chip on their shoulder. Oh no, we can't play that.
0: Or they want it more.
2: Yeah. Ira, what was yours? Well, I want it more. I think it was.
0: I think it was they wanted more.
3: Yeah, that's the worst. We just wanted it more than they did. Playing for the championship.
2: So, to me, though, the thing that's got to change is labeling everything that's pay for play NIL. NIL, the O'Banion case, the true NIL is something very different than what was majority going on now with pay for play and collectives. There's a sort of a legitimization by calling everything NIL. It kind of cloaks it a little differently and makes it seem like, you know, people have a right to their name, image, and likeness. This is flat pay for play. Mm-hmm. You know, I equate this to like calling a career long politician who's made a fortune, calling him a public servant. Yeah, it's kind of like legitimizes something that maybe that's not exactly public service. So I think that that reality is something that is got to be more stabilized and controlled, because it could really collapse. And I think that's what Coach Whittingham was talking about.
0: Mm-hmm. Yeah, it'll be interesting to see how quickly college athletics can divorce itself from being dependent on donors being the engines for NIL. You're right, that's not sustainable. It's not sustainable anywhere.
2: Right.
0: Period. Like, you've got to figure out a different way. I think they have the idea, the concept. Before we even get to talking about, you know, Congress getting involved with laws, I think to take your media rights partners and to be able to marry that with NIL, where your media rights partners are helping fund the athletes, I think that is going to be the avenue that they travel down more thoroughly. Now, the irony is, we see some programs sort of executing, like Ohio State, this is a big part of their model. It's not talked about a lot, but it is. Nebraska tried to do something similar and got flagged by the NCAA, right? So it's, you know, it's still trying to figure it out, but I think that's they're directionally correct.
2: Rich Rod was just calling for a tax on tourism to pay for his NIL. I mean, this is where, you know, look, this pains me to say as the old guy here in the room, but it's hard to argue these athletes aren't employees by legal definitions. And pretty soon, I think that inevitably, and even Whittingham said this, we're going to have to declare them as such. Mm-hmm. And then contracts, et cetera. I think that's where we, for this, I don't think an act of Congress is going to stabilize it. I think that's really probably the only way. And it pains me to say that, because that just, solidifies the very different game that it is. I mean, when I said that thing about the college only referring to the venue, I mean, these were classmates, right? These were part of your school. They weren't just wearing, you know, nice helmets and, but, you know, from Sis Boom Bah to fight songs to whatever, I mean, what a college team represented to you was different than what the pro game is. And unfortunately, for me, unfortunately, and some people may be all down with it, you know, it's a new game. How much it's going to be embraced and how loyal people will stay to it. Like, you know, if you're born a Michigan fan, you're a Michigan fan for life. Will that always be the case in the future without stabilization? I mean, with players rotating in and out and that kind of thing, that's very hard to say.
0: Well, you know, programs, athletic departments have to figure out ways to diversify the revenue stream. That's one way. Another way, at Michigan at least, that is novel here, is advertising in that stadium.
2: Yeah.
0: You know, jersey patches are on the horizon, right? How do you feel about that?
2: Inevitable. I mean, do I love it? No. Would I like it the other way? Sure. But inevitable. I mean, it's just an inevitable thing. I mean, what else are you going to do? To participate? Here, I'll answer it this way. One of the big frustrations in the Harbaugh era when we started to really succeed was the failure to reload the locker room. 21, 22, 23. Uh-huh.
0: Yeah.
2: We thought, hey, man, we're going to just be perennially back to where we were. We're going to be annually elite in our recruiting. We're just going to refresh, and we're going to be Michigan again. Didn't happen. There are a lot of reasons. NFL dalliances, some instability in the backline. But there's the one part I want to talk about. Right there. That was a big piece.
0: Yeah.
2: And so if you want to be, you know, just besides thumping our chest and saying we're Michigan, if you want to be a participant in this new way, that's got to happen. In fact, it's got to happen more. They're doing it in a very dignified way, and they're doing it as politely as they can. It kind of reminds me of, you know, Ira, our beloved masters, you know, when they have to make some changes, they have to make sure that the traditions are all honored and as best as possible. But it's going to have to get bigger than it is, Sam.
0: Yeah, you know, it's interesting.

0: in the stadium, advertising on jerseys.
1: Oh, well, I thought it was relatively tasteful. We've got some friends that we've talked to who think it's an abomination. And,
2: really?
1: I see it going both ways, but personally, I don't mind it if it.
0: Do they want to win?
1: I mean, that's my argument too. This is the state of the business, but. I don't mind it personally, as long as we're not seeing a giant beer can next to the scoreboard or neon Ford Bronco or something
3: or a halo.
0: Justin, what do you think?
4: I mean, I get it. Obviously, there's just an evolution that we can't sometimes deny or stand in the way of. But I do know, like, our good buddy Scott is probably tearful when he sees these things in the big house. I mean, the Sistine Chapel doesn't have a Meyer logo, or whatever a Porsche logo in there, does it? So I mean,
0: right.
4: There's some things that are supposed to remain pristine, right, and untouched.
0: Do we want to compete for championships?
4: Of course. So that's why I said we can't deny the evolution of some of these things, unfortunately.
0: That's the automatic rebuttal.
3: Sam, if they needed NIL to pay for a new pope, they would have advertising.
0: I've never heard it put that way, Mr. Weintraub, but touche, my friend, touche.
2: Can I just say I am of that class, right? So I'm 66, right? And I have grown up
0: literally. A very young 66.
2: Thank you, Ira. I grew up in that stadium. My first game was Bo's first year. I remember the splinters from the wooden bleachers. So I get that. It kind of is a heartbreak. This is a very different thing. But people have to understand one thing about that. The reason Michigan became Michigan, the reason athletes came here, the coach's ability, the mythical coach, the ability to recruit nationally, they're changed. Everything's changed. It just isn't that way anymore. There was, Sam, remember this from our discussion? There was a romance with that old way. And, it's kind of like breaking up with your girlfriend, somebody that you felt real fond of. That romance is being lost, and that's what hurts people like your friend Scott. And it hurts me. Because this game was something you could have been romantic with, but it's different now. Yes, there's sadness, but if you think that athletes are going to come to Michigan just because we have a great coach.
0: Just because it's Michigan?
2: Or just because it's Michigan, because those helmets are cool, because our tradition is cool, that's just not going to happen.
0: Yeah, 100%, Joe. You said this is not the last time you're going to be in with us.
2: So,
0: right?
2: Sam, on October 2nd, I'm going to come in that week, and I'm going to try to bring my old football coach, Dave McCarney. The 50th anniversary of the St. Thomas High School football team that went undefeated. It was the last St. Thomas team before it changed to Gable Richard. The story behind that is really quite special. But there are plenty of, and that team's going to be honored at Reinierson Stadium on October 2nd for the Gable Richard homecoming game. But the thing that I'm going to try to get Coach in here for, Sam, is the Michigan tie-ins. Your fans are going to really be interested in this. Coach McCarney will talk about how Michigan coaches helped him and had open door policy to the coaches back then. How James Joseph Harbaugh in the 8th grade came in and stood it up with our varsity team. We're going to tell that story too, but really to honor this, the story behind what happened and how, what that team represents, I want to try to give Coach some due. And Sam, under the old MHSAA rules, we were undefeated. We outscored our opponents 291-34 on the season. Guess what, Sam? We couldn't play off. We were not qualified for the playoffs by a fraction of a point.
0: You got to be kidding me.
2: Because under the old system, it was a point system that we were denied the opportunity to play.
0: You're robbed. Joe, on your way out, tell the folks about the law offices of Joseph A. Simon.
2: Nothing but criminal defense, Sam. That's from anywhere, misdemeanor traffic offenses all the way up to serious felony cases, primarily Washtenaw County. You can find us at themichigandefenders.com. And that office is right across the street from Michigan Football Stadium this Saturday. I'm welcoming back my WTKA family.
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3: Wide receiver Odell Beckham Jr. made the 53-man roster for the New York Football Giants, and I'm willing to take an L on my earlier take on Beckham. I said a couple months ago when Beckham signed with the Giants that I thought this would be a sideshow. I thought it would be a circus if Beckham made the team, and that has not been the case. OBJ absolutely earned his spot on the roster. 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
2: 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Put it outside. 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Down to the 10. To the 5. To the end zone. Wave to him. Go. He's gone, baby. Touchdown, Detroit Lions.
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0: 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I am Anthony Bellino. 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If you want to join the program with anything that we are going to be discussing today, we'll talk to John Wagner coming up in hour number two. We'll do a little Tigers with him, but then also, it is game week, week one officially in college football, kicking off in front of all 12 of USC's fans this weekend. So that was a lot of fun. The Lions preseason finale in Indy, plus their roster cuts, some surprises here on the roster leading into the 2026 season. Then, of course, the Detroit Tigers and what took place with the Scoobal return to Comerica Park. A whole hell of a lot to do about nothing. As far as, you know, his long-awaited return to Comerica. Very, very uneventful in a 2-1 loss for the Tigers. So we'll get into that as well. Eric, first and foremost, happy Monday to you. The 31st and final day of the month of August. Can you believe that? How are you, partner?
1: I can. I can't wait for football season, AB. It is, man, it's my favorite time of the year. I'm not going to lie.
0: Yeah? Is it your favorite sport?
1: I would say my top two leagues are the NBA and the NFL.
0: Okay.
1: I just so happened to have my fantasy football draft in my pay league yesterday. We're actually going to be streaming live after the playground next Sunday for our Big 1050 league, which
0: nice.
1: We do every year now. I think it's our third year of that. But yesterday I had my league, my 16-team league, which my wow. buy-in is not too much that I'm going to bankrupt or miss a mortgage payment, but it's enough to hurt if I don't win. So, you know, I had my draft yesterday. My keeper is Jahmyr Gibbs, so I'm feeling pretty good about myself. And
0: very
1: you know,
0: nice.
1: You know, a little Chris Olave, a little Zay Flowers, a little Tyler Warren. Not too bad.
0: Yeah, I'd say that's a pretty good it's a pretty good grouping. I have a dynasty league, so we
1: not in one of those.
0: We can only draft incoming rookies.
1: Yeah, that's interesting to me because you have just your team is just your team. That's just
0: right.
1: You're just there
0: trading a lot of picks, and,
1: yeah.
0: and you know what do you want to do? I mean, you know, this incoming class, is there anybody that you really really want? You know what I mean?
1: Like yeah, it's
0: tough. No, just trade out of the picks, you know what I mean?
1: Yeah.
0: And yeah, it gets a little dicey. And I only had one pick cuz our draft's only 4 rounds. So I only had a 3rd round pick. So I was like, you know, I'm just going to auto draft cuz I'm probably going to cut them anyways.
1: The crop of rookies this year, especially the wide receiver crop, is really light. I mean, you have at least Jeremiah Love, so at least 101 was a confident pick, I'd imagine. But other than that, I mean, the crop of rookies, Fernando Mendoza, number one overall, probably not even going to start the year. So you might, you know, you take him, but that's a long play.
0: Yeah, yeah, it's a very, very long play. I don't know. You know, it takes some time. That much
1: is, it definitely does.
0: It takes some time, and it's a you know it depends on how much time and effort you want to put into it as well.
1: That's
0: right?
1: fair.
0: And that's the other portion of it.
1: I'll tell you this. I'm a sicko. Okay, I'm a 16 team league, so I know that Trevor Achane is on IR right now for the Carolina Panthers. You know, things like that.
0: Yeah,
1: I know too much.
0: Yeah, that's and look, you got the last name right.
1: Exactly. See,
0: you know.
1: See,
0: so it's no longer
1: you know,
0: ETN. That's a name change right there.
1: Is it a name change or is it just what it's always been and we just kind of figured it out?
0: Allegedly, it's always what it was, and then it was mispronounced ever since his high school days, and he never wanted to correct anybody, so he just let it slide. But now we're
1: and now on his third contract, he's like, yeah, you know what? Actually, with the money, I think I need my name correct.
0: Yeah, let's switch some things up. So yeah, let's do it. All right, what's going on in the sports world? We'll try to get you all caught up with all the happenings. We'll do so right now in the headlines.
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0: Huge news. The Detroit Lions 25-16 winners over the Indianapolis Colts. Plenty to go on that game, but the Lions will close up their 2026 preseason with a 2-1 final record. Tigers big time losers yesterday, 6-1. We did not end up getting a Shohei Ohtani star. Didn't matter. Glasnow gave us the business. We'll talk more about that game as well in the series in its entirety as LA takes the series 2-1. So there you have it. All done. That was quick. That was easy. The deal is done. Aaron Donald 100% committed to the Rams title chase. I've seen a lot of people comparing this to wanting to compare this to LeBron James. And are we going to compare this to ring chasing? It doesn't work the same in the other team sports as it does in basketball, because there's only five guys on the floor in basketball. I don't know how many times one may have to say this. Now, if you as a free agent choose to join the Dodgers, then yes, or the Yankees, then yes. I would give you a ring chasing or ring chaser. I would denote that as such. But in the NFL, it's too difficult. There are too many guys on every roster. The game is too physical. There's too many injuries. So he's coming back to his team.
1: Exactly. It's not like he's changing teams. I know he's been out of the league for, 2 years now, at least, but he's not changing teams, so it doesn't feel like ring chasing to me.
0: Yeah, and I mean, good for him.
1: Also, is it really that wrong to chase a ring? Is this a bad thing? Or
0: if you're LeBron and you're a team hopper, then yes.
1: Right, yeah. KD, obviously.
0: Yeah, yeah. And I think that's why, KD is kind of an afterthought.
1: He's still reckoning with everything that happened out of 2016 and beyond, it feels like.
0: 100%. 100%. Because Golden State won one before him. They won after him. And so, he's got his rings, but we don't really recognize him.
1: No.
0: You know what I mean?
1: It's not going to feel the same.
0: No,
1: it's not. Even like LeBron, where we're like, okay, we can't. That debate is over. It's all about where does LeBron sit on the top echelon of all-time players. That's really the debate. But with KD, I don't think that conversation's ever going to happen.
0: Let me put it this way. If Cade Cunningham wins a championship in Detroit, that's more meaningful than any of LeBron's titles.
1: Well, that Cleveland title is coming down 3-1. I think, man, that one's going to stand the test of time, especially.
0: Coming back.
1: Yeah.
0: Recruiting Kevin Love. Multiple.
1: Blocked by James.
0: You got a first rounder in Kyrie.
1: Yeah.
0: Everything had set up after he left for them to go back into, trying to rebuild that franchise up.
1: Yeah.
0: The league was very, very lenient on how those ping pong balls started falling in the Cavs' direction. For him to join up on a team and recruit guys, if Cade wins one in Detroit where everything is,
1: it means more.
0: Home, yeah, absolutely. I think there's way more credibility to a ring like that.
1: Especially with NBA championships, because there's so few teams with multiple NBA championships throughout the history of the NBA. Obviously, the storied franchises like the Lakers and the Celtics, they have...
0: Yeah, they ate up 20 years.
1: Yeah, exactly. They have half of the league's championships. And then after that, it's a lot of scattered, six for the Bulls with Michael. And then you got San Antonio has their five with Tim Duncan and Kawhi Leonard. And the Pistons have their three. And those three, man, that carry a lot of weight.
0: Oh, a ton. I mean, Bill Laimbeer was your first stretch five. And people forget that. But my man was hitting five and six threes in a game. And people just, they refuse to acknowledge.
1: That must have been insane in 1989.
0: Dog, nuts. Nuts. Not only is he going to hit a three, but on the other end of the floor, he's going to punch you in the side of the head.
1: Man, if only we had more players like that.
0: Cleveland Browns yesterday trimmed down their roster from four quarterbacks down to three. So Dylan Gabriel got placed on injured reserve and designated him to return from a back injury. So they're going to go with Watson, Shadur, and rookie Taylen Green as the quarterbacks on their initial 53-man. I mean, four quarterbacks, what are you guys doing? Wide receiver Odell Beckham Jr. made the Giants' initial 53-man roster after a season out of the NFL. He just does not look the same. I don't know if you've seen any of the interviews with him, but yeah, I saw one comment was like, it is clear to see why this man blew through $100 million. And putting it in that context, yes, 100%. 100%. Packers running back Josh Jacobs has been placed on the commissioner's exempt list. Here we go. The move comes 3 days after Jacobs was formally charged with two misdemeanors stemming from an alleged incident with a woman in May. It means he's not on the Packers 53-man roster, cannot practice or attend games. He will be paid and, with the team's permission, is allowed to be at the facility for meetings, individual workouts, medical treatment, and other non-football activities. The NFL is still reviewing the case. They just don't know what to do, so they created this list, and it's like, yeah, you get paid, you can't play, you can't practice, you can lift weights and stuff, but we can't have somebody running around out there with domestic violence charges. It's a terrible look for the league. And everyone's like, okay. But as long as they get paid, the Players Association signed off on it. Like, yeah, we'll create this list. Like, that's cool. And let the legal system work itself out. Following the Pittsburgh Steelers preseason finale on Thursday, Mike McCarthy said it was a very accurate evaluation that all four of his quarterbacks earned spots on the 53-man. Yeah, that means Mason Rudolph, Will Howard, Drew Aller with spots behind Aaron Rodgers. Are you kidding me? Joey Porter Jr. is off the PUP list, too, by the way. So I'm not really sure what, like, they're going to keep four quarterbacks. What? Seattle Seahawks running back Zach Charbonnet, the former Michigan Wolverine, will miss at least the first four games of the season. He is on the PUP list as of yesterday's designation. The Titans waive former starting quarterback Will Levis. He has 2,000 yards, 13 touchdowns, 12 picks in 2024. The last time he saw the football field, Titans finished with a 3-14 record, and then they selected Cam Ward to get him the hell out of here. They also signed veteran quarterback Mitch Trubisky to a 2-year, $10.5 million deal to be the backup. So congratulations to Mitch Trubisky. Nice deal there. Will Levis, happy trails. You knew that wasn't going to work out. Denver Broncos outside linebacker Jonathan Cooper was placed on the commissioner's exempt list as well yesterday. He's scheduled to be in Douglas County court. That's in Colorado on Monday for an arraignment on domestic violence charges. Can neither practice nor play in games. Same stuff Jacobs has got going on. Yeah, that's a mess. Now, remember, he was arrested twice in a 7-day span back in June on domestic violence charges relating to incidents involving his girlfriend. He faces a felony charge, second degree assault by strangulation, and 3 misdemeanors. Yikes. I mean, good luck, I suppose. I think you're going to need it. Was that the case with the WNBA player? I don't remember 100% off the top of my head. I guess I should look that up. Scottie Scheffler reasserts himself as number one, wins his second FedEx Cup championship. Congratulations, Scottie Scheffler. $10 million check, shoots 16 under par rounds of 65, 67, 66, 66. I'm telling you, folks, it's about round one. I need a breakdown. Maybe I'll tweet this out to a couple of the different golf accounts that I follow. Say, hey, what was Scottie Scheffler's scoring average round number one this season? Because he was 16 under par, and he had a good round one. And this year, it felt like round number one plagued him. Victor Hovland, 13 under par, wins $5 million. Ryan Gerard, 12 under par, he wins $3.7 million. And he had a putt at the end, a knee knocker, would have cost him $2 million had he been in that four-way, would have made it five-way tie for fourth. Rory McIlroy finished 11 under with Ludvig Åberg. They each earned $1.7 million, so a lot of cheddar there. Tommy Fleetwood was 10 under par with Adam Scott. They get $660,000. That's nice for a weekend. Xander Schauffele, Tom Kim, Colin Morikawa, all in at 9 under par. Wyndham Clark, 5 under. That's a smooth $408,000 for him. How about this? The Colorado Avalanche and Cale Makar have agreed to an 8-year extension, making him the highest paid player in NHL history. The deal carries an average annual value of $20.4 million per season. The max a player could make per percentage of the salary cap is 20.8. The 27-year-old has been a finalist for the Norris Trophy as the league's top defenseman for 6 consecutive seasons. He is only one of 14 players with multiple Norris Trophies. Would you call it Norai? Norris Trophies? Norris's?
1: Norris.
0: How about that?
1: I like
0: Makar
1: that.
0: Entering the final year of his contract, which carried a $9 million average annual value. How about that? $20 million a season. Shout out to the NHL. It's all about that money, man. They got that TV contract and the salaries went through the roof. Jaylen Brown got a key to the city and a farewell party to Boston. Why? I'm telling you, man. Only in the NBA. They'll retire your jersey. They'll give you a key to the city. They'll do anything for you. They'll give you a statue. Greg Sankey and the SEC are prepared to contest the judge's order in Louisiana, as they should. The story came out yesterday, but they are ready to, hey, let's go. Get after it. Challenge them and then put your own rules in place. Suspend the coaches, fine the teams, get after it. You want to let them play, but not in our league. Let's get to getting here. Toronto Blue Jays right-hander Max Scherzer moved into ninth place in the career strikeout list yesterday, passing Hall of Famer Gaylord Perry. Congratulations to him. The three-time Cy Young Award winner, Scherzer, reached the mark, striking out Seattle Mariners slugger Cal Raleigh for the second out of the seventh inning. It was strikeout 3,535 of his career. So congratulations to the former Detroit Tiger Max Scherzer. And the Twins have put outfielder Byron Buxton on the 10-day IL with a hip impingement. We're going to step aside when we return. A little bit more baseball. Tigers dropped the series. Were you overwhelmed, underwhelmed? A lot of tears from Scooble Friday night. What did you make of any or all of it? Want to talk about that next? Feel free to tweet at us at TMB1050 and share your thoughts about the Scooble start, or give us a call, give us a text, phone line, text line, the same line, 734-998-1050, 734-998-1050. What was your reaction to Scooble's return to Comerica Park on Friday? We're diving into that next.
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0: all the time, the Big1050.com. Great to have you riding along with us. You know, this is interesting because we had the return of Tarek Skubal, and it was an interesting night, to say the least, Friday night. And I've read a lot of, first off, as a baseball fan, as a fan of the Tigers, you are allowed to think about this team, this organization, the players on it, however which way you feel, right? You're allowed to do that. If you wanted to trade Tarek Skubal, you are well within your right to want to trade him away. It made sense to trade him away. And I've seen a lot of commentary on the internet where, you know, a former player is, you know, calling Tigers fans stupid for wanting Skubal gone. It's not that we wanted Skubal gone. We just didn't want him to walk away for nothing at the end of the year because he wasn't going to re-sign. He has not yet committed to a contract. He is going to explore free agency. Oh, and by the way, it's not as if this team is a bunch of world beaters. You saw the team in May. Now, we've been holding on by a thread. And much like the ball of yarn rolling down the stairs, we are unraveling as we speak. We are having, you know, for as cool as the month of July was, that was awesome, right? And then this last week and a half, 2 weeks has just been a serious kick in the groin. But you are not a dumb bleep for wanting Tarek Skubal gone. In fact, if you wanted to trade him, it makes total sense. You traded Skubal and Mize, both contracts expiring, got talent in return, and when the offseason comes around, you have the opportunity, if you'd like to go back after them. Because you weren't winning the World Series with this group that you have. Newsflash. Right? And I tend to be the most positive poly person when it comes to sports anyways. You know what I mean? Like, I like to, there's plenty that we can be upset about on a regular basis. Why not, if you're going to overthink something, why not overthink the positive? You know, because we're obsessed with, like, you know, playing out every negative scenario. You know, it's like you got a 110-yard wedge in your hand, or however far, like, whatever club you have for 110 yards. And you got water in front of the green, and it wraps around the right side of the green towards the back of it, right? And you've got bunker short left and left side flanking the green. But there's a ton of green there. Hit the green. Like, what are you worried about the water for? Hit the wedge shot onto the green. If you're going to overthink anything, overthink hitting the ball onto the green. You look at the water and you're like, nah, shank. There it goes. Two in, drop three, hitting four. You know, so that's the way I look at it, right? There's plenty of reasons to be upset. And some people live and die with every swing. Sure, by all means, go right ahead. For me, with this team, yeah, it's fun while it lasted. It's football season. I'm ready to shift gears. You don't want to talk about Tigers the rest of the season? I don't give a damn. We'll skip over it. I only do it because I know that people like to talk about them. But this Skubal thing has, it was annoying because all he had to do was boss up, tell his agent, know what, I'm going to resign here. So you're going to get this contract done, and I could take a little bit less. I don't actually need $400 million from the team. Like, I can go make money elsewhere with some other deals. If you're a good agent, you'll be able to find me some sponsorship stuff. If you really want to do that, and then just go come out and play. If you want to test the free agent waters, then go right ahead. You want to play for a World Series? Go right ahead. We're not competing for a World Series. And anybody that thinks that is going to sit here and tell you that we were good enough to compete for a World Series, they're nuts. So to read some of the commentary from a guy who was formerly in the system, telling you, in the system is the way I'm going to phrase it, that, oh, Tigers fans are stupid if you think this team's better without Skubal. Nobody thinks the team is better without without him. You know what I mean? Like, that's not what we think. But at the same time, you're not winning the World Series with him. And if you watch Friday night's game was the perfect microcosm of a Skubal start. The Dodgers won the game 2-1. Tarek Skubal went 6 innings, 4 hits, 1 earned run, struck out 7 through 83 pitches. Anderson went 4 2/3, four hits of shutout baseball. He walked five batters and struck out five. If the dude could find the strike zone, who knows? Maybe he goes six innings. I don't know. Comparatively speaking, though, the five walks are disgusting. The four hits are identical. He doesn't give up a run. He's got two less strikeouts. He's got five more walks. The accuracy thing is a major problem. But at the end of the day, Anderson leaves the game, and guess what? Tigers got a 1-0 lead. The guy that pitches once every 5 days is not the second coming of Christ. Get over it. Like, it is beyond me than to sit here and read the commentary from some people who are smartest guy in the room about how the rest of us are a bunch of idiots. Look at Friday night. Summers and Whack-a-Puck are the two guys that give up the runs. Wasn't our starter. You know what I mean? Like, that's a 2-1 game against the LA Dodgers in that lineup. Like, okay, an 81-win team beats you 2-1. You get Shohei Ohtani to strike out twice. He goes 0-4. You got Ohtani, Freeman, Betts, Muncy. Like, that's a little bit better than what we're featuring right now in the lineup card. Sorry. No, I'm not trying to hurt anybody's feelings. They're a better hitting team than we are. We are slumping like crazy. And we lost a scoop. Like, they brought out their ace. That's the two-time reigning Cy Young Award winner. We lost by one run. I'm sorry if I'm not blown away by that. Oops, my bad. Scooble doesn't get credit for the win. Now, it's a game in which they won, but he started five games with the Dodgers. The team is 3-2 when he started those games. His official record is 1-2. Oh, okay. You're going to give that $400 million? It's clearly not your money. Clearly. So, you know, him getting emotional, I don't really care about that. Like, he can come back and cry and wipe his tears away and do all that. I don't really care. He's allowed to feel whatever he wants to feel. He's a human being. He spent a lot of time here. Fans booing, I have no problem with them booing either. Boo the hell out of him. He doesn't play for you anymore. And that wasn't even a bad boo. It was kind of like a mix. Did you see the way that they booed Matthew Stafford? I was there. I heard it. That's a boo. And people are like, oh, I can't believe you do that. What did he do? What did he do? What was it? Game 5 in Cleveland? That's what you're like, oh my God. So I'm just not blown away by it. Like, it's not, we don't have multiple World Series. We made the playoffs a couple of times. The organization has been in the Netherlands for how long now? I'm sitting there. I was watching the game in a hotel room in Cleveland. And I'm like, all right, cool. He's wiping the tears away with his towel. I mean, he's an emotional guy. Great. Like I said, he's allowed to feel that way. You lose the game 2-1. Like, it's not... He didn't come out there and dust you. He didn't give me the complete game, 9 innings, 120 pitches. Like, he didn't give me that. Guy goes 6 innings a game. I'm not paying it. Not doing it. Can't do it. Won't do it. So I have no, we got talent for him. If he wants to come back and we want to work out a deal in free agency, great. Here's what he had to say in the postgame.
1: You know, with the last name Scoob, you don't know if they're boos or they're cheering for you. So I'm going to assume they were cheering for me. That's all I really got to say about it. But obviously it was different, you know, just coming here and staying at a hotel and, you know, is weird, right? You know, but Yeah, I mean, it was good. It was good all around. You know, these games are special. You know, obviously we're in a different uniform still, but I have a lot of good memories on that field.
0: Yeah, a lot of good memories. We all do, I think. AJ Hinch talking about the emotions.
2: Actuality, how different, how weird was it? At least in the beginning of it, you know, when all the emotions were playing out before it really got into the competition.
3: Yeah, no, it was a lot. And it was a lot for everybody in the building. But it's necessary, right, for everybody to take a step forward and move on and have this not be, you know, as a hot of a topic. Tonight had to happen. So we wanted to beat him. We put a couple good swings on him. We put a little pressure on him. But, you know, he was good, as he always is. But for tonight, you know, yeah, it was really weird.
0: It's really weird, but you got to do it. Get it over with. Get out of the way. That's it. Then you had, Kevin McGonigal hits a walk-off winner in game two, and you get smoked in game three. You lose the series 2-1 to the LA Dodgers. Like, all right, I was just not that impressed. And maybe that's me. I don't really know what to tell you. I didn't really, it wasn't that memorable. The only way it was going to be memorable is that if he came out there and did something he doesn't do, which is go more than 6 innings, throw a complete game and absolutely clown us out there. Or if we just rocked him and had him pulled in like the second or third inning. Like if he was just an emotional basket case and we just started basket weaving out there. You know what I mean? We were carrying the tennis racket and just slapping the ball over the place. Outside of that, I mean, it's a pretty, it didn't do anything for me. That did miss the mark. I was hoping for a where were you when type of moment in Detroit sports. Got it. Not going to lie. I was pretty underwhelmed. That could have been the fact that I was out of town for a wedding. I'm watching the game in a hotel room before I get to the wedding. You know, the drinks are flowing, you know, the phone's ringing. Everybody's starting to gather. You know what I mean? So that the circumstance could have played a role there, but I was just not, it wasn't anything that I was like, oh my God. Wow. This is incredible. I was let down. I was expecting the Oscars. You know, I was expecting an Academy Award. That's the kind of performance I was looking for. I didn't get any Oscar. I got Oscar the Grouch. Let's step aside when we return. Lions preseason finale, probably more entertaining than that Tigers game was Friday night. We'll talk about that next.
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0: 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I'm Anthony Bellino at AC Bellino. 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And could be anything. 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Tweet at us at TMB1050 at AC Bellino. That's where you can find it. I got to retweet that from the show account. But just want to know what your thoughts were. You know, did it move you at all? That's where we're at. All right. Last Saturday, over the weekend, I should say, the Detroit Lions picked up another victory, their second of the preseason, with a 25-16 winner over the Indianapolis Colts. Yeah. And a big time game, big time performance here from Josh Dobbs, 15 of 19 for 128. And two touchdowns. Luke Altmaier, 7 of 11, 55 yards, no touchdowns, and an interception, which leads us to Josh Dobbs getting quarterback number 2 position. He'll be the backup quarterback. What I thought was really interesting, Jacob Saylors has a big-time game. He had 17 carries for 100 yards, and the team decides that they are going to carry 5 running backs on the initial 53-man roster. I say initial because it's important that this is the first of a roster that's going to change pretty continuously throughout the course of the year. And Jabari Small, Jacob Saylors, Sione Vaki, Isaiah Pacheco, and then, of course, Jahmyr Gibbs. And, I mean, Jacob Saylors has put together a hell of a camp, hell of a preseason. Jabari Small has looked really good, battling a little injury. At wide receiver, Tay Martin gets the nod. He had 4 catches and a touchdown. He gets the nod as wide receiver 4, and that's all they're going to keep. Amon-Ra, J-Mo, Isaac Tesla, and Tay Martin. That seems light. That seems really light.
1: That seems temporary, too.
0: Yeah.
1: I'd imagine. Greg Dortch, he got cut, but I think we'll see him in a Lions uniform eventually.
0: Yeah, also the overreaction to the pup stuff with, I've been reading on the internet, Kirby Joseph and Brian Branch, we've been talking about this, like they're going to pup them. They have to. You pup those two, they don't count against your 53-man roster. Why wouldn't you? They're not going to be, I don't need them to be ready in September and October. I need them ready to play in December and January. The Kirby Joseph stuff, like, I guess maybe we don't have anything to talk about. I don't know what's wrong with his knee. Nobody knows what's wrong with his knee that we know of. Somebody, I'm sure, knows exactly what's wrong with it and how damning the injury actually is. Not sure. All we can do is speculate. We have no idea. So we might as well just keep our speculatory selves, you know, right where we're at and maintain the fact that we don't know, right? And that's that. Not really a whole lot else you can say about it. I don't know. I've never talked about one person's knee more in my entire life. Like, I don't know. If it works, it works. If it doesn't, it doesn't. And the world turns. They'll find somebody. Have some faith. Brian Branch's Achilles. Ease him back into it. You don't have to rush him back. We've talked about this. Like, stop panicking on the internet. My God. All right, 3 tight ends. Jackson Meeks, Brock Wright, Sam Laporta. Interesting. Offensive linemen, McLaughlin, Ben Bartsch, Miles Frazier, Larry Borum will back up Penei Sewell, Christian Mahogany, Juice Scruggs, Tate Ratledge, and Blake Miller, and then obviously Cade Mays on that injury list. On the interior of the defensive line, at the D-tackle position, they kept 5. Ali McNeil, Tylik Williams, yep. Skylar Gill-Howard, yep. Levi Onwuzurike survives, and Makai Wingo as well. On the edge, they'll keep 6. Eric O'Neill, congratulations to him, made himself uncuttable. Ahmed Hassanin, along with Derek Moore, Tyler Lacy, DJ Wanham, and of course Hutch. Linebacker, they'll keep 6. Trevor Nowoski, yep. Jimmy Rolder, Malcolm Rodriguez, Devin White, Derek Barnes, Jack Campbell. Cornerback, they'll keep six. DJ Reed, Rock Ya-Sin, Ennis Rakestraw, Keith Abney, Roger McCreary, and Khalil Dorsey. At safety, they have four. Avante Maddox, Chuck Clark, Christian Izian, Thomas Harper, and then Hogan Hatton, Jake Bakes, and Jack Fox. That's the entirety of the 53-man roster right there. There were some interesting, you know, Nick Whiteside not making the initial 53-man. That one was kind of surprising. I thought there would be some space for him. I thought Anthony Lucas had done some good things. Rakestraw, he's still got years on the contract, so you're just kind of in that position where it's like, well, yeah, you know. But he, at some point, he is going to have to play and perform, right? We're going to have to know, like, what he actually is. That would really help. But I was, I was a little surprised that the wide receiver room is only going to have four guys. That Dortch is out is very interesting. You know, that one to me is peculiar. Tay Martin, who has been, who's been good and, rises, good for him. We haven't talked about him a whole lot, but probably one of the better stories in camp. So good for him. Eric O'Neill out of Rutgers, the only 2026 undrafted free agent to earn a spot on the initial 53-man. So that's pretty cool. But you have 23 guys on offense, 27 on defense. Five running backs feels like a lot.
1: It does.
0: That feels like a lot. And to be honest with you, it just feels like you have one. I'm not going to lie. Feels like you have one, and it feels like we didn't have a plan for a number two once David left. That's what that feels like.
1: Pacheco's still dealing with that MCL injury, so we'll see if he's available week one. He was planned to be the number two, but I thought Jackson Meeks making the roster was really interesting, especially because they cut Ty Conklin as well. And obviously a converted wide receiver, Jackson Meeks, as well. So if you want to throw him as like a wide receiver slash tight end, as like your fifth wide receiver, I guess, Brock Wright, and if Sam LaPorta is right, they're obviously going to be seeing the field a lot more. But they like Jackson Meeks.
0: Yeah. Tough for, Tom Kennedy again to get released. I mean, how many times is that guy going to go through this? And they probably know, like, hey, we're going to release you. We'll see on the practice squad. Like, he probably knows. Like, that's, what his calling is, if you will. I was a little bit surprised to see Mason Miller on the offensive line not get a little bit more opportunity.
1: Right.
0: I thought that one out of North Dakota State, he had a pretty good game there against the Indianapolis Colts. So that's pretty interesting. And then Colby Sorsdale, I mean, they waived him. They just, we've seen enough. It was tough to see Michael Neese leave on the cart, the secondary cart, because our first cart broke, I guess, a battery died or something at Ford Field last Saturday. Terrible. I know. Why are we laughing at that? It's terrible. They had to bring out this rickety old cart and poor Michael Neese is going up on it. I am a little surprised at Levi Onwuzurike. I am. I think he's got to have a big year this year. Like, he has to, clock is very much ticking there. Jack Campbell, Derek Barnes, Devin White, no issue there. Nowoski, too valuable on special teams to let go. Jimmy Rolder, you drafted him. Obviously not a...
1: Avoids IR.
0: Avoids IR. Hurt. Yep. Damone Clark is on the reserve injured list. They released Joe Bachi, so he's gone. They waived Eric Hunter. Defensive back still, man, to see old Ironsides, Nick Whiteside, get waived. Maybe there's an opportunity for him to come back on the, on the practice squad. But all in all, I mean, good game for the most part against the Indianapolis Colts. I thought that they did a good job here in this contest where, you give up a bend but don't break, you give up a drive in which, the Colts stall out, and then you come out, you take the field, and Luke Altmyer gets the first possession, throws an interception, you give up another field goal, and then all of a sudden, you know, here comes this team right down the field again. Altmaier and Saylor's getting after it, you know, working this ball down the field. They went 10 plays, 75 yards, and scored a touchdown to tie things up at 6 points apiece. And then it really felt like, you know, we, you know, from a defensive standpoint, you know, it wasn't bad. I mean, they forced a punt. They gave up a touchdown. But outside of that, I mean, pretty solid. You had the fumble, which was very, very unfortunate. A fumble that was, you know, recovered by Indy when it was 13-13. And then Rakestraw makes the interception, and that's because of great pressure by Hassanin and company. So off of the interception, you're able to get a touchdown from Josh Dobbs to Tay Martin, so that's cool. And you take a 19-13 lead, and then, you know, more ball security issues with the fumble. Luke Altmaier, really, really tough day for him. But you force a turnover on downs, you only give up a field goal, and then you fumble the ball again, which wasn't great. And, you know, so ball security stuff will be paramount. But you're able to get another touchdown on the board. I thought that, for the most part, defense, once again, looked really good. I thought defense was kind of the story of this preseason, to be quite honest with you.

0: good preseason. And I'm glad Josh Dobbs got the job. It's not that I was rooting against Luke Altmyer. Like, I wish he would have come out there and really shined and done a really good job. Just didn't feel like that was it for him. You know, there just wasn't, there were too many turnover worthy plays and not enough plays from Luke Altmyer where it's like he really stood out. Like Josh Dobbs, very much that. And who knows, maybe they'll, you know, he'll make his way through the waiver process and then he'll end up, you know, re-signing a little practice squad position. And then there's an opportunity for him to, you know, continue to grow on his professional path here as a quarterback and try to improve. But there just didn't feel like there were going to be enough starting caliber plays for him. There were just too many turnover worthy plays. So, all right, let's step aside. That's the end of hour number one. Don't go anywhere. Hour number two, we're going to talk a little bit more about the roster cuts. John Wagner will join us about the disappointment in Detroit against the Dodgers. Plus, yes, college football finally here. Week number one. We'll get into all that and more right here in the Morning Blitz.
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2: Minnesota Vikings surprisingly kept four quarterbacks at the 53-man roster cutdowns, including J.J. McCarthy. But I don't think McCarthy will be on the Vikings come week one. Jim Harbaugh, McCarthy's old coach at Michigan, now the coach of the L.A. Chargers, needs to call the Vikings and trade for McCarthy to back up Justin Herbert. I don't think they want Trey Lance one play away in Los Angeles. I'm Nick Costa.
3: While retinitis pigmentosa takes marks

0: Yard field.
1: Golf up under center, single back gives. They give it to Jameer. Put it outside. Got a blocker. Down to the 10. To the 5. To the end zone. Wave there to him. Go. He's gone, baby. Touchdown, Detroit Lions.
0: You hear him at the Big House.
2: Bryce is going to take a shot looking for Andrew Marsh, who's got it in the near corner of the end zone. Touchdown, Wolverines.
0: You hear him at Chrysler.
3: Oh, my Johnson. And he posterized his car.
0: And you hear him right here, right now. This is the Mid-Morning Blitz with Anthony Bellino on the Big 1050 WTKA.

0: 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Did it do anything for you whatsoever? That's where I'm at. Like, did it do anything for you? Did it move you in any way? Yes, no, maybe so. What'd you think about it? I mean, Tigers lost 2-1. School doesn't get a decision in it. Not really, not the theater that I was wanting or expecting. That much is for certain. So we've got that going on. All right. Also, if you want to join the program, you can find us on X. Eric Black is at eBoogieA2. I'm Anthony Bellino at AC Bellino. 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All right, what's going on in the sports world? 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We'll do so right now in the headlines.
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0: So the Tigers end up losing the series to the L.A. Dodgers. They fall yesterday 6-1. They won game 2-1 and lost the opener to Skubal. 2-1. Framber Valdez yesterday, 6 innings pitched, 6 hits, 3 earned runs against, walked 1, struck out 5, did give up a home run through 105 pitches. Holy shnikes. Yeah, bullpen's not great. Rainey came in, got 1 out before he gave up 2 hits and 3 earned runs, walking 2 batters on 26 pitches. But you didn't get any run support either, so the Tigers on the line there. 1 run, 2 hits, 1 error. The Dodgers, 6 runs on 9 hits, no errors. We were 1-for-2 with runners in scoring position. That came from old Kevin McGonigal. He was 1-for-4 with an RBI. Colt Keith was 0-for-4. Gleyber Torres 1-for-4 with a run scored. Dylan Dingler 0-for-2. Did draw a walk, so that's good. Callahan was 0-for-3. McKinstry was 0-for-3 with a K. Hau Lee was 0-for-2 with a walk drawn in 2 strikeouts. Mad Max was 0-for-3 with 2 Ks. And Javi Baez 0-for-3. Zeros across the board. 7 strikeouts as a team. Only drew 2 walks. 2-for-28 as a club at the dish. Not ideal for our Detroit Tigers, who are now 10 games under 500. They're on the road tonight taking on the Twinkies. That's right. They're in Minnesota, so we got a little divisional ball this week. Monday, Tuesday, Wednesday, 7:40 first pitch times. You'll get Joe Melton and Anderson to get the starts tonight, tomorrow, and Wednesday. Off day Thursday, and then they are in Cleveland. Doubleheader on Friday, Saturday night, and then Sunday at 1:40. So they get 4 games against the Tribe, the Guardians, and then we'll reconvene next week back at home for 3 against Minnesota, 3 against Colorado. And that season is coming to an end quickly, right? I mean, today's the final day in the month of August. Tomorrow, September 1st, season comes to a close, September 27th. Aaron Donald is officially back. He has signed to make his return with the LA Rams, retired March of 2024. Yesterday, he agreed to a 1-year, $20 million deal with playoffs incentives that could raise that deal to $30 million. Wow. So Aaron Donald and Myles Garrett on the same defensive line. Can they stay healthy?
6: My goodness!
0: Yeah. Yeah. For real, though.
6: Hurt my feelings.
0: So the LA Rams, when he retired, had put out a graphic that said quarterbacks rejoice. They used the same graphic. They crossed out the word rejoice, and they replaced it with quarterbacks scramble. And I thought that was pretty good. Like, well played, LA Rams digital team. The Cleveland Browns yesterday trimmed their roster from 4 quarterbacks to 3. Dylan Gabriel's going to go on IR. They'll keep Deshaun Watson, Shedeur Sanders, and rookie Talen Green on the club. So that's pretty interesting, one may say. Odell Beckham Jr. made the Giants' initial 53-man roster after a season out of the NFL. And look, I don't know if you've seen him talk at all or give any interviews, but it is not surprising whatsoever that man blew through $100 million. The Green Bay Packers running back Josh Jacobs placed on the commissioner's exempt list. That move comes 3 days after he was formally charged with 2 misdemeanors stemming from an alleged incident with a woman in May at his home near Green Bay. The NFL has said it's still reviewing the case. His initial court appearance is November 17th. The league does not have to wait for the legal process to be completed before issuing discipline. That's why they put him on the list. This kind of throws him on the side there. About Pittsburgh Steelers preseason finale Thursday, Mike McCarthy said that they got a very accurate evaluation of all four quarterbacks, and they're going to keep all four of them. Mason Rudolph, Will Howard, Drew Aller, and Aaron Rodgers. That seems like way, way, way too many. The Seahawks, Zach Charbonnet, still on the PUP list, the former Michigan Wolverine. He'll be out the first four games as he's physically unable to perform. The Tennessee Titans have waived their quarterback Will Levis yesterday. That's right. Will Levis is done. He missed the entire 2025 season after being placed on IR before training camp. He elected to have surgery on his right shoulder before last season, causing him to miss the year. Tennessee signed Mitch Trubisky on a two-year, $10.5 million contract to back up Cam Ward. Will Levis is out. The former first-round selection. So see you later there, Will Levis. Levis's time with the Titans been a roller coaster. They traded number 41, number 72 in the 2023 and 2024 third-round draft pick to move up to number 33 to select Levis. So he was a second-rounder, first pick in the second round. Yeah, interesting to say the least. A wild tenure there for Will Levis. The Broncos' Jonathan Cooper has been placed on the commissioner's exempt list, so that's not good, as they're also looking into another domestic violence case here. And look, this arrest, June 4th, included a report from the medical exam of Cooper's girlfriend. In it, a nurse wrote that the woman experienced a physical injury for being choked that led to a substantial risk of death or substantial risk of injury, including the possibility of traumatic brain injury. Whoa. Yeah, that's not good at all. And if, you know what, I'm wondering if this is this the same case where the incident where he tried to like run his girlfriend off the road? That's the one I'm looking for. No, this is Jade Fegan. Yeah. She went through his phone. Not good. Not good at all. So this is a little bit of a different case here, but we've got multiple outstanding domestic violence cases for the NFL, and it's not a good scene there. Over to the Tour Championship now. Scottie Scheffler, 16 under par, is the winner of the Tour Championship this weekend at Eastlake Golf Club. Wow. Rounds of 65, 67, 66, 66 earned $10 million. For the four-day total, that was incredible. He beat Victor Hovland by three strokes, who finished second place at 13 under par. He wins $5 million. Rory McIlroy, Ludvig Åberg tied for fourth. That was a pretty extensive tie for fourth there. A whole bunch of guys at 11 under par. Tommy Fleetwood was 10 under with Adam Scott and Cam Young. Xander Schauffele was 9 under with Colin Morikawa, Siwoo Kim, and Tom Kim. Wyndham Clark came in at 5 under par. He earns $408,750 for that. That's not too shabby right there. And Scotty was only one tournament during the regular season. And there were questions about his world number one, right? And should he be the PGA Tour Player of the Year for a fifth consecutive season? He had 5 runner-ups, 11 top five finishes in his first 17 starts. My question is, statistically speaking, because he shot himself in the foot what felt like every opening round. He would have a bad Thursday and then have to battle his way back. And it's like, dude, this guy got off to a good start on Thursdays, he'd be unstoppable. But he's getting to the point now where he's done so much and has made it so far. Like, you listen to some of his press conferences, it's like, that's a lot of money, but does he even want to do this? Kind of crazy. Cale Makar has agreed to an 8-year extension with the Colorado Avalanche. It's going to make him the highest paid player in NHL history. Congratulations. This deal carries an average annual value of $20.4 million. The first player in league history to make at least $20 million a season. The max a player can make per the percentage of the salary cap is 20.8. 27-year-old has been a finalist for the Norris Trophy as the league's top defenseman for 6 consecutive seasons. He is one of only 14 players to win multiple Norris Trophies, winning the award twice, most recently in 2025. He's got a full no-trade clause, according to sources. 8-year term carries significance because when the new CBA rules kick in September 15th, players will be able to sign for a maximum of only 7 years. So that was good for Colorado and for him to get that done. Jaylen Brown said farewell to Boston yesterday in an event organized by his brand 741 Performance and others. And the state of Massachusetts presented him with a key to the city. A decade-long run with the Celtics is fine. Helped the Celtics win the 2024 NBA Finals. Got Finals MVP for it. Strong impact in the community, but a key to the city? What? Though the SEC said it will comply with the Louisiana state judge's orders that prohibit the league and Commissioner Greg Sankey from punishing schools if they play a football player who returns to campus after signing a contract with an NFL team, the league said it plans to defend its legal rights in court last Thursday. So there's a TRO that prohibits the SEC from enforcing a new rule it adopted last week that threatens stiff penalties, half-season suspension for coaches, a fine that matches 50% of the sport's annual budget, revocation of the league's voting rights for any use a player who signed previously with an NFL, NBA, or WNBA team. The order entered against the SEC and Commissioner Sankey is temporary restraining order, not a final ruling on the merits, the SEC said in a statement yesterday. The SEC and Commissioner Sankey are prepared to contest the allegation in the plaintiff's petition at Thursday morning's hearing and defend the SEC's rights as a voluntary association to fulfill its mission to its member institutions. Let's go! Lawyer up, Sankey! Get after him! Toronto Blue Jays right-hander, former Detroit Tiger Max Scherzer moved into ninth place on the all-time career strikeout list, passing Hall of Famer Gaylord Perry, the three-time Cy Young Award winner. Scherzer reached the mark by striking out the Mariners slugger Cal Raleigh for the second out of the seventh inning, strikeout number 3,535 of his career. So that's awesome. It was Scherzer's season-high 10th strikeout game, or 10th strikeout of the season, first time this year, and the 115th time in his career that he has gone 10 or more Ks in a single outing. And the Twinkies have put outfielder Byron Buxton once again on the injured list. He's got the hip impingement. He's on the 10-day IL. We'll see what happens with that. Let's step aside. When we return, we're going to dive back into the Lions roster cuts. A lot of movement here as far as what's going on with the Honolulu Blue and Silver. We'll talk about that next right here on the Mid-Morning Blitz on the Big 1050 WTKA.
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0: 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Want to know your thoughts, if you have any, on that school will start Friday night, because I just, and Eric, I don't know about you, man. Like, where were you at? I wasn't overly impressed. I thought it was a real clunker.
1: I thought it was a quintessential Tarek Skubal 2026 start. 83 pitches, 6 innings, 1 earned run, didn't get the win. I mean, that's about as quintessential Tarek Skubal in this day and age as you can get, basically. Struggled to get run support once again.
0: Yeah, I mean, he comes out, we have the lead.
1: Yeah.
0: What are the odds of that?
1: That, you know what, it just goes to show me that starting pitching, maybe not as valuable as, you know, maybe you could get by with not having 5 aces, perhaps. I don't know, like the Dodgers.
0: Yeah, you got to have run support. You got to be able to hit the ball. You absolutely have to.
1: That's it. We saw the Tigers, you know, like they were this close to making it to the ALCS last year, and it wasn't because Skubal's amazing start. In that game, it was because we couldn't hit the ball.
0: Yep.
1: Just missing a couple of guys in that lineup.
0: Got to make contact. Have to. Lions 53-man roster is out, and we've got some twists, some turns, a few surprises as well. And, you know, I think what jumps out to me the most, 2 quarterbacks, totally fine with that. Don't really need to keep 3. You'll put one on the practice squad as your, you know, your emergency, you know, backup quarterback. We used to call them e-bugs in the goaltending realm.
1: Josh Dobbs, one of the best backups we've had in a long time, I think.
0: Yeah, a pro's pro, right? I mean, that's exactly what you want. You're going to have somebody carry the clipboard that knows how to be a professional. That's exactly what I want, Josh Dobbs.
1: And he can play a little bit if necessary. Like Teddy Bridgewater, I wasn't so sure about that.
0: Teddy B, I mean, came in a playoff game. We got a touchdown on
1: that
0: drive.
1: That is true. That was that J-Mo play where he, the reverse. That was pretty fun.
0: That's exactly.
1: And then
0: what it was
1: he,
0: like.
1: And then I believe him and Ford Field had their first child a couple of months ago, and you know, we'll just keep it at there.
0: 5 running backs instead of 4 running backs on the team. Only 4 wide receivers. You got 3 tight ends, but which ones? And we did have an undrafted free agent make the team. So that was pretty cool. Maybe some surprises here. Greg Dortch, right? I thought that Greg Dortch was almost a lock. You know, Khalif Raymond signs with the Bears this offseason, rejoining Ben Johnson. That one hurt me because I like Khalif a lot. You talk about a pro's pro, and you have Dortch coming over, who is already very familiar with Drew Petzing in Arizona. Mm-hmm. Had a good camp. It was back there with Tom Kennedy, you know, returning the kicks and returning the punts there. And it's like, okay, here's your, you know, wide receiver 4 or 5 and your punt returner. Like, this is great. And then both Tom Kennedy and Greg Dortch, neither one makes the roster. So that's a giant question mark.
1: You know, it was weird, too. The Lions waited till after the 6 p.m. deadline. They were among, I believe, 6 teams to wait until going into like 8 o'clock last night. The deadline was at 6 o'clock. We didn't know who the Lions had cut or had not cut until pretty late.
0: And I wonder if that's because they had to play on Saturday. You know, with so many teams playing Thursday and Friday, they get such an edge.
1: Yeah.
0: And it's like, okay, well, we play Saturday and we got to travel. You know, it's like it's such an advantage if you play Thursday night. But, you know, neither here nor there. Then you have Nick Whiteside, who has been very good, a guy who... Old Ironsides, as Coach calls him, you know, that's a guy, you know, if he goes to waivers, if he clears waivers, then, you know, he could return to the practice squad. That feels like that would be a really good move for Whiteside to come back to the Honolulu Blue and Silver. Tyler Conklin, you know, throughout training camp behind Sam LaPorta and Brock Wright as, you know, tight end number 3. And instead, a converted wide receiver, Jackson Meeks, gets that final spot at the 3rd tight end, and he ends up getting it. Maybe that's because there's a little bit more versatility. You know, Eric, as you pointed out in hour number 1, you know, he's a guy that has the, you know, converted from wide receiver to tight end, so that might give them, you know, they start getting into their 12 personnel groupings where they're going with 2 tight ends And it's like, okay, you know, he's a guy that's just going to line up, but he's going to split out and then see what you got from a matchup standpoint.
1: I like the move. I like it better than keeping Ty Conklin, to be honest. We know what Ty Conklin is. Mm-hmm. He is not a tight end one kind of player. I like giving Jaxon Meeks the shot to see if he has really earned this NFL opportunity.
0: Yeah, let's give it a run. Hey, who knows? Maybe he'll surprise us a little bit. And as a natural wide receiver, you would assume hands are going to be overall more consistent. Then you have our running back situation where the team is going to keep, you know, Jahmyr Gibbs, Isaiah Pacheco, Sione Vaki, and Jacob Sailors, and Jabari Small.
1: Yeah, something feels like something, I don't know, something's in the works. It must be. I don't know.
0: Yeah.
1: Five running backs, that's a lot. Especially when you have a bell cow like Jahmyr. You know he's going to get the ball 350 times this year.
0: Man. And you had Kareem Hunt in the facility earlier this week.
1: Oh, did they? Wow.
0: Yeah, and it makes you... Yeah, last week on maybe Wednesday. I gotta know what's going on with Sione Vaki, though.
1: Yeah, we're not really sure.
0: Yeah, I just gotta...
1: Is he a running back, even? Like, I know he's obviously a special team all-star. That's why they keep him, you know? It's not because he is this, you know... I guess, all-star running back potential. He's a great special teams player, but he's been hurt. So you don't want to get rid of him, obviously. You know, some team's definitely going to come up and swoop up Sione Vaki, but did you need to have two extra running backs?
0: Yeah, I don't know, man. I really honestly do not know. Then wide receiver, you keep four.
1: Yeah.
0: Four. Amon-Ra, J-Mo, Tesla, and Tay Martin. Dortch and Kennedy don't make the list, and they waive Dominic Lovett, Tariq Black, Malik Cunningham, and Lucky Jackson. You know, so I thought, okay, maybe Tariq Black might have a chance, but the Dortch one, you know, Tom Kennedy's been through this 100 times, so we kind of know what to expect with Tom Kennedy, but Greg Dortch, man, that one was really, really surprising.
1: That still feels like roster gymnastics, where we just don't know what they know behind the scenes yet. And we're going to be, it's going to illuminate itself in the next couple of days, it feels like.
0: Yeah.
1: Because Dortch is going to be
0: some finagling.
1: Dortch is definitely going to be your punt returner. That just felt like an obvious fit. And now we don't have an obvious punt returner. So that feels like something's in the works there.
0: I one would only hope. And the offensive line, they keep 9. Blake Miller, Tate Ratledge, Juice Scruggs, Christian Mahogany, and Penei Sewell. That would be your starters from right to left. Then Ben Bartsch, Larry Borum, Miles Frazier, Seth McLaughlin would be a reserve. So you keep 9 offensive linemen. You have Cade Mays on the injured reserve designated to return. Non-football injury list, Giovanni Manu. Michael Neese was waived due to injury, and then they let go of Mason Miller and Melvin Priestley and Devin Cochran, Colby Sorsdale, Gus Hartwing. They're all gone. Mason Miller was an interesting one, the free agent tackle out of North Dakota. So that was.
1: Did he start at center in the preseason too? Yeah, that was.
0: Yes, he did.
1: I thought that was interesting. He did have a nice game. It sure seemed like everybody really liked his performance. So I'm imagining they feel pretty confident as Seth McLaughlin right now as center too, I guess.
0: On the D line, they're going to keep 11. Hutch, Tyleek Williams, Lee McNeil, DJ Wanham would be your starters. And then your reserves, Tyler Lacy, Derek Moore, Ahmed Hassanin, Levi Onzarike, Skylar Gill-Howard, Makai Wingo, Eric O'Neill. Eric O'Neill, you know, really a good story there, undrafted out of Rutgers. So, you know, congrats to him for making the 53. What a feeling that had to be. See your name on the list.
1: Absolutely.
0: You know, that's got to just be incredible. Makai Wingo, guy that's got to prove something. Yep. Levi Onzarike, guy that's got to prove something. And Skylar Gill-Howard, absolute wrecking machine.
1: He balled out.
0: Yeah.
1: Oh, my goodness. He was awesome this preseason.
0: He truly was. And just on the interior, like, he's a guy that could push to really, really play some snaps throughout
1: early.
0: The course of the season. And
1: really early.
0: Did you do that as a 6th rounder?
1: Yeah. You know, this is probably the best I've felt about the edge room as well in quite a while as well.
0: Oh, yeah. Oh, yeah.
1: Especially with Derek Moore, you get him in and you see the early flashes right away in preseason. He doesn't need to play a lot because we see what you are already. We know you're going to be playing early.
0: Yeah, and he's fast.
1: Oh, yeah.
0: A lot of speed there, so that'll be good. Peyton Turner, Anthony Lucas, Tyree West, Chris Smith, Ben Still and Miles Adams all released. Peyton Turner got the reserved injured designation. Linebackers, they're going to keep six. Devin White, Derek Barnes, Jack Campbell, Malcolm Rodriguez, Trevor Nowoski, and Jimmy Rolder. On the reserved injured list will be Damone Clark, and then they waived Eric Hunter while releasing Joe Bachi, Troy Reader, and Amen Ogbonbemiga. Ogbonbemiga is how you say it. So that's really
1: I'm
0: no
1: glad you
0: surprise.
1: Said it, not me.
0: No real surprises there at the linebacker position. I mean, this team absolutely loves 53 Trevor Nowoski. They love him. Once again, you know, as you point out about Sione Vaki, just a special teams stud. And, you know, every time his number's been called, he's been able to come in, give snaps, not afraid to tackle like that. That Nowoski's a guy that will come in and he will play. When asked to, he'll get after it. Defensive back room, right? Secondary is a big, big story here. DJ Reed, Rock Ya-Sin, Roger McCreary at the nickel, Chuck Clark, Avante Maddox, and you have Christian Izian, Ennis Rakestraw, Keith Abney also at the nickel, Khalil Dorsey, Thomas Harper. So a lot of familiar names in that group. They waived Nick Whiteside, Amaris Brown, Ryan Cooper, Eric Scott, Jason Taylor, Dan Jackson. So that's, you know, the Dan Jackson one, he was a pickup last year's draft, 2025 out of Georgia. So he's gone. He was a late, like what, seventh round selection along with Dortch. So they're not Dortch. Oh man, who was it? Let me go back and look real quick now that I just misspoke. So I want to get that right. And then, you know, you have the usual suspects. At the specialist, you have Jake Bates, Jack Fox, and my boy, Hogan Hatton. Dominic Lovett is who I meant to
1: Dominic
0: say.
1: Lovett, yep.
0: Yeah, seventh rounder. Lovett was picked 244. Dan Jackson was 230. Ahmed Hassanin was 196. So Hassanin, Frazier, Tesla, Tate, Tyleek, all those guys, you know, we expect good things. It could make that 2025 class look pretty strong overall, in comparison to the mess that was the 2024 class.
1: I was going to say, like, maybe we can finally forget about the 2024 class. Thank you, Christian Mahogany, I guess, for still holding it down.
0: Yeah, and, you know, God, you think about, you know, Hendon Hooker, could just complete a pass. Colby Sorsdale, by the way, who was let go. That's it outside of, you know, basically the big four out of the 2023 class of Jameer, Jack, yeah. Sam, and Brian. Everybody else, Hendon Hooker, Broderick Martin, Colby Sorsdale, Antoine Green, they're all gone. The 2022 class, Hutch, J-Mo, Pascal's gone, Kirby's still here. Then you had James Mitchell, gone, James Houston, gone, Chase Lucas, gone, Rodrigo, sixth rounder, he's still here. Then that opening class, Panay, Levi, Aleem, St. Brown, Derek Barnes.
1: Not bad.
0: Not bad. The only two out of the six-man class from Brad Holmes' first draft class that are gone are Jamar Jefferson, who was the seventh-round pick, and Ifeatu Melifonwu, who was the...
1: I believe he got cut.
0: The fourth.
1: Melifonwu just got cut on cut day as well.
0: That's too bad. So it'd be interesting to see how this class of Blake Miller, Derek Moore, Jimmy Rolder, Keith Abney, how this group works out. Skylar Gill-Howard.
1: I like what I see so far.
0: So far, so good. You know, it does at the wide receiver position, though, going back there real quick, because one of the wide receivers was Kendrick Law was one of your wide receivers, and he got the reserved injured designation. So that's unfortunate. So you lose your fifth rounder there. And then at the defensive tackle position, one of the other selections out of this group was Tyree West. He was our final pick out of Tennessee in the seventh round. So you go from draft day and a lot of excitement and, you know, hey, best day of my life to got into camp, didn't work out, and you're already gone. And that's how quickly things can turn here in the National Football League. But that's where we, you know, 23 players on offense, 27 on defense, three specialists, an interesting blend and mix of guys here for the Detroit Lions, as that is the initial 53-man roster. And we're sure there's probably going to be some moves here later on. And, of course, don't panic over the pupless designation for Brian Branch and Kirby Joseph. All right, we're going to step aside. When we return, our good friend John Wagner, he will join us next. We're going to talk, obviously, about what took place over the weekend between the Tigers and the Dodgers. Plus, it is week one of the college football slate. We saw 12 fans enjoy that USC game over the weekend. We'll talk about all that and more with John Wagner when we return here on the Mid-Morning Blitz of the Big 1050 WTKA.
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0: Com. That's Eric Black. I'm Anthony Bellino. Join us on the horn right now. He spent a couple of decades covering the Detroit Tigers minor league system, and he's also a member of the National Football Foundation and Football Writers Association of America. Our good friend John Wagner joined us on Mondays. Find him on X at John Wagner Media. Johan, my good man, how are you? How's life? How are things?
1: Anthony, I am a little slice of heaven this morning. How are you doing?
0: Fantastic. I wanted to know, you know, L.A. is such a great, great sports city, one of the meccas of all of sports. I have to know. I mean, were you one of the 12 people that saw USC's game over the weekend?
1: No, actually, the Toledo Mud Hens were in St. Paul. So on Friday night, my daughter and I went and caught the Mud Hens. So that's my contribution to Detroit sports this week.
0: Very nice, very nice. Well, let's start with the baseball side of things first, and then we'll go back to college football. Tarek Skubal made his return to Comerica Park. He was emotional. He had the towel out. His tears were in his eyes. We couldn't tell if they were scoobs or if they were boos. I could tell you when you hear a boo. Anthony. Just go back to Matthew Stafford when he took the field at Ford Field. Oh, my God. And it was a 2-1, very uneventful ball game in which Skubal gets a no decision because, I mean, that's just a Skubal start here in 2026. I don't know. Whatever. It was not the theater I was expecting. I can tell you that much.
1: Anthony, why are you so down on Tarek Skubal? You've tried to explain this to me, and I still don't understand. I mean, it's as if Tarek Skubal stole your dog and slit your tires, and you know.
0: No, it's the exact opposite.
1: Burn your house down, and
0: it's the exact opposite. I feel nothing. Like, I really, like, that game was as uneventful. I wanted him to go 100 plus pitches, throw a complete game and strike everybody out or get rocked in the second inning and have to get pulled. He gave me nothing. Six innings, four hits, one earned run, seven strikeouts. Boring. That was the worst case scenario.
1: Let's just go and cut to the chase. Let's make this a cut to the chase Monday, Anthony.
0: Okay.
1: Are you still holding the fact that Tarek Skubal wouldn't re-sign with the Tigers against him? Are you still doing that?
0: No. I don't care that he doesn't want to re-sign. I just don't need all the theatrics.
1: Okay, that's fair enough.
0: Yeah.
1: Next, let's cut to the chase question. Tigers are still 5.5 back in the wild card race.
0: Yeah.
1: Their odds to make the postseason are still at 2%.
0: Yes.
1: Here's my question for you. The Tigers right now, do they have a chance to actually pass teams and move up in the standings, or are they going to get passed and move down in the standings?
0: They have a better chance of moving up only because, I mean, when you think about it, you trail Seattle by a half a game, you trail Minnesota by a game and a half. And it just so happens you got the Minnesota Twinkies this weekend or this week, tonight, tomorrow, and Wednesday, 7:40. So you got three games that you can make up ground directly against them, which would be fantastic. I mean, everything is right in front of you. They can still make it happen. So they got a better chance, I think, of moving up, I think, than they do of getting past.
1: That Kansas City is only 2.5 games behind them. They have their roster back intact. They're playing well. Kansas City, bold prediction, Kansas City passes the Tigers before the season ends.
0: Wow.
1: So
0: what a disaster that would be.
1: And last question on the Tigers, because, I mean, three is plenty for this dumpster fire of a team. I don't know if you saw the news. The Tigers are calling up John Peck, one of their prospect infielders. The rosters expand on September 1st. Anybody else you want to see at this point?
0: No. I mean, look, John, Saturday night at 7:30, like regular season football kicks off, and we're on until January, February. So like it's, you know, the Tigers had their chance in my opinion, and they got swept by the White Sox followed that up by losing 2 out of 3 to Pittsburgh, then got swept by the Royals with cheese, lose 2 out of 3 to Tampa Bay, lose 2 out of 3 to LA. Like, I mean, you know, they have 2 wins in like the last 3 weeks, so I'm not really too worried about them.
1: Yeah, I hear what you're saying. I mean, Tampa Bay is a good team. The Dodgers apparently seem to be a decent team. So those are more expected. The week before that, though, where they, you know, starting with that White Sox series, as you said, Tigers need to do something. They fell on their butts and haven't decided to get up since then. So I will say I understand why, or at least I think I understand why the Tigers called up John Peck. He's more of a shortstop, good, and he's hitting as well as I think as a prospect that he's ever going to hit. If he's going to hit in the major leagues, now's the time to see it. The guy I'd rather see is Max Anderson, really elite offensive guy as a second baseman. And the problem being there, yes, the Tigers have hundreds of infielders. That's why I want to see Max Anderson. There are a lot of really hard infield decisions the Tigers are going to need to make to get ready for next year. And I'd like to see all of those guys, including the Max Andersons of the world, get a chance at the major league level. All right. Period. Hard return. No more baseball.
0: Yes.
1: It's college football season, baby. Let's go.
0: Let's go. USC on Saturday beat San Jose State 42-26 in front of 13 people. What an absolute sham that was. Stanford had a crowd of maybe 11 people. What is going on right now in the state of California? Like, you know, these people don't even care about college sports. The Eastern Michigan Eagles apparently have a raccoon turnover chain. Have you seen this? And Bill Belichick, a 5-point winner in the Aer Lingus College Football Classic over TCU. What was the best game of the weekend?
1: The games that are coming up this week. I mean, that's what I want to see. I mean,
0: okay.
1: Well, by the way, what was the name of that game again in Ireland?
0: It's Aer Lingus, isn't it?
1: Aer Lingus, okay.
0: Yeah, it's the Irish. It's the Irish airplane, Aer Lingus. Their version of Delta, I suppose.
1: Thank you for qualifying that for us.
0: Yes, yeah, I'm a well-cultured traveled man, John. Yes, yes. I'm an international man of leisure.
1: So you've told me on multiple occasions. Yes, yeah. So, no, there's some really good games getting us rolling this week. I mean, let's look forward to good games. I mean, there are two in particular that have my attention. Well, there's several that have my attention, but I really want to see Clemson at LSU.
0: Oh, Clemson, please do us a favor. Come on, Dabo. The only time I'll ever cheer for Clemson. Clemson 100, LSU -5.
1: You're Anthony, just for the record, you're rooting for Lane Kiffin. I just wanted to clarify it here. Yes?
0: No.
1: Apparently. No, he's the coach at LSU.
0: Yeah, that's why I want Clemson. That's why I want Clemson. Give me Dabo Sweeney.
1: Oh, okay. I see it.
0: Yeah. I mean, get the hell out of here, Lane.
1: At Tiger Stadium, that's a tough one to see. But, yeah, that's going to be a very interesting game. I really am liking – I think this is an underrated game. Louisville and Ole Miss, very underrated. I'd like to see if Ole Miss is going to be for real without Lane. And two really good running backs there, you know, Isaac Brown and Kewon Lacy. Those are two really, really elite running backs. So that's a very, very interesting game. And there are two games that I want to watch just because I like college football. One is one tee stick over from us, Notre Dame versus Wisconsin at Lambeau.
0: Oh.
1: At Lambeau. I really would like to see if Notre Dame is going to be as good as we think they're going to be. I'm not sure if Wisconsin's going to give us a great look at that, but there's, I mean, obviously a lot of pressure on for Luke Fickell and Wisconsin. They, Believe it or not, they blew up their roster, which is very atypical for them. So should be interesting to see what happens there. A very underrated game in my eyes, Baylor versus Auburn. Because DJ Lagway, the former Florida quarterback, is now at Baylor. And I want to see what that looks like. And Auburn, new coach, you know, bunch of kids from South Florida. Will they be able to handle it in the SEC? We'll see. I think there are some really good games for week one.
0: Yeah, very much so. I am interested. Washington State versus Washington. That will actually precede Wisconsin-Notre Dame on Sunday, NBC. The 4 o'clock game is the Washington-Washington State game, Apple Cup. Then it's Wisconsin-Notre Dame at 7:30. So when you get home on Sunday, don't leave your couch. My question is, do you like a rivalry game in week number one like that?
1: You know, I'm glad you asked that. Can I go all the way back to my high school days?
0: Mm-hmm.
1: Pride of Napoleon High School, Napoleon, Ohio. In football, our beloved Wildcats open the season every year against their arch rivals, the hated Defiance Bulldogs. Opened the season with the arch rival. I mean, and that is Ohio State and Michigan for those two towns. So that's how they open the season. There's reasons I like it. I mean, you don't know what you've got, so there's some intrigue there. Because otherwise, those two schools, they're like 15 miles apart. They know everybody. They know everything. They know everybody. The only thing I don't like is it's a real hammer on your season. You know, those rivalry games are one of your goals. If you're Michigan, you want to win the Big Ten, you want to play for a championship, and you want to beat Ohio State. You know, that's on the to-do list. Other games are important, but Ohio State is a rivalry. For those teams that open with a rivalry, you're checking that box on week one. And if you don't check that box, it really puts a hammer into your season. It's like, oh, man, we failed to do this. Can we get any of our other goals, et cetera, et cetera? I kind of lean towards not liking it, but the day of the game, I mean, it is so fun because you're so geeked for the start of the season. You're so geeked for the promise of the year ahead. And you're not just opening up against a nobody. You're opening up against your arch rival. So there's a lot of emotion and things there. So I personally don't like it because of the wreck it can make of your season, but that's not a hill I'm willing to die on. I totally get why people would like that.
0: Fair enough. You know, and it's a, you think Washington, Washington State, Oregon, Oregon State, you know, Texas, Oklahoma, Michigan, Ohio State, Florida, Georgia is a little bit different, you know, in the Iron Bowl. You know, there's so many great rivalry games that are so important regionally. I just wonder how the folks out there in the Pacific Northwest, that they are as on board about a week one rivalry game, you know, as the rest of us might be. His name is John.

And there are some really good games on the slate. And then there are some questionable ones as well, like the old Texas State. So the Penn State versus Marshall. That, by the way, Penn State Marshall 330 FS1, the debut of your boy Matt Campbell as the head ball coach there for the Nittany Lions. All right, that's all for us here today. For Eric Black, I'm Anthony Bellino saying so long. We'll see you tomorrow, same time, same place from 10 to noon right here on the Mid-Morning Blitz. The Rich Eisen Show is coming at you next right here on the Big 1050 WTK. 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
0: Earlier on the show, Jaguars head coach Liam Cohen. Coming up, Notre Dame football head coach Marcus Freeman. 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And now, it's Rich Eisen.
1: 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Les Snead, the general manager of the Los Angeles Rams, is going to join us in hour number three of this program. 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
5: 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It's Scheffler's second win during the FedEx Cup playoffs. Scheffler should win the Tour Player of the Year, which would tie Tiger Woods as the only other player to win the honor 5 years in a row. I'm Chris Blythe.
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12: 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He squirts free, and it's a foot race that he will win. Jamie Morris, around 200 yards for the day and three touchdowns. He says he's caught from behind more often than Brother Joe. Nobody caught him then.
13: You see how quick Morris got through that hole? He has an excellent relationship with his lineman. As soon as they're making the block, he's making the breakthrough. And right here, it is so long, Charlie Brown.
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0: Welcome to the M Zone, Jamie Morris, Matt the Hitman Bizzler, best guy in the Bizzler, and Larry Lee will not be on today, taking care of some personal things he needed to do. But hey, guess what week it is? Hey, Micah, guess what week it is?
1: Who the hell is Mike?
0: Micah, come on. Who's day? You know, the camel doing that to you.
1: Well, it's not hump day, first off.
0: It's not hump day.
1: Secondly,
0: it's game week. It's game week. Baby, it's game week. You think I get excited for game week? Come on, man. It's game week. I can't wait. Did you see? You'll see. I read this. Well, actually, I was listening to it because I can't read when I'm driving down the road.
1: Thank you for not doing that because I don't want to get a phone call from Thomas Gwine saying that Jamie Morris got arrested because he was reading on the roadway.
0: I wasn't reading. I was listening to it. And today, Coach Whittingham, I don't know if you heard this. Coach Whittingham said, we will contend. We can contend. Big Ten championship is expected of these young men. He could have said many things. He could have said, "Hey, we're gonna do this. We'll do this. We'll play hard. We'll do the things." No. After practicing, after camp, everything. We came out smooth as ice, man. Nobody got injured. No major injuries or anything like that. You got to be happy with that. And these coaches, hey, they're confident in their players. They're really confident in their players.
1: I heard that, and when he said it, I just went, you know what? I like the fact not only that he said, you know what? Forget the noise. Forget the tough schedule. We are going to kick ass, take names, no crying, no complaining, no belly aching, none of that stuff. We're going out there. 12 games, don't matter who the opponent is, we're going out there. And the main goal right now, Big Ten title. Love it. Big Ten
0: incredible.
1: Title.
0: But he's been coaching for 21 years, and he knows players. He knows teams. He knows what he sees. And if he likes what he sees, do you know what that does to players? Do you know how confident they got to feel now? How major they feel? Coach is behind us. Coach knows. I mean, that's a builder.
1: Coach believes us. He believes in the process, to trust the process, and that we're going to go out there and we're going to give it our all. I respect that. I respect the hell out of that.
0: I mean, that's a huge incentive for these young men to get it done. Go get it done. Go have fun. Go get it done right now.
1: Mm-hmm. And we'll hear what Coach had to say here in a little bit, because he did meet with the media ahead of week one against Western Michigan coming up, which, Jamie, not only is it game week, but it's also we return back to everyone's favorite place. You know where that place is at there?
0: Where?
1: I'll tell you where it's at.
2: We could jam in Joe's Garage.
1: Jump in Joe's Garage.
0: That's true. Hey, we're back at the garage.
1: Yes, indeed. And we'll be giving away some passes coming up on the show later today. But, hey, it's going to be a family reunion on Saturday. We're going to be friendly with one another. Some of us are going to have some drink. Some of us are going to have some good food. We're going to be jubilant. We're going to love one another. Not that way. But we're going to love each other and get ready to see this team take the field coming up on Saturday.
0: That's going to be fun. I'm excited. I didn't think I was going to be that excited. I'm feeling good about this team. I had a chance to see them a little bit and everything like that. I went and saw the 76 gang, 76 guys that went to that bowl game and went to that Rose Bowl and everything like that. Got a chance to talk to them. You know, why do old guys, and I'm one of them, old guys always say, I could have did that. He looks slow out there. Yeah, I mean, really? Do we not remember
1: go, go, go, go,
0: what
1: go
0: we were like when we were 18, 19, 20 years old.
1: Well, if you could do that, Unc, go ahead and go out there, Unc. Let's see you do go out there, Unc. Go ahead, Unc. See you do that thing. Come on, Unc. No. You leave that damn walker on the sideline, Unc. See you do it. Come on, Unc.
0: I'm just saying, man.
1: Come on, old head. Let's see you do it. Come on now.
0: Everybody talking that smack. I could have did that. Get out the way. I'll go out there.
1: Did you give him the look with the glasses down on the tip of your nose?
0: Yes.
1: You give him that look?
0: Yeah.
1: But you can't go out there
0: and break your hip real quick.
1: Yeah, you might be able to do it, but you ain't going to be able to do another play or anything else after that. But go ahead. Go on with your bad self, OG. Go ahead.
0: Was there any good football on Saturday? Were you happy? Did you pick? Wait a minute. I'm going to ask you this. Yeah? You'll be honest.
1: Uh-huh.
0: TCU versus North Carolina. Who'd you have?
1: I didn't pick any of those games, but if I did, I probably would have gone with TCU.
0: I went with North Carolina. You know what? I said, come on, God. Give him one. He needs this one. His son's in the hospital. Give him one.
1: Come on. I just need one. Just give me one. And, of course, you know, he gets that one, and what's everyone – for some reason, I don't know why, it's like when if North Carolina, you know, with Belichick and everything, he gets the first one. Everyone's like, is North Carolina a sleeper pick to win a national championship? No, more at 11.
0: No. Good.
1: The streets are talking right now, Jamie. The streets are talking. The streets should be
0: – TCU, they changed their whole offense around. They tried to ground and pound now. They're not throwing.
1: Streets are talking. We're winning it all this year. Come on.
0: Well, tell them to be quiet.
1: Streets are talking. We're going all the way. We're going to win the championship. You know who we're going to play? Cincinnati.
0: On to Cincinnati?
1: We're on to Cincinnati. No, I would have picked TCU, but then again, I didn't. I don't know why. I think a lot of people had a lot of hype for North Carolina football, really kind of dating back a few years ago when you had the former Texas Longhorn coach take his job back.
0: Mac Brown.
1: Yeah. And I think a lot of people had that hype about it. And now you roll into, you know, Belichick taking over and they're like, oh, the NFL mind, the NFL guru, the man that won a whole bunch of world championships with the Patriots. Yeah, who was his quarterback, though? Who?
0: That's what I'm saying.
1: Huh? Who was the QB?
0: You win with players. You don't win as the coach. You win with players.
1: No, they're showing me on TV all the time now. I'm that guy. I got Bobby Petrino without a neck brace on. He's in charge of a lot of things. No motorcycle accident for Bobby.
0: That would have been question of the day if you didn't say it. Yeah. Why did Bobby Petrino have a neck brace on?
1: And I use air quotes when I say this. Motorcycle accident. He got his ass whipped by a chick. Exactly. He got his ass beat by his old lady. That's what it was. We made him ride a motorcycle for a minute.
0: She laid the boom on him. My goodness.
1: They want the boom, baby.
0: That's what I'm saying. But I'm going to say this.
1: Say it.
0: How about that USC game? How about that USC game? Nobody. Man.
1: The thousands that were there. Not the tens of fifties of thousands. The maybe tens of hundreds that showed up. I think there were more people at Reinierson Stadium than there were at the Coliseum.
0: Where are the people? I mean,
1: the excuses.
0: This is grade A college football, isn't it?
1: Yeah.
0: They do that Trojan thing and all. You could.
1: The excuses that USC fans had on Saturday after they had the overhead shot. Oh, it was hot and humid in Southern California. Guess what? Let's flash back about like 15 years ago. You had the same opponent. It was hotter that day.
0: Yeah.
1: And you filled the stands from top to bottom.
0: Yeah.
1: You could have gone down the road to Pasadena and said, hey, UCLA, can we borrow a couple of your stand banners? Because we're not going to sell out. Like, no one's going to show up for this thing.
0: Yeah, you should have been pulling those out there and encourage everybody to come. I mean...
1: Shoot, I would have lent my cutout. Make 50,000 copies of Flat Miz.
0: Exactly. That's
1: That was embarrassing.
0: It was embarrassing. I mean, everything they were talking about, the new facility they had and this and that, and mm-hmm. how new things are in the stadium. And mm-hmm. ain't nobody in the damn stadium.
1: Nobody show up.
0: Nobody showed up.
1: But it's not like they're all in the parking lot tailgating or whatnot. No, they didn't care. Oh, it's too hot. It's too humid. BS this, BS that. Get off of the BS, man.
0: It was another it's a California school. Yeah. Right? It's another California school.
1: It's a battle of the Trojans. Stay protected at all times. Ribbed for no. Apparently, it wasn't ribbed for anyone's pleasure with all them Trojans, man. That is back to back days that I've dropped that joke, and at least you laughed at it. I got the, when I dropped that joke yesterday.
0: What?
1: I got the, really? Like, yeah, I dropped
0: it. That was funny. I thought it was funny.
1: At least someone likes my terrible dad jokes.
0: That's great. That was great.
1: But yeah, no one showed up for that game. Like, what? Dude, are you going to, it's not like you're going to go watch a Dodger game. Dodgers were here in Detroit.
0: Dodgers, yeah, they were in Detroit.
1: No one shows up to the Angels because the Los Angeles Angels of Anaheim somewhere in Calabasas or wherever. No one goes to those games. So like you got nothing going on. Go to the football game. Your team is a top 20 team. Your team's a top 15 team. Everyone's looking at them saying this could be the year that they maybe they could potentially
0: come back. This is USC's ride.
1: This could be the college football playoff team. Like they could finally get there. They could finally get out of that slump and get into the college football playoff. And hundreds of people showed up. And the thing, like I said, there were the BS comments that they're saying that the weather and humidity. But when you go back to 2009, same opponent. Mm-hmm. Hotter temperature, mm-hmm. higher humidity. They sold that thing out. And I think a lot of it is, I don't think anyone's just believing in Lincoln Riley. I think that's got to be what it is.
0: Yeah. I mean, they've been in the Big Ten for how many, 2 years, 3 years?
1: This would be year number three. I think this is third year for them. Yeah.
0: Yeah. It's third year. I mean,
1: you're getting Big Ten money for crying out loud. Come on now.
0: They are getting Big Ten money. I mean, yes.
1: That or maybe just start scheduling some tougher non-conference opponents if that's the case, man.
0: Well, wait a minute. Notre Dame canceled the
1: No, I get it. I get it. But, like, bro, like, if the quality opponent, like, especially, like, I get it. Week zero, you're still kind of in summer mode. But for the most part, man, like, none of it makes sense. Like, it's football. Like, it's questionably, college football is questionably the most watched sport in America. Because you have more than just 32 teams to root for. You got over 130 that play for bowls, that play bowl games. Then you've got an additional, like, 80 or so that, you know, play in the playoffs in the FCS. But, like, you just didn't care? Like, you just stopped paying attention? Like, you just don't care that football is around now? Like, come on. It just doesn't seem to make sense. I really don't get it, J-Mo, but it just wasn't one of those things where, you know, I didn't think USC, like, I thought USC fans would at least show up because it's the first top 25 team to actually get into the, you know, to play in a week zero game. It would have been great to see
0: a great game. It was a great game. USC came out like they wanted to do something. They were going to do something and win and everything. And then all of a sudden, they don't play.
1: Yeah.
0: You know?
1: It just didn't make sense.
0: They're not going to play. I mean, look. Hey, you got to San Jose came back. At least they came back, right?
1: Yeah, San Jose State did try to make a comeback at the very end.
0: San Jose came back, and I was happy for that. San Jose started scoring everybody. It's a blowout, but I get it, Miz. At least they came to play.
1: Yeah.
0: The quarterback came to play. The wide receivers came to play. Okay? Mm-hmm. That's what I'm saying. And USC out-talented them, but they made it a game. San Jose State made it a game.
1: Yeah, they didn't quit. They didn't quit. Just like when you fast forward to the last game of the night, and I don't want to gloss over some of the other games that had some significant notes at the very least, but the last one, Memphis and UNLV, that was on the late, the Fox at night.
0: Actually, wait a minute. Did you hear what Devin Gardner said?
1: Are we talking the combination? Oh, yeah. Yeah, the Urban Meyer joint. If you missed the game because it was a 10 o'clock kickoff or just after 10 o'clock out in the desert at the oversized Roomba, that is Allegiant Stadium, home of the Vegas Raiders and now the UNLV Rebels, that Urban Meyer joined both Tim Brando and our own Devin Gardner in the booth. And all Tim Brando's good. Ah, the former Buckeye coach. You know, he coached other places too, Tim. You know, he coached other places. Just a fun.
0: He did say that.
1: See,
0: and then he said he was brothers with the Nevada coach. He goes, oh, it makes me feel good to see my. He goes, well, you must have missed me a lot because I guess what when you was at Ohio State and I was at Michigan, I guess we were bosom buddies.
1: There are a lot of, like, well, say about DG. I am so happy for DG being essentially like the number two play-by-play crew for Fox.
0: Right. Yep.
1: Timmy Brando and DG are a hell of a combo right there. You got a veteran, you know, a guy that's been around many different networks, and Tim Brando. Then you got DG who brings in, you know, the youthful side of things and kind of a little bit of a youthful swagger, like. The rushing touchdown that Memphis scored in the second half.
0: Mm-hmm. Yeah.
1: You literally hear Brando go, and there he goes, beep, beep. And then after he crosses the goal line, what's Devin Gardner go? Who's got the keys to the Jeep? Vroom. Tim Brando goes, makes Roadrunner reference, makes Looney Tune reference. Meanwhile, DG brings up Missy Misdemeanor Elliott reference, and I'm like... This is two worlds coming together. This is the unity we all need in the world. We just need old school and new school coming together in unity.
0: It was good. It was good. See, that's good TV, though.
1: TV, yes.
0: I like that. They were good. The three of them, they were good together.
1: They were all
0: good together, and they got synergy there. If mm-hmm. they want to do it again, they could. I'm just saying.
1: Just as long as Urban's not on his pontoon boat with his, you know, naked assistants on there. You know, that's what we're just sort of saying.
0: Yeah. Let's try to put that out of us. I mean,
1: yeah.
0: Look in the mirror, Urban. Look in the mirror.
1: Well, maybe make sure that the glass ain't so reflective where your coach is being shown in the buff at the very least. But we can't gloss over a couple of the other games that happened on Saturday, Jamie. Because even though no one showed up for the USC game, they mm-hmm. filled the Fargo Dome. State's first FBS opponent, and they come out there with pyro and everything, and that dome was a rocking, and they get their first win as an FBS program. So shout out to the Bison for that. Shout out to Eastern Michigan, their first place in the MAC after beating Sacramento State. And they got their 500th win of in program history.
0: That's awesome.
1: That's good.
0: That was awesome.
1: Love to see that. Shout out to Chris Creighton for that one. Speaking of teams that didn't give up, New Mexico State actually made that game at Florida State a bit of a contest at the very least.
0: Right.
1: They got doubled up, but they stuck around in that game all the way to the very end. So I'll give a shout out to the Aggies for that one. But most importantly, though, the biggest of shout outs goes to the last quarterback to go down to the depths of Columbus, Ohio. Ooh. And get a big dub ski against those Buckeyes and Davis Warren getting a win for the Stanford Cardinal back on Saturday.
0: That was nice. That is nice. And it's good to see how Davis Warren is playing. He looks good. The knee looks like it's fine now, and he's doing well. I'm very proud of that young man, and I hope he continues nothing but good things.
1: Absolutely. I was good to see that, you know, throwing for 310 yards, got a touchdown, get a little redemption after the upset loss at Hawaii last year. So apparently they needed the Buckeye killer and Davis Warren to come out there and show them what's up. Like, and listen, stand back. I beat the Buckeyes down in Columbus. We almost got arrested for committing a felony by planting a flag at midfield. I'm a thug right now. You bring a thug up in this joint.
0: Oh my God.
1: I beat two forms of cancer. I beat leukemia and then I beat the Buckeyes. Now come through. Let me show you what's done, young blood.
0: Exactly.
1: I'm going unks. Damn, it's Warren Shubb. Like, I'm an unk right now. Let me show you what's up, young blood. Let me show you what's up.
0: Yeah, I like it. And last but not least, Detroit Lions got a roster.
1: They got 53. They dwindled it down to 53. I don't know if you had seen how the 53 broke down or not. Did you? Or
0: yeah, I saw it. Larry sent it to us. Remember?
1: I barely remember what the hell things that have happened between the second I walked in the door to the second that I sat in front of this computer.
0: No, I sat down and Larry sent it to us, and I looked at it. I saw it. I also saw it with what you got, dude. Why did they keep so many running backs? You know what I'm saying?
1: I think a little bit is you need.
0: Does he like the special teams guy?
1: Well, I think that's got to be one of the reasons why. Is I think between Jacob Saylors and Sione Vaki, like those are two mm-hmm. special team guys. But Saylors really stepped out and they're still trying to figure out what's going on with Isaiah Pacheco at the same time. We don't know if he's going to be ready for week one, which it still sounds like it's not going to be the case. But, I mean, Saylors really showed a lot of – he showed a lot in the preseason action. He looked really good in all three games, you know, getting some good chunk yardages on some plays. Putting up some big blocks at the same time, but he's a great special teamers guy too. So I imagine that he'll probably be RB3 with special team capabilities to go with him.
0: Right.
1: I think if anything, I'm kind of shocked by the fact that there's only four wide receivers on the 53 man roster. That kind of shocks me to no extent. But I guess they. Between all the D linemen that they've got and the large depth at linebacker, there are some guys that they got to see if they clear waivers. I know Tariq Black was one of those guys that he could potentially come back. He had the game against Cincinnati. He was the only touchdown receiver in that one. But really, in hindsight, I mean, Jackson Meeks, breaking through and getting a roster spot as a, essentially converted wide receiver to tight end, and he's looking mm-hmm. he looked really good in preseason. Can't wait to see what he brings as that third tight end. I was kind of mm-hmm. surprised with some of these guys that made the cut. Some of them that had to get released, and we'll see if Luke Altmyer clears waivers, and he'll probably be sent to the practice squad. But I think he did well enough in preseason where he might get some eyeballs from the other 31 franchises as well to be a practice squad guy, or who knows, maybe be a QB3 if they're looking for too deep after the starter, you know.
0: No, you're right. You're right. The defensive tackle didn't make it. The guy who made the sacks and everything in preseason, they let him go.
1: I think a lot is more like, to see will Tyleek Williams, the first rounder that the Lions drafted out of Ohio State last year, if he'll break out of that slump. Because he didn't get much action last year, but I guess he's been really working up to get to that point. I mean, the front four as of right now is going to be hellaciously difficult to play when you got Hutch on one side projecting Demo on the other side, and you've got McNeil and Williams in the middle, and then you rotate a bunch of guys that looked really good in preseason. Skylar Gil Howard looked amazing. Ahmad Hassanin was great too. We saw a little bit of Demo and Derek Moore, Levi mm-hmm. Amuzarike. Like there is a lot of depth at the D line position, which got decimated last year late in the season. So I'm kind of hoping that these guys can stay as healthy as possible, that maybe we just go, all right, we're going to put you on waivers so we can put you on the practice squad because we need some help at wide receiver. We only got four wideouts. We left Tim Kennedy out.
0: I don't get that. You got to have an extra no miss. Why not five? Why not five?
1: Unless they plan on flexing,
0: Jameer out there?
1: Well, not Jameer, but they plan on flexing like Jackson Meeks or something to be like a wide receiver five. Because right. I mean, when we talked to Nick on Monday last week when you were out, mm-hmm. you know, that was the one thing that I brought up. Like, does Jackson Meeks remind you of Devin Funchess? As right. far as, you know, having that tight end size, but having the athleticism that is similar to, I guess, a slower wide receiver. And that's basically what it is. Like, Tyler, you know, that Jackson Meeks basically went ass backwards. He went wide receiver to tight end rather than Devin Funchess going from tight end to wide out. So it's a good move. I like what they've got, and we'll see if they end up, you know, making him like an H-back kind of thing. But we'll see. I'm okay with the 53 they got so far.
0: I got
1: just,
0: you.
1: Let's just stay healthy.
0: Well, here's what we're going to do. We're going to go to a break. We come back. We got Coach Whittingham mm-hmm. talking to the media. And then maybe we got some players to talk up some things, too. If not all of them, we'll get a few in on the other side. You're listening to the M Zone on the Big 1050.
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0: Check the hit band Nizzler, best guy in the Vizzler. And as I said, going away from the break, going to the break, we were going to listen to Kyle Whittingham. So here is Coach Whittingham breaking it down of the University of Michigan football team.
1: Okay, game week's finally here. It's been a long time coming. You know, players are excited, coaches are excited to see what we got this coming Saturday. Fall camp went as about as good as it could have possibly gone. Came out of it very healthy. We only really lost, the one young man that we talked about, Ace Hamilton, to the lower leg injury that will be long term. But otherwise, there may not be a few guys, or there may be a few guys that are not quite ready for this game one, but they'll be ready shortly thereafter. So we couldn't really be in a better spot injury-wise. And our guys are looking forward to being able to hit somebody else. I mean, just like everyone else in the country, we've been beating on each other for 8 months now and looking forward to lining up against an opponent. So questions?
2: We'll start on the left there with John.
3: Coach, obviously winning's at the top of the list, but beyond that, what would you like to see out of the opener that will tell you the offseason was well spent?
1: Yeah, I'd like to see a clean game, execution-wise, offensively, eliminating false starts, pre-snap penalty, the things that just are sloppy. Defense, we didn't do a whole lot of tackling in fall camp just for self-preservation. And so hopefully we can be sharp tacklers in the opener. And again, we didn't do that by design. We didn't want to take a necessary risk. But that will be something that will be key for us. In openers, there's always a bunch of unknowns. You got tape on the opponent from last year, but things change, new players, new coordinator. And so there's a lot of things that we have to be ready for as coaches, adjustment-wise. You got to be able to adjust on the fly, and oftentimes you can't wait till halftime because if something's happening right away that you weren't prepared for, you got to adjust and be able to combat it. But just a clean game, playing hard. There's going to be mistakes in an opener, and great effort can cover up a lot of those mistakes if you just run into the football and playing hard every single snap.
2: In the front right here, Dennis.
4: Coach, was this your 22nd time of year as a head coach? Is there anything that...
1: I believe it is, yeah.
4: Anything that stands out like a staple that you emphasize game week as, putting in pillars or whatever?
1: Well, just in an opener, just what I said, the player just alerting the players, hey, you may see things that we haven't shown you. I mean, we can't possibly show you every single thing as coaches, and so you got to be ready for that, but... Like I just mentioned, if we, effort, if we can get maximum effort and guys playing hard, then that'll make up for a lot of those deficiencies.
4: Are you, when it comes to fourth down and on your own side of the 50, would you say you're more of a conservative gambler? How much do you lean on analytics?
1: Well, we lean on analytics quite a bit, or I do, I have in the past, and it's not... absolute. If I got a gut feeling one way or the other, then it's not, I don't follow by the book and that's it. I mean, there's times where we deviate from that. And where are we? I would say we're going to be probably middle, 50th percentile as far as aggression and conservative on fourth down. If you look at the fourth down attempts through the years, we'd put it, right in the middle. Maybe it may be slightly skewed to the upper half, towards, I don't want to say risky, let's say aggressive. So.
2: On the left, Isaiah.
5: You took over the program. You had to have had some idea of what you had hoped Bryce Underwood could be. Where do you feel like he is compared to expectations of where he would be?
1: Well, we feel he's markedly better through fall camp than he was at any point in spring. Now, there hasn't been any live work for him. Obviously, he's not been tackled. He hasn't been, we keep the linemen away from him because, you throw and follow through and hit a helmet or something like that. So we've been very protective of Bryce, but how he's operated and how he's gone through his reads, just how he's got command of the offense, is way further ahead than what you saw in spring. And how that translates when everything's live, we'll find out in 5 days, 6 days, 5 days.
2: Over on the right here, Austin.
6: Kyle, do you want players thinking in terms of Big Ten championship, college football playoff? Do you embrace that, or would you rather they not think that way?
1: Absolutely. Our team goal is win the Big Ten. That's, you know, that's, and if you do that, then you're going to have a chance to play beyond that. But right now at Michigan, how can it not be a goal to win the Big Ten? So.
2: Right behind Grace.
7: There's been a lot of emphasis on getting a strong run game this year. Can you talk about the running back group as a whole, what you'd like to see from them this season?
1: Yeah, we feel like we've got a very strong running back room, as we've talked about quite a bit since way back when. Jordan Marshall is RB1, the headliner. Savion Hyder is a guy that's shown a lot of promise in practice. Bryson Kuzdahl is a very dependable, talented back that would be starting at a lot of places, I believe. But our room is so stacked that he's right now the third guy. And then after that, Tomas O'Meara would be that number four. It was Ka'apana, but we know he got injured way back back in early in the year. So that was something that was unfortunate, but that gives Tomas a chance to be the number four guy.
2: In the back or on the left there, Chris?
8: The no tackle thing. How long have you done that and protecting the quarterback all
1: that? For a long time. And, you know, but we've usually tackled a little more than we did this year, but we're you know, a little bit thin at some spots, and really tackling is a function for the defense. I mean, offensive guys don't need to practice getting tackled. I mean, that's not a thing, but for the defense it is, and we have had plenty of work against scouts, you know, not all the way to the ground, but just coming to balance and wrapping up the basics that you need to be an efficient tackler. But we don't have a waiver wire. We can't make trades. I mean, we got what we got, and so you got to make sure you get them to the dance, which we have done. Now, if the tackling's not quite as sharp, so be it. But we're coming in pretty healthy. I think the trade-off is worth it.
8: And then you said that the defensive line with more camp was maybe the best position group on the team. Do you still feel that way, and how is it coming on the interior?
1: Yep, still feel that way. We got five deep at the tackle spot and probably seven or eight deep at the edge. You know, it's going to be hard getting all those guys reps because we got so many guys that are really good players, and the two freshmen, Tariq Boney, number one, and Carter Meadows. Carter's been a little bit slowed down by a nagging injury that he should be fine in the next day or two. But we've been very blessed player-wise up front, and it's just going to be a matter of trying to figure out where everybody fits and getting enough guys involved. You can't get everybody involved because there's not enough reps to go around. But yeah, we feel like the defensive front is a strength of the football team.
2: On the left there, Clayton.
9: Western's quarterback is big, can run. Mm-hmm. You mentioned tackling in week one being something that you're going to be on high alert for. How big of a test is this going to be, and what have you seen from Western overall?
1: Yeah, they're a strong run team. I think it was the last half of the season, they're averaging over 300 yards a game rushing, and the quarterback is a big part of that. The running back is really good. He was, the MVP of the conference championship game, the MVP of their bowl game, and so they've really done a nice job running the football. And that reminds me of us last year at the University of Utah, where we were second in the nation in rushing. I mean, they got a very potent rush attack. And so we've got to be assignment sound. And as we talked about, tackle efficiently. Our goal here will always be single-digit missed tackles. If we can miss nine or less tackles, then we're tackling pretty darn good.
2: On the left, Andrew.
10: Hey, Kyle. What are some of the things you've done to acclimate to a new town, school, and football program?
1: Me personally?
10: Yeah.
1: I've tried just about every restaurant in town. I try to get around and test out the food. I won't give any comments, although Sava's is really good. I'll give Sava as well. But just integrating into the community, doing everything I can as far as charity events, golf tournaments, helping out, and pretty much everything I was asked to do, I did this year. And also had a coast-to-coast alumni booster tour, I guess you could call it, there was several stops that we made and got around the country pretty good to get in front of all the boosters and alumni. And it's amazing how many Michigan people are out there. I mean, everywhere I go, out of the state, it's, go blue. I mean, it's a ton. I guess we want to be the number one, two, or three top living alumni, depending on who you listen to, but we're up in the top three. And so it's been a really busy summer, but I've spent it mostly, like I said, trying to just get to know people and let people know who I am.
2: We'll stand on the left, Anthony.
11: I guess over the 4 weeks of camp, who are a couple guys on each side of the ball that you feel like really raised their stock relative to where they were coming in?
1: Okay, Channing Goodwin as a receiver. He's brought himself in the mix. Now, make no mistake, Andrew Marsh and J.J. Buchanan will be on the field 90% plus of the time, given that if they stay healthy. But Channing is a guy that really came into his own this fall and is a guy that's going to be a factor for us. Nate Marshall, who had some struggles in spring, some things that I wasn't real pleased with off the field, but he has really grown up in the last 8 months. You know, knock on wood. Hopefully he can stay on that trajectory and he's one of the best pass rushers on the team, if not the best pure pass rusher. I mean, he's got a real talent for bending the edge and getting his hips turned and getting to the QB. Let's see, linebacker-wise, Chase Thompson has really started to function like a big-time linebacker. Safe Taylor, I'm sorry. Chase Taylor is functioning like a big-time linebacker.
2: Yeah. In the back left there, Joel.
12: Yeah, just building off what you said a minute ago about being in a new town, so much of this sport is about tradition and having a routine. Being at Michigan, what is going to be different about that routine on game week or game day? And what are you most looking forward to about being in the Big House?
1: My routine or the team's routine? What are you speaking of?
12: Just what's going to be different for you doing this at a new program?
1: Not much, because we pretty much implemented everything from the last place to this place, so it'll be very familiar for us and, you know, as a staff, and we've gone through the routine and the pregame stuff with the players, and so it's not the first time they on Saturday. They won't be the first time they've gone through that routine. What was the other part of the question?
12: What are you most looking forward to about being in the Big House?
1: Oh, well, Big House, I mean, shoot, you know, just the atmosphere itself, 110, whatever it is, 110,000, and I've been in it before on the opponent's sideline, but being on the home sideline and with the crowd in our favor, I think it's going to be, I anticipate it being a pretty exciting experience. And what I'm looking forward to most is seeing what we got as a team. You know, it's like, as I said before, Christmas time, unwrapping a present to see what you got. So that's the thing that I'm most excited for.
2: Come up to the front left there, Jennifer.
13: Coach,
1: hi.
13: Just kind of following up on that question, I guess, just running out of the tunnel for the first time as the head coach of the University of Michigan football program, do you start to feel a little more excitement just with students back on campus and as you guys count down 5 days away now for kickoff?
1: Yeah, it's something that's building and all the students have moved back in and coming out of that tunnel. Now, I'm not a coach that likes to be number one out of the tunnel and all the focus on me. The players will be out first and I'll kind of blend in, but definitely looking forward to it and excited about this big, big, big time college football here. And I'm excited to be a part of it.
2: Want to come over to the right here, Tony?
14: Yeah, hey, Kyle.
1: Hey.
14: Do you feel good about the way the offensive line check out? Do you feel like you know who your starting guards are?
1: Yes, we do, and we feel good about them, and feel good about the whole front, for that matter. That they've made a lot of progress, and Jim Harding is a proven commodity as an offensive line coach. He puts together a quality offensive line year in and year out, and you won't get the full effect of him for another couple years, you know, when he continues to groom these guys and build them and recruit them, and so but we feel very confident that they're going to be able to be a solid group in the Big Ten, and it's led by Jake Guarnera, our center, and he's kind of the leader of that group, so I'm looking forward to watching them play. I think right now we've got 9 guys that we feel are able to step in a game in any situation and play at a high level.
14: You mentioned early on some of the guys who are banged up. Is it any of the guys we've sort of heard about in the camp? Babalola
1: is one of them that's going to be unavailable for this week. And I guess in the Big Ten you have a medical report. I think it starts on Wednesday and carries through the game time. But I can tell you right now that he won't be available, barring anything miraculous between now and then. He's still on the shelf.
2: on the front, right, Larry?
9: Knowing you're just days away from being Michigan's coach, you know, you said a long time.
1: I'm not the coach right now?
9: I mean,
2: in a game.
1: Oh, in a game, okay.
9: What are your emotions just knowing you're days away from coaching a Michigan football game?
1: Well, excited. You know, I'm real excited. I still there's moments where I look around and say I'm at Michigan, you know, which is pretty darn special. But and then once the game is, you know, once the ball's in the air, coaches go into coach mode, and it's, you know, you're on, I don't want to say autopilot, but you're focused in, and coaching the game is coaching the game, regardless if you're in high school or in the big house. So.
2: Aaron?
15: Chris Bracey's a name that keeps coming up. Mm-hmm. What have you seen from him in camp?
1: Very good things from Chris. He had a really good spring, and he continued into the fall, and really has been our most consistent number one safety. And you know, Rod is on the come. He's going to play Saturday, and he's going to be play quite a bit. But he's not quite where he was prior to the setback. But Chris Bracey has been rock solid from start to finish.
15: Who's your backup quarterback? Do you know that yet?
1: Tommy Carr. Tommy Carr's number two. Yep.
2: In the back right there, Charles.
16: Yeah, how can this game kind of set a tone for the season and create good habits going forward?
1: Yeah, well, you want to play well every week, but certainly, you know, in your opener, you get a chance to, again, find out who you are and what you're all about and what your strengths are, what your weaknesses are. But you know, there'll be bigger tests down the road, not to be disparaging Western Michigan. They're a really good team. I mean, they won the MAC last year, and we are not overlooking them any way, shape, or form. But we know that the degree of difficulty as the season moves on goes up, and so this will be a good opportunity to see where we are and get a gauge on, you know, what we need to work on and what our strong suits are and what our deficiencies are.
2: I'm back right there, Ryan.
17: With that said, you've now had a full fall camp with this group. I guess now heading into 2026, how would you define expectations?
1: Big Ten championship. That's how we define them. You know, we expect to be in the hunt for the championship, and winning it is our ultimate goal. And that's you know, there's a bunch of teams in the league that feel the same way. Maybe every single team in the league feels the same way. I mean, if you're not you know, trying to win a championship, you know, there may be a few teams that are just starting to build. But at Michigan, you better have that in the back of your mind, or in the forefront of your mind, I guess I should say, every single year.
2: Back right, Angelique.
18: Kyle, you mentioned implementing things from your previous job. Does this job, though, feel bigger? Do you feel a different level of responsibility here?
1: No, I don't think so. You know, coaches, no matter where you're at, that's your deal. You know, every week is, you know, if you're a high school coach or a college coach or an NFL coach, you're all in. You know, you coach because you're competitive, and I don't think that necessarily where you are makes it any more or less the excitement, the anticipation, the, you know, just that competitive drive that fuels coaches. You know, everyone wants to win regardless of where they're at, what level they're at.
18: Also, can you share the starting line, the offensive line?
1: No, we're going to keep that depth chart to ourselves. Yeah, except for Tommy Carr, you know, he's the backup. So I spilled the beans there. Yeah.
2: Over on the left there, Wojo.
19: Kyle, you said the goal always to win the Big Ten here. What have you seen through camp and everything else in your roster and the talent and the depth that makes you think it is possible this year?
1: First of all, this team's got outstanding leadership. And if you have a team that is player-driven, player-owned, player-governed, then you get a chance to be really good. And so that's the first thing is the leadership has been exceptional. We've got some really good players. Bryce Underwood's development has been very encouraging. The defensive line, as we've talked about, is always the starting point. You want to play great defense, you better be great up front. And so we feel like we're going to be really good up front. And so we got a lot of pieces that are in place. How it all comes together, you know, can you stay healthy? That's always a huge thing. You know, you go through a season, all of a sudden you lose five or six starters, the whole complexion changes. But if you can stay healthy and have the ball bounce your way a few times, you get a chance to be really good. So
19: the schedule might be amongst the toughest in the country.
1: Bring it on. Yeah, no complaints, no whining. Just we'll be there every single week. And it's the Big Ten. It's, you know, I don't think there's ever going to be a year where the schedule's a piece of cake. I just don't foresee that.
2: All the way in the back there, Ed.
20: Kyle, Nathaniel Staling, what impressed you most when you first put on his tape, and what has he brought you?
1: He is a productive guy. That's the thing that's the most impressive is how often he is around the football or making the tackle. He's a tackling machine. And some linebackers just have that instinct to be around the ball constantly. And he is that guy. He's big and physical, you know, 6'2", 240 plus pounds. He runs really well. He's got great instincts and football body position and angles. You know, he just looks like you want an inside linebacker to look, and he's ready to perform well, and you're going to see a lot of him on Saturday.
2: Time for a few more. We'll start with Drew.
20: Going back to what you said about Nate Marshall earlier, I just want you to think, you know, 8 months back and now, what areas is that really that you've seen that growth in?
1: His maturity level, his decision-making, how he carries himself, his work habits,

0: like to get a bunch of guys reps, but to do that, you got to get control of the game and have, you know, the opportunity to do that. So it just really will be dependent upon how the game unfolds. And you know, but ideally, like I said, or like, you know, we just talked about, the more guys we can get reps, the better. I mean, that pays dividend in the long run, and it's a long season, and the more guys that you get reps early, you know, if you have some injuries down the road, that helps you in that cause, because these guys are not playing for the first time.
1: Last question, Chris.
2: Coach John Henry Daly, is he back to full health?
0: 100%. Ready to roll. Nope, 100%. Has not lost a thing. In fact, he's probably more explosive and quicker than he's ever been. That's a very positive thing for our defense.
2: How about Dom Nichols? Is he back
0: now? Dom is back. Yep, Dom is back. And he had a few days there. He was battling something, but he's back. And those two guys, we expect to apply great pressure off the edge.
3: And that was Coach Whittingham, Kyle Whittingham. And, hey, he's ready to go. He's ready to seem like let the you know what? Let the car out of the garage, Miz.
4: I think he realizes now we're finally we're hours away from the month of September hitting. He's taking the cover off that Harley. He's ready. Yeah. He's about to hop on that motorbike and try to do something that hasn't happened at the big house, and that's roll a motorcycle down the tunnel and hit that banner. He gonna pop a wheelie. Hit that banner with the wheelie out the front tire.
3: Somebody's going to draw that. You know that. Somebody's going to do artwork.
4: Swanky, if you're listening right now, I'm going to need a Kyle Whittingham picture on a Harley hitting that banner with the entire stadium all in a maze out. That's what I'm going to need by the time we get to September 5th. That's what I need to see on my timeline. I need it.
3: Now you can see it. We need to go to a break. We go to a break. We come back with Zach Shaw. Yes, that Zach Shaw. Early. The professor is, well, you know, school's in session now.
4: That's
3: you
4: right. That school's in just session.
3: Exactly. 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
7: 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Aaron Donald is back. The three-time Defensive Player of the Year and eight-time first-team All-Pro, signing a one-year, $20 million deal worth up to $30 million to rejoin the LA Rams just 10 days before the team opens the regular season against the 49ers in Australia. Head coach Sean McVay said the team is still discussing whether or not Donald will play in the opener, and if so, for how long. I'm Adam Abdallah.
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0: Welcome back to the M Zone. Jamie Morris, Matt the Hitman Mizzler, best guy in the Fizzler. And joining us is the professor himself, Zach Shaw. What's up, Zach? How you doing, man?
1: I'm good, J-Mo. Happy game week.
0: Happy game week to you, Zach. Game week. Zach. I don't know what coach is this for you. I mean, you were here for Brady.
1: I'm thinking. I was not. I was just my first year on the beat was Harbaugh. So Harbaugh, Sharon, and then Whittingham.
0: Oh, so wow. Okay. That being said, well, you got some years on it though. But Whittingham comes right out and say now he's been with the team for what, 6 months, 8 months maybe, and. Now he feels that they can contend. I mean, I got a lot of confidence in him. Yes, I do. But, I mean, I'm not used to coaches saying, we're striving for the Big Ten title. We're going for the title right now.
1: Well, it'd be kind of weird if he said something different, right?
0: No, I get it. But I'm just saying we're going to be good. We're going to give a great effort instead of saying, you know, we want the title.
1: Yeah, I mean, I there's no reason they shouldn't be aiming for that. I mean, they have pieces at pretty much every position group. You know, I'm finishing up today my in-depth position preview series over at 24/7 Sports, and I think I came away more impressed with Michigan than maybe I wasn't down on Michigan before, but I think seeing who's back, who's new. You know, top 25 transfer class, top 12 recruiting class. You know, they brought in guys who it's not just, they might start. Like, they're multi-year starters at other Power 4 programs. And really, other than linebacker, every single position I've kind of walked through and said, okay, I see who's starring, who's next, and then kind of what the hierarchy looks like. And even linebacker. I mean, if Nathaniel Staling can parlay what he did at North Dakota State last year, you know, there's no reason to think he can't be effective too. So, you know, when I think about previewing teams, I'm always looking for what are the weak points? What are the yellow flags, the orange flags, and then the red flags? And Michigan, this is a decently complete roster. I think before the transfer portal, I think wide receiver was definitely a concern point. But, you know, J.J. Buchanan, what we've heard about him, and then obviously the four guys battling for that number three spot, feel better about that room, right? And then I think edge, they lost a lot of really good edge guys last year, but John Henry Daly, Dom Nichols, you know, and then Nate Marshall, I know he got some love from Whittingham earlier today, and then Cam Brandt, you know, you kind of go through the whole roster, and you kind of see what the two deep looks like, and you're thinking, yeah, there's enough talent, there's size, there's speed, there's athleticism, there's experience. You know, there's most positions have a veteran or two who have kind of been through the ups and downs of a season. So you don't necessarily have to worry about consistency as much or consistency in practice. So, I think Whittingham, you know, throughout the off season, I think his kind of tone was more like, I want to see them get there. And then I think the last two times he's appeared before the media, I think he felt a little bit more confident that the team did get there because he has said the whole time, he loved the hunger. He loved the drive. He loved the maturity of the room, like the player-led culture that's in place. It was just a matter of getting their strength up, getting their conditioning up, and then now putting it on the football field. So, some of it's just the way press conferences are. Everyone's undefeated this week. So, obviously, you know, everyone's going to say nice things about their team. But at the same time, you know, I can just say just from going through the position previews and looking at the strengths and the question marks and what's different this year at each spot. There's no reason not to shy away from expectations if I'm Michigan. The schedule's tough. I think it'd be, you know, obviously I don't think most people are going to predict them to win all of those games. But at the same time, you just go week by week. You play the team in front of you. And you try to put the best team out there, and this looks like a pretty good team. I think most position groups, I would say, are better right now than they were at any point last season. So if that shows on the field and in games, you know, we'll see what that record looks like.
0: Well, you're right. I mean, look, I like what I've seen out of this team. I like what has come back how Coach Whittingham has gotten his team to come together. He pretty much handed the team to the leaders and said, to the team and said, you guys tell me what you want. You guys tell me within his structure, he's allowed the team to pretty much vote for their captains. Vote for their, everybody together, and we're one on one. And I mean, he's kept the Michigan culture within, and he's wrapped it around with Utah tape, I guess. That's what I want to say. I mean, for him, it's going to be weird for him. He's used to wearing red and white and black and everything like that. He's got to wear maize and blue and everything like that. So that's going to be different, but it'll be exciting for him because this is his team now.
1: Yeah, no, I mean, it's a huge opportunity for him. I'm sure he's learning each week that the media, you know, there's a lot more cameras on you, a lot more reporters asking you questions in Ann Arbor than in Salt Lake City. So I'm sure that's that, and the donor side of things are adjustments. But at the same time, it's football. It's a beautiful sport, and it's, you know, at the end of the day, it's blocking, tackling, discipline, and team cohesion. So, you know, I think in some ways, I'm sure he's adjusting to things, but at the same time, he's also probably rejuvenated. I mean, think about just from a personal level. You know, I'll speak for him. He was kind of pushed out of Utah, maybe asked to retire before he wanted to. I'm sure people were saying things like about his ability in the new era of college football, blah blah blah. I'm sure he took that and said, well, you know, screw that. I think I could still do something. I think I could still be a pretty good coach. So I'm sure he's, you know, the change of scenery and the change of some of the day to day. I'm sure he's fired up as anybody in that facility, right? Just knowing the energy level he carries with him too. Yeah. So just thinking about, you know, even beyond the season ahead, just his own personal mission. I'm sure this has been a lot of fun for him to kind of get to know new players, get to know the new, you know, how Michigan works and, you know, all the facilities and things like that, and applying what he's done for two decades as a head coach at Utah. So yeah, I'm sure he's really fired up. I did see, I don't know if you guys have talked about it already, the new Wolverine walk tradition. I was actually in Utah. That was the first game I covered on the Michigan mm-hmm. beat. It was Michigan at Utah. It was Jim Harbaugh's first game. I remember that the Utah, their team did like a mile walk. Now, Michigan's won't be a mile, but I thought that was pretty cool. I'm excited. I might actually go check that out.
0: Wait a minute. They're going to walk from are you saying they're going to walk from Schembechler Hall over to Michigan Stadium?
1: Not the whole way. It'll be the northwest corner of Chrysler. It's going to be like 200 yards, Jamie. It's fine. But they're going to try to make it more of a spectacle than maybe it has been in the past. I could send you the link to it, but I think they're emulating the tradition. They're not doing a full mile. They're not doing that.
0: I get it. I mean, it used to be, they used to come from the golf clubhouse. You know, that's where they used to stay, sleep there for home games, and then they would walk over to the football field, and that was the walk. So I get it.
1: Yeah. Yeah, so anyway, it'll be kind of – I'm sure it'll be fun for him, though, because even though it's a different program, different colors, it's still the same sport. And it's also still a school – I mean, I think Michigan and Utah football fans have very similar interests. You know, it's not like he has to change who he is. I mean, defensive-minded, physical, they were third in the country in rushing last year. You know, a lot of it – you know, just like Michigan isn't going to be asked to be different than Michigan, Whittingham isn't asked to be different than Whittingham. It's just, finding that equilibrium, you know, of change and the same, because, yeah, I think the roster's talented. I think the coaching staff is experienced, and schedule's tough, but, you know, it's almost always going to be tough if you're in the Big Ten and in the modern era of college football. So, yeah. Kind of curious to see how it all comes together, but I've got to think Whittingham. I got to think he's fired up and probably as excited as he's been in a long time for a season opener. I would imagine.
0: Well, it's a chance to go against the champion of the MAC, and they're picked to win the championship again this year, right?
1: Yeah. Yeah, don't ask me about Western. I haven't gotten there yet, but in terms of previewing the game,
0: about Northwestern. I mean, Western Michigan. I'm just saying, former champs of last year, and they come back, and people have them picked as continue being the reigning champs.
1: Yeah, well, and I think the big thing is they don't take things lying down, right? They're not coming into Michigan expecting to lose 49-0, right? They've got, yeah, I think there's those bye games where, you know, the opponent kind of knows the deal. Then there's those bye games where the opponent, they have something else in mind. So, yeah, I mean, in the talent level, I mean, it's still a MAC team. I would expect Michigan to win this game, but, you know, the tenacity, yeah, it might be, you know, Michigan might need to be, able to set the tone early because, yeah, this is not a team that's used to losing 49-0, right? They're used to winning. I mean, they won a championship last year. And as you said, they're among the favorites to win one this year. So, yeah, I think they're pretty experienced too. I mean, that's kind of always the case, or that's often the case. But in the transfer portal era, I mean, if you can return a lot of starters, you can kind of hit the ground running early. So, yeah, should be fun, right? Under the lights, a lot of. Mm-hmm. I mean, everyone who's rooting on for Western Michigan. I know a few people who went to Western that are trying to go to the game or going to the game, and it's fun. I mean, it's a cool atmosphere for Western and Western fans too. That's why they didn't want to play in Germany. They're like, hold on, like getting to go see our team in the big house is a big deal to us. So, yeah, should be a fun matchup. Should be a great chance to see, you know, a lot of these Michigan players, whether they're returning starters who are trying to have breakout seasons or new starters or guys who transferred in. I mean, yeah, there's going to be, I mean, if I made a list of players to watch, it'd be like 50 players long at this point.
0: Yeah, this is, a good team in Western Michigan. They're no slouch, and they're going to give you everything they got. They don't, like you said, they're not coming in just to collect a check, get back on the bus, and take it back. I mean, no, they want to really slap you around for a minute and say, hey, you thought this was going to be easy? Are you kidding me? I get it.
1: Yeah.
0: That's not that team, but I mean, you've got Kyle Whittingham coming in. Again, it's his first game as a Michigan coach, but he's got a chip on his shoulder, as does this team. I mean, this team seems to have a chip on their shoulder. I mean, people are still talking about the way this team, how they played and where they were last year. I think they're in a far better situation with Kyle Whittingham running the show, doing the things that he's supposed to do. But again, Kyle Whittingham got, I mean, for all practice and purposes, I mean, he got shut down. He was going to be an assistant AD. I mean, really? I mean, he was going to play out his years, I guess. They tried to lock him down by not being able to coach anywhere else in the state of Utah. I mean, that was...
1: right? Yeah. Yeah, no, it's... I mean... If you don't have a chip on your shoulder after that, I don't know what to tell you. And same for the players, right? I mean, talking to players throughout the spring and the summer and, you know, a little bit in fall camp too. 9-4 didn't sit well. I mean, for some programs, that's a solid season. But not for Michigan. And not when those four losses were your four ranked matchups and none of the four games were particularly close, right? So I think, mm-hmm. you know, talking to the players, they were like, we don't, you know, they say, we don't want to play in the ReliaQuest Bowl again. We don't want to play in the Cheez-It Bowl again. So, so yeah, that's been a driving force. And I think when you have a young team that kind of endures those bumps and bruises, but then they become a slightly older team, like I think that's really shown on the offensive line because they return six guys who started in multiple games last season on the offensive line. And then obviously You know, so they just return a big chunk of their offensive line from last season, and they're hungry. I mean, they had some good moments in run blocking, but they know they got to be better in pass pro. They know they got to hold up better in some of those big matchups. I think the big stat that stands out to me is they averaged 2.5 yards before contact last season, but it was under 2.0 in their four matchups against ranked opponents. So, it's one thing to clear a path against Maryland. It's one thing to clear a path against Purdue. It's one thing to clear a path against, you know, a Nebraska team or whoever. But you got to do it against the Oklahomas, the Oregons, the Ohio States, the Indianas. You got to be able to do it in those big games. That's how, ask any former Michigan offensive lineman. You know, you're kind of remembered by how you do in those big games. Those are your big moments to show what you can do. And what, not just you individually, but the five of you, what your chemistry is, what your cohesion is, and then ultimately what you can do as a unit. So, yeah, I think, you know, it just is one example of many position groups. I think that's a group that I've found, you know, just in what they've said and kind of how they've approached the offseason, they came in really hungry. They wanted to – they all chose to stick around, right? In the transfer portal era, new coaching staff, new offensive line coach, there was a lot of – incentive maybe to transfer to another program, get a change of scenery. And instead they all said, you know, dug their heels in and said, I want to figure it out here. I want to be great here. I want to be great with these guys next to me who I played next to last season. So, you could probably say the same for most of Michigan's position groups, but I think that's emblematic of the team culture in general, the chip on their shoulders you mentioned, and just the hunger to show it in the big games. They want to be known for how they play in the big games, and they want that to be a good impression. So, yeah, I think I definitely got a strong sense of the chip on their shoulders from last season.
0: No, look, that's very Michigan of them. That's what happens. I mean, look, I've been around Michigan, and you've been around Michigan. If you don't pull yourself up and get yourself ready, because I mean, look. We're not judged on the teams that we play. We're judged on the games, the amount, the magnitude of the game. I mean, think about that. I mean, it's the Indianas, the Oregons, the Ohio States. Of course, there's Michigan State, but you're judged by those numbers, not the numbers that you should have won the other games. I mean, that's without a doubt. But you're judged on, like you said, the ranked teams, you know?
1: Yep. Ranked games, rivalry games, road games. Those are in my opinion, those are the three R's of whether you're a good team or a great team. It comes down to how you do in those ranked, road, and rivalry games. Because I think a good example, I mean, offensive line, you know, they won the Joe Moore Award in 2021, 2022. If you look at, like, the individual, the advanced stats, whatever, they weren't necessarily the best offensive line either of those seasons. They allowed some sacks. They had games where they didn't run the ball super well. But you know what? They showed up against Penn State, and they showed up against Ohio State, and that's what people remember. So, you know, it's that's true. I mean, it's not just offensive line. That's quarterback. Bryce Underwood could throw for 400 yards this weekend or run for 150, throw for 250, whatever. He could put up all-world stats this weekend, but people are going to remember how he looked against Oklahoma. So, yeah, it's going to be, you know, it's kind of a maybe it's fair, maybe it's not fair, but at the same time, a lot of these players who are back for another season, they felt the pain of that. They felt, you know, they know that they won the games they were supposed to win last year, but the ones that were toss-ups, they weren't close enough. They weren't in that game enough for it to matter. So, yeah, I think they're all hungry. I think they're all probably sick of the off-season stuff. They're sick of the press conferences and the two-a-days where you're going against your teammates. They want to go against somebody else. I'm sure today when they first started doing their scouts and or not the scout but the you know the emulating the other team and you had the scout team.
0: Yeah,
1: starting to do some of the Western Michigan prep. I'm sure that was exciting too. I got to think, you know, just knowing if this was a longer fall camp than normal. You know, they started. Well, July or August 1st, I believe, or somewhere around then. And I mean, the season starts September 5th, so I think it's an extra week more than normal. They got to be chomping at the bit. I would imagine. They're ready for game week. They're ready to start showing what they can do.
0: No, you're right, and you know, How about the young Carr that's going to be the backup? How about that? They talked about the kid from Colorado came in and he's got his stuff together, and everybody says that the battle was good for number two, but the battle has been solved now.
1: Yeah, I mean, good for Tommy Carr, man. I don't know. I think I've said it on this show before. His senior season last fall at Saline was significantly better than his junior season. He moved up more than 500 spots in our ranking, 24/7 Sports ranking.
0: Wow.
1: Really? And a lot of times guys don't move up that much. They actually don't move up enough. It's just more like it's a little late in the process for them to say this is top 50 guys, this is top 100 guys. So they give them a few extra points, but they try not to. They just don't have enough evidence necessarily to move him up further. But he had a great senior season. He rose up 24/7 Sports rankings, and then he arrived on campus, and it wasn't, he wasn't just hanging around to learn the playbook. He was ready to compete, which is good because they didn't have a lot of quarterbacks in the spring with the injuries and things like that. So he got a lot of reps, and everything I've heard is he took that on. He said, bring it. Like, I want those reps. I want to chance to prove myself, and obviously had a great spring game, was probably the MVP of the spring game, I would assume, at least on offense. Led them in passing and rushing, of course, but I've only heard good things. I've heard people think he, people within the program think he was underrated out of high school. They think he can, if his senior season had been his junior season, a lot of people think that he could have been a top 150 recruit. And then, it wouldn't be a surprise that he's the number two, right? It would just be the expectation. So, yeah, I've heard nothing but good things about his demeanor, work ethic. Kyle Whittingham said a couple times he's got the it factor, in terms of when the play is chaotic, he seems to have a good sense of what to do with the ball, the game awareness, whether to dump it off, send it downfield, throw it away, run, all those different decision-making processes. I mean, I've heard that he's better than most freshmen in terms of his awareness and decision-making. And honestly, I mean, if you're a Michigan fan, which I assume most people listening to this show are, that's got to be a fun story, right? I mean, obviously, CJ Carr is over at Notre Dame, but Tommy, I mean, he's been to Michigan Stadium probably 500 times in his career, and he's certainly plenty familiar with what all this means, what coming out and touching the banner out of the tunnel, all the traditions that they're going to enjoy this weekend. I mean, I'm sure that's just really exciting for him and his family. So, and number two quarterback, you're one play away from being the most important guy on the field. So, good for him. I mean, I've heard nothing but good things about him since he arrived on campus in the winter. So, and really, honestly, just talking to some of the guys at 24/7 Sports who do the rankings and ratings, a lot of them think he might have been underrated when it's all said and done. So, yeah, should be exciting.
2: Zach, I got one question and a follow-up one. Did you watch any of the games from week zero back on Saturday?
1: Nah. I don't do week zero. The sun's out.
2: Zach apparently was one of the probably tens of thousands of fans that didn't show up to the USC game. But
0: exactly.
1: Yeah.
0: No, we didn't watch that game.
2: Reason why I asked was, I think it was, in the office, Ira had mentioned that, that Michigan football is right around the corner when you hear the marching band practicing, whether they're over, a few blocks away from the big house or when they finally get onto the turf right there on the corner stadium in Maine. What is it for you that kind of, like, when is it for you? Because I know you've covered Michigan. You've lived in Ann Arbor for as long as I can remember before you and your lovely wife moved out to Chicago. But what is it for you that signifies, yes, football, like the time that we shine the most as far as us in media, when does it actually kick in for you?
1: Yeah, that's an interesting question. I think, it's so work-based for me, right? Throughout July and August, I've done a very similar routine the last few years, just previewing the season. So I do kind of hit that point where I'm like, oh, I guess I got to write the official depth chart now or whatever. So, you know, there's certain stories, but I think for me, it's always like that first cold morning in August. It's some usually around mid-August, but just because the nights get a little longer, you know, it's that one morning where it's like 59 degrees. That's when it's like, oh, football's coming, you know, whether it's this weekend or next weekend or whatever. That's definitely a you know, in terms of like the physical feeling where suddenly I'm in football mode. I think I need like one cold morning where it's just a little chillier than I've been used to. Yeah. I mean, there's other stuff like fantasy football drafts or yeah, starting to write, you know, about fall camp, having actual interviews to write about. Like Big Ten Media Days has always been kind of a, okay, summer's over a little bit. You know, it's not that I don't have to stop doing summer stuff, but you know, it's definitely time to write a little bit more regularly about football. So there's little things, but to me, I think the first cold morning, first chilly morning, I think has always been the strongest indicator for me.
2: When you have to put on an extra piece of layer, when another layer of clothing, when you go out and do your 5K, I gotcha.
1: Yeah. Yeah. Although when I used to live over by the marching band, there was always like one morning, I think it was like the second week of August or something, where it's like 7 a.m. and the drum line starts going, and it's like, oh boy, I'm not getting a lot of sleep the next few weeks.
2: No more sleeping in for Zach. No more sleeping in.
1: Yep.
2: Oh, damn. Brother. I can't wait. By the way, I can't wait to see you on Friday, or at least the chat with you on Friday for Fantastic Friday, Big Dog. That to me is the big thing for me, is like being able to see.
0: That's when he's going to have all his numbers together, and we'll know who's who, and all of the numbers that he keeps in his head. He can quote that and everything like that. I get it. That's why he called him the professor on Friday. He's like, bing, bing, bing, bing, bing. He's just ringing it off.
1: Yeah, I'll have some numbers ready. I can, if you want some numbers, Jamie, I can give you numbers. But, but yeah, no, it should be fun. I love the Inside the Huddle crew, and any chance I have to be in the studio, I always enjoy.
0: Well, that's great. Hey, what do you think about Joe Milton getting cut today? I mean, Dallas waived Joe Milton, man. I can't believe that. Joe Milton had a good preseason.
1: He always has good preseasons, doesn't he? I don't mean that to
0: no, you're right. No, you're right. You're right about that. He's gotten his game up to par, but I guess they wanted, you know, Sam Howell. I guess he's the up and comer behind Dak.
2: Well, I mean, they did bring in Cooper Rush too, so they brought in that Chippewa to come join the Dallas Cowboys again. Even though he spent a cup of coffee in the Dirty South over in the ATL, yeah. But now he's back in Dallas again. So at least Prescott's got at least somewhat of a capable backup at the very least. I would have been nice for Milton too, but you know, Cooper Rush came in clutch a few times a few years ago for him.
1: The cold world. Jamie, you know that as well as anybody.
0: NFL, I know. I just, that's a Michigan guy. Former Michigan guy that I follow, even though he went to Tennessee, and I get it. But, you know, it is what it is. But he's a Michigan guy to me, you know. I'm always going to cheer for a Michigan guy.
1: Yeah, and just a fantastic arm. I think the question was always, you know, when things are live, when the bullets are live, what kind of quarterback is he? And he's definitely had some strong moments, but I don't follow Dallas enough to know.
0: Yeah. Right. Not enough. And I mean, they just move on without you, but you like what Detroit's doing?
1: Like as the Lions? Yeah. I mean, I think the schedule alone, I feel like it's worth three or four more wins than they had last season. You know, I guess you never know, but that fourth place schedule, I feel like that gives them a little bit of flexibility. There's a few more games where I don't think they need to sweat too much. But I think
0: the Bears are going to switch spots with the Lions?
1: It would be nice. I think, you kind of do wonder just with all the games the Bears won in like the last second last year. I mean,
0: right,
1: sometimes
0: right.
1: there's an art to that. Obviously, it's a skill, but like some of it is luck. You know, it's just kind of, yeah. You do wonder with a tougher schedule if things look a little different, and really curious about what's going on in Minnesota. I feel like they're a team that, in some spots, some positions, they're ready to contend, and in some, I don't know what they're doing. So, yeah, I think the Lions will benefit from the schedule. O-line, a couple injuries there that are a little concerning, but yeah, I feel like the offense should be good. If the defense can stay healthier than the past 2 years, I feel like they've looked really good when they've looked good the past 2 years. It's just, staying healthy, I think, is the biggest piece.
0: Zach, really appreciate you coming on the day today, and looking forward to hearing from you on Thursday.
1: That's right. That's the new day for those curious.
0: That's Zach. Hey, rotation. I figured we'd get closer to better numbers, Miz, if we put him back in Thursday.
2: Yeah, I figure you get numbers better closer to the to game day. It's always better. Yeah. Plus, listen, right. As long as it's just a one-off for Zach on a Monday, we get Zach on Thursdays.
0: Yeah, this is one-off. He's filling in for our boy
2: Johnny Navarre. Yeah,
0: but
2: at the very least, if we get Zach on get you on Thursdays again, Zach. At the very least, at least I know that I'll have a good brother to talk to at the very least. So there's that.
1: That's right. No, I'll be able to. Yeah, Thursday I do more preview. Whereas like a Monday, Tuesday, it'd be more review. So, I'm excited about it. Excited to get this season started. I think I'm sure you guys are in the same boat. You know, when you talk about this team every single day,
0: it's been the longest summer of my life. I couldn't talk about it in July. And like, this is like, what do you want to talk about? I'm like, I don't know. You make up something.
2: It's like, put it all on my shoulders when the Tigers are god-awful right now. Thanks a lot. Appreciate that. Football, where are you? I miss you.
1: Yeah, no, I mean, it's a fun job, right? None of us are complaining, but yeah, it's a real dog days, June and July, when you're like, there's 70 days till kickoff, and let's talk third string center and how they're looking. So.
0: Well, at least you can you can number them. You go with the numbers and everything. You number the players, the priority of the players. That's cool too.
2: Meanwhile, I'm trying to figure out how to pronounce Houston's name. Houston, how you pronounce your name again?
3: Houston Kahaina Torres.
2: Thank you, sir.
0: What? What?
1: Okay. Actually, you guys are in radio. The pronunciation guide came out today, just so you guys know.
2: Oh, it did? Really? Again. Well, I'm going to have to download that so I can start remembering how to pronounce Houston's name. How's it again?
3: Houston Kahaina Torres.
2: Thank you, sir. Thank you.
0: Kahaina. You done told us. Something like that.
2: It's going to be a different pronunciation every time Jamie tries to pronounce it, too.
0: I'm going to just say Houston. Hello, Houston.
2: Houston, Jamie's got a problem.
1: That's pretty good, Miz.
0: Oh, my God. Thanks, Zach. Really appreciate it. And we'll talk to you on Thursday.
1: Sounds good. Thanks for having me on, guys.
0: That's Zach Shaw, 24/7 Sports, as well as CBS Sports. Check him out.
2: Yeah.
0: A lot of people do. I'm not going to lie.
2: Exactly it. And you know what people should check out right now, Jamie Morris?
0: What? We could jam in Joe's
2: garage. I think they should check out their phone so they can give a call at 734-998-1015, be caller 7, and join us inside of the Bud Light Victor's Lounge as we'll be rocking and rolling over at Jumpin' Joe's Garage starting at 3:30. Coming up this Saturday. Yeah, 3:30, because we do it 4 hours before kickoff.
0: I get it. I'm sitting here going on, sugar. It's a night game.
2: Exactly.
0: That's what I
2: said. Uh-huh. So 3:30 to 6:30, we'll be broadcasting live from Joe's Garage. We'll get you ready for Michigan and Western Michigan. I wish I had more details, but no one gives me all the details. All I know is this. You call up your caller 7. You and a friend get into the Bud Light Victor's Lounge this Saturday. That I do know. That I can guarantee you.
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0: Jamie Morris, Rapping Hitman, Nissa, best guy in the business, Big Sweet, doing some private things. You know what? I was telling people, you know, this marks a turning point in Michigan. It's got a new coach. And one guy that I felt I needed to talk to when there's a new coach involved, it's got to be the first guy that got a new coach. I mean, you went from Bo to Mo. Then all of a sudden, they decide that they needed a new coach. And he went up and got his own new coach. And he took his team and they marched to the president's house and talked to the president. And they got their coach. So, and that would be the captain himself, Jared Iron. What's up, Jared Iron?
1: Hey, what's up, J-Mo? How you doing, bud?
0: I'm good, man. Go ahead.
1: Well, you got to forgive me. I'm at the big game rivalry shootout, Ohio State against Michigan, former players. So forgive me if it's loud in the background. But
0: Tell everybody about that.
1: Yeah, we're here in Youngstown, and for the first time, we're doing it here. We're raising money for both our organizations to help our former players and healthcare and mental health needs they have. But a bunch of Ohio State players are here, and a bunch of Michigan players are here, and Ward Manuel's here with us. So we're having a great time and really getting the word out and having great. John Gruden was here last night, and it was just great. So we're doing some great work out here.
0: That's nice. I really appreciate you being out
1: Let me say this. Michigan, we are winning right now, so we're going to win this tournament.
0: I was going to say, look up at that board and make sure we win it.
2: Hey, I wouldn't expect anything less. You know, J.I. is out there. You know, trust me. I imagine that the only thing that Ohio State, former alumni Ohio State players are hearing is when the belt starts to come out of them belt loops, when they start making contact to some posterior, you know?
1: Well, I tell you this, that rivalry is strong, and, you know, it doesn't just stay on the football field. It's on the golf course as well. So, yeah, we're going to pull this one out today, fellas.
0: Nice. That's nice. We got a big trophy for this or something?
1: Well, it's the first one that we've done. You know, well, I don't think we're going to have a big trophy. I think it's more about pride, so...
0: Okay, all right.
1: It should be a good one.
0: Old school. We want to get old school. You know, the real kids, they want to parade around the trophy and everything like that, but we just want to do it. I got you. Old school.
1: Well, I tell you what, there's a lot of Michigan, a lot of blue out here, man, in Ohio. So we've come and we've shown up, and we're here to compete. So it's been great.
0: Well, I know you carrying. I know you carrying your group.
1: A lot of moral support. Trust me, my game is not that great.
0: But okay, say so. I mean, yeah, okay, if you say so. That being said,
1: it's fun, man. It's a great cause.
0: Jared, they got a new coach, and when you guys had to go through something like that when you were a captain, and
1: yeah.
0: I mean, what did you tell your teammates when you guys went through Lloyd Carr?
1: You know, I honestly, and you know from being a Michigan man, I mean, the expectations for the position. And so, you know, for us, it's always been, you know, the tradition of what Michigan is. So whoever the coach is, you got to step up and know what this brand means and what this blue blood is. And so, you know, for me, it was just telling our guys that no matter who's coaching for us, we represent the Block M. And so the expectation for the men that have come and played before us, we need to stay unified and make sure that we represent on the fullest. And so, yeah, it was an easy transition, luckily for us, because Lloyd was already our defensive coordinator. And so, you know, we already had a familiarity with him. But, you know, but Lloyd came with his own way and how he wanted to do things, and such a great Michigan man himself of, you know, being in the program for so long. But it was an easy transition for us, and obviously, you know, you see that transition that he made, and, you know, we ended up, you know, I wasn't on that team, but it was part of the 97 team where we won it. So, you know, Lloyd knew what he was doing, and just being around him, what the tradition of coaching at Michigan means. So I think that's interesting with Coach Witt, not coming from Michigan, but he's you know, he run his program very similar to Michigan. You know, tough, hard nose, and I've gotten to know Coach Witt since he's been here and met with him numerous times, and I have the utmost respect for him and his career. But I love the how he's come in and really led this team, and I think we're going to surprise a lot of people this year. You know, you talk to the players; I mean, they're so excited, and they want to go compete. So I think we're going to be all right.
0: I don't know if you know what Witt said to the press today, but Witt ain't playing around. He told you we're going to contend. Because somebody asked him, how do you think you're going to do in the Big Ten? And he goes, we're going to compete to win the Big Ten championship. I mean, that's what Michigan is about. And can't compete.
1: There's no, I've been this summer, I've been around a mm-hmm. lot of the players and been around Coach Witt and a lot of the coaching staff. Nah, nothing's changed. These guys want to compete. They want to win and they expect to win. So it's, like I said, the expectation. Lloyd used to say it all the time, the expectation is for the position, you know? So he's stepping in that position. We plan to win like we always have. So I feel truly confident and excited for it. I can't wait.
0: This will be interesting. And Jared, I got to ask you about the captains. I mean, the captains got picked, and you know, surprisingly, I don't think it's surprisingly, because Bryce is very well respected within the. But I mean, he's a sophomore. Some people have angst with it, but other people said, "Hey, I'd be surprised why he wasn't the captain because he's a sophomore." And he is the leader of the offense, right?
1: Well, like I said, I've been around the program and just watching Bryce and the work that he's put in and the way he carries himself amongst the team, it's not surprising that he was elected captain. You know, he's put in the work and he expects to lead and it's his team. So, and you know, honestly, at the end of the day, I don't, you know, the honor of being selected captain is the greatest honor, I think, you know, as a Michigan person, Michigan player can get. And it's an honor that I cherish. And it really doesn't matter, you know, when I was a two-time captain, I was, you know, elected as a junior. You know, that means I had fifth-year seniors that asked me to lead. And so I don't care about what age or what grade, you know, what year you are. When your peers elect you to lead, then obviously you're doing something well in that locker room and on the team that they respect you enough to vote you that, whether you're a sophomore or a senior or a junior. So I'm excited for what he's going to do. And, you know, we're here as former alumni to support him and this team. So we're looking forward to it. I expect big things coming out of him and the rest of the captains as well. I think they're all unified. They want to win. And one thing you can see when you've been around these cats, I was with them right before camp started, and these guys were chomping at the bit. They couldn't wait to get to camp. And you know how it is, you know, Jamie, you know, when in camp it's hot, it's hard. These guys were excited and couldn't wait. And, you know, they want to get out there and prove. They're very competitive. They want to prove, and they want to represent this Block M and represent the men that have come before them. So it should be a good time.
0: Well, I you know what, Jared? I don't want to hold you back. I hear people in the background. Get back and, hey, you got to kick them Buckeyes' butt, so make sure you get that done.
1: Well, we got the great Ed Moransky here at his golf course, and he has set it out for us. And trust me, he didn't bring us here to lose. So I think we're going to be all right. I'm excited. You know how competitive Ed is. He didn't bring us here to lose. I can tell you that.
2: If it's his golf course, he definitely giving you some home field advantage, telling you all the different little lies of everything on that course. I got you.
1: Yes. We're here to win. So, well, listen, hey, fellas, go blue and keep doing your thing, man. Let's get us a great win this weekend, and I'm excited. Can't wait to see these guys go out there and compete.
0: Thanks, Jared. Appreciate you.
1: Anytime, my man.
0: That's Jared Irons, former captain, University of Michigan. I mean, yeah, I like what he's doing.
2: That man, I'll tell you what, J.I. is one of the few guys. Go ahead.
0: J.I.'s going to be on Fridays, too, with us.
2: Oh, he's going to be on with us on Fantastic Friday?
0: Yeah.
2: Or is he going to big time us and go with the morning show?
0: I don't. You know what? I'm the first one to ask them today. I asked them, I need you two times. I need you today. And I need you Friday.
2: Okay.
0: There you go. You got me. That's what he said.
2: Okay. Hey, J.I. is our guy. And the one thing I'll say is that, you know, I'm coming up on, this is going to be my 13th year working for WTKA. Like, this is the 13th season of Michigan football I'll be able to work with this station. And I never take my time for granted here, Jamie. But, like, seeing, like, the guys that I had watched when I was growing up, you know, in the

0: Man, that's a dude right there. That's a solid guy, and you know, that's my guy right there. So I know he's still on hold, and I hope he hears this and he understands that from the bottom of my cholesterol coated heart that, you know, I always appreciate J.I. I appreciate all the guys that that, you know, we interact with on this station, and you know, how much of an impact that our station has on the alumni, and of course on our listeners too, leading up to game day. Maybe it's just a little emotional this year, Jamie. I don't know why. Maybe it's just a little emotional right now because we...
1: Yeah, it's got a little emotional.
0: I don't know why. I don't know why. But I say this, man. It just to be able to finally go, all right, baseball, go ahead. You can go ahead and get off at this exit. Me and football.
1: What do you keep saying?
0: Me and football are going down the roadway. We're going to keep on going. We're going to keep on trucking because... I'm just excited, man. I'm just excited because we finally get something to break the mold a little bit. Even though we had, you know, some break mold moment with the World Cup during the summer, to finally get some football, pads hitting, helmets clanking, people shouting and yelling from the stand, 100,000 plus going buck wild in the stands. I'm excited for it, Jamie. I'm ready, man. I've been. Maybe I'm channeling Jake from Ann Arbor. So I'm just so pumped up for this Saturday. I'm pumped up for every Saturday going forward, man. Football is taking over my life with the exception of one Saturday, and that's because my cousin is selfish and wants to get married that day. But that's besides the point.
1: I'm wrong with that. I get it.
0: I'm ready, bro. I'm ready, man. I'm ready. I'm ready to hear this dude come up here in 2 weeks.
2: What up, dope?
0: I'm ready to hear that guy give us a play. I'm just ready for football, man. I'm so pumped up, man.
1: So, now it's time to talk about schedules, what to placements and different things like that. I'm going bold. You know that? I'm going bold. Michigan, I'm going bold with Michigan.
0: Okay.
1: I got Michigan going 10-2.
0: Who are the two losses you got? Yeah. Mm-hmm.
1: I got one home and one away.
0: You know, I think you and me both both got the same record. My question is, which one do you got as a loss at home and which one the loss on the road? That's my big thing, but I wonder.
1: I think we should hold off and let other people also tell us where they think Michigan will fit. But, I mean, I just look. To me, they ain't losing early, so it won't be early.
0: Okay.
1: They won't lose early, okay?
0: Okay.
1: Not in the month of September.
0: I gotcha. By the way, before we hit the break, do have some updates from Lions camp that a lot of the guys surprisingly no injuries, but we have gotten word that some of the guys that were either cuts or hit the waiver wire have come through and are coming to rejoin the practice squad, including Tom Kennedy at wide receiver and wide receiver Lucky Jackson, along with offensive lineman Mason Miller. So we got some guys that cleared waivers and are going to join the Lions via the practice squad coming up this year. So it's good. I'm excited to have Tom Kennedy back. You know, he's been, you know, he was a great specialist in punt and kick return. So I'm kind of glad to see that. But college football, Michigan. It's Michigan.
1: Question of the day. What's your bold prediction? You're bold. Now get bold. I didn't say your prediction. I said your bold prediction. A bold. B-O-L-D.
0: I believe that it's also a way of saying it. What's your hot take?
1: Okay, hot take. We can say that too. But what's your hot take on Michigan? Where do you think Michigan finishes? I never think behind Penn State. I'll tell you that. Everybody puts behind Penn State now. Somebody just, I mean, what are you talking about?
0: Well, I mean, James Franklin ain't there anymore. So, I mean, we don't have to worry about that.
1: I get that. And I said, you got the guy that everybody wanted him here.
0: Everyone wanted Matt Campbell.
1: Here, remember?
0: Trust me. Hey, trust me. I know.

0: the spirit of Troy from Linkin Park is just screaming down, going, you know, I've been talking about this for years, miss. Been talking about this for years, miss.
1: And you let Penn State have them. I'm just saying, I think I'm, hey, bless your heart. May you rest in peace, Troy. I'm sorry.
0: he'd get a chuckle out of it, too. I know he would.
1: He would. So your bold prediction of Michigan, where is Michigan at in your in the Big Ten? And, I mean, what is their record? Now, you know, it's 10-2 for me and Miz. We may have different games, wins and losses, too. On the other side, you're listening to the M Zone on the Big 1050.
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3: 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Three-time Defensive Player of the Year Aaron Donald says his decision to return to the Rams began 13 to 14 weeks ago. Donald is signing a $20 million deal worth up to $30 million to return to the Rams to join recently acquired Myles Garrett. The Rams are the only team in NFL history to enter the season with multiple players who've won multiple Defensive Player of the Year awards. I'm Adam Abdallah.
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2: 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Jamie Morris. Missler. That's Diamond the Missler. 734-988-1050. Give us a call if you want. We're looking for bold predictions in college football. College football, bold predictions. Maybe you got Lane Kiffin going 0-12. No, you ain't got that. I know you ain't got that. I think Lane Kiffin loses to Mississippi, beats Clemson, and they play Alabama, so I know that, but I'm thinking about it. Thinking about it, see what they got. I don't know. That's crazy. Lane Kiffin, I think he's throwing a party for teams and stuff like that. I know, right? Everybody who's texting me, trying to tell me that these players, that the judge is allowing playing, is not worth the challenge. I mean, look, the NCAA went in, got rid of the five-year, you could play 5 years as opposed to having a fifth year if you get hurt or get something knocked out. But there were kids, dare I say kids, young men, young people that, hey, they were coming back for their fifth year, but you forced them out. You killed the rules. You killed all the rules. They went to pros and everything like that, like they should have. They should have went to the pros, and they did. But they found out that the judge allows them to come back. And now they're holding on, and everybody wants to know what's going on, what's going on. Look, that's just – It is what it is right now.
3: It's such a weird time, especially too. Like, what, the Clemson AD was the one that said that they weren't going to play if they allowed the NFL former NFL players to join LSU.
2: I mean, when you look at it, man, those guys are not that old, though.
3: No, they're not.
2: They're not that old. They intended to have a fifth year, but they got scrubbed. They got scrubbed out, and they're not allowed to play their fifth year. They went to pros. I get it.
3: Mm-hmm.
2: And now you went and you became a pro. No. Just because they signed the contract and they're getting paid by money, that's what's happening in the college football too. So, I mean, everybody, I know you went to that level, but look, you took it from them. You stole it from them without giving them the, okay, you're included in this because you have a fifth year, but we're not doing 5 years after this year. That's mm-hmm. That's all you had to do. Instead, you want to have a big bugaboo and everybody's got a mess. You cause messing. You're messing around. Anyway, 734.
3: It's just weird when you had the commissioner, you know, they end up getting all four of the major commissioners to say that we're not going to allow them back, and then you had a judge in Dallas that says whoa, let's bump the brakes here. I'm like, when that came out, I'm like, this was the warning that you and I were kind of getting at. You meant the minute you get like government or you know the courts involved with it, you're just going to muddle up the water. And look what you're going to get at this point. So it's crazy at this point. That's all it is, really. Jamie, before we get the callers, our bold prediction for Michigan this year.
2: Uh-huh.
3: I'm going to go bold on this one, that they're going to beat Indiana and Ohio State this year.
2: Whoa! Wow! You know what?
3: Google that.
2: Actually, oh, man. See, I got them. There's two home games and two important home games, and two road games.
3: Mm-hmm.
2: I got them winning the road games. I got the two, and I got them beating Penn State
3: for homecoming. Okay.
2: Yeah, for homecoming. And then, who do I have?
3: Because I could tell you my two losses that I've got.
2: Go ahead.
3: I think they do lose week two to Oklahoma. And I think it's going to be hell to play at the Zoo over there in Eugene.
2: Yeah. That's a tough one. That's a tough one. I struggled with that one, but I said Eugene's, they lose in Eugene because we haven't beaten them. We haven't beaten them there. And then I think they take one on the chin. Who did they take it in? I got, hold on. I wrote it down.
3: It's like, man, you probably should have wrote that stuff down, but
2: Write it down. That's why I got it right here. I circled it. What? Did you break it? You took that tooth out already?
1: No, I bite it, got it, and I was trying to bite it down.
2: Okay.
1: But I ate all the dry and I found it.
2: You took the bottom one. Okay.
1: Wait, a flat though.
2: All right. Go ahead.
3: Home studio action right there, ladies and gentlemen.
2: So, CJ is losing his teeth.
3: He loses
2: his baby teeth.
3: Teeth
2: are coming out.
3: Look at I see that. Yeah.
2: You see? He's got the front tooth coming out, and then the bottom front tooth just came out.
3: Okay.
1: And touched the 12.
2: Okay.
3: There you go. You about to get some Buco Bucks.
2: I wrapped dental floss around the tooth on Saturday night and I yanked it out.
3: It's a way to do it. Slam the door or yank it. And then,
2: I don't know what he did. He was in there fidgeting with that tooth and how'd you get it out?
1: With the cracker.
2: He did it with a cracker.
3: Oh.
2: He bit on the cracker. The cracker popped it out.
3: First, I'm like, he did it with a tractor. What the hell is he doing with tractor?
2: Cracker. I'm sorry.
3: It's all good.
2: A cracker. Good God, what's wrong with you? You talking about a tractor.
3: I don't know. Maybe he had a toy tractor.
2: Could have been a toy tractor.
3: Never know.
2: It's Iowa.
3: Oh. You think that we're all going to be hungover because of Veronica's wedding? That's the reason why? Yeah.
2: Yeah, it's just an early loss.
3: Okay.
2: Iowa, and then Oregon, and then Michigan, 10-2.
3: Okay. Bold statements. They sweep non-con. I like it. That's a bold statement.
2: Right. Yeah, I'm just saying. It's Iowa.
3: Okay.
2: That's the one that kind of scares me, but I was still trying to figure out, because you know Uncle Pat's out there. And
3: Uncle Pat always
2: I was struggling with quarterbacks. You know what I'm saying?
3: Yeah.
2: They don't know which quarterback to put in there.
3: Huh? We'll find out. We'll find out come Saturday.
2: We know it's not Cade. We know it's not Cade this time.
3: Nope. Certainly know that ain't him.
2: I'm just saying. 734-998-1050. Ken and Lansing. What's up, Ken? Can you see my phone? Ken?
3: Ken, you on hold? Or did you mute your phone?
2: Sorry. Ken, you hit it with your cheek. That's what happens. You hit it with your cheek.
4: How's that?
3: There we go. Now we got him.
2: You hit it with your cheek.
4: Oh, no, I almost dropped it, and I grabbed it with my thumb, and I must have hit that. Yes, okay. Sir. So it's football camp now, and I heard you get paid.
2: It's game day, baby. It's game week. Game week.
4: I heard you, brother. I heard you. So listening to the show got me pretty excited. I had to go get my 96 Detroit News signed sports page off the wall and come and sit at it and look at it. Looking at Wojo's column, he writes to be good. Cooper is clueless. As the Wolverines pound at the gut of his weary Buckeyes to ruin their perfect season. I love it. But there's 11 guys that signed this and played professional football, guys. You were there, Jamie, the 96 Laurel Manor gig?
2: Yes, I remember that.
4: your coach was the master of ceremonies.
2: Yeah.
4: Oh, boy. I got Lloyd Carr to sign this. Matter of fact, Jaren and I talked for about 5 minutes. He's from the Woodlands, which is just above Houston.
2: Yes, it is. Look at you.
4: Well, I lived in Houston, so that was about the first really nice, affluent little sub area outside of Houston. And it was a really, really nice area. But he was from the Woodlands. So me and having that Houston connection, we had a real nice talk. Matter of fact, I bought his jersey and he signed it for me.
2: That's awesome.
4: So I still got that hanging in the closet. But folks, I want to thank the people in Utah that are personally responsible for giving Colin Willingham a cold shoulder, telling him he can't coach anymore. I thank you, fellas. I really appreciate it. I mean, he only joined the Pac-12 and beat Dan Lanning, Lincoln Riley, and beat Nick Saban in an undefeated season. You know, that's all he's done.
2: That's true. You're right about that.
4: You know, I love it. I was so glad we got him over Kalen DeBoer. I would take him. To me, he's Bo Jr. He's as close to Bo Schembechler as we're ever going to get. And I know in today's group of kids and stuff like that, Bo might not really rock. That might not work, but he don't quite go as hard as Bo did. And only you would know that, Jamie. So, but did I have a cannabis-induced dream, or did I hear that Marcus Ray's son is going to commit to the Wolverines?
2: That's the rumor.
4: Yeah, he's playing at Saline, right?
2: Yeah.
4: I thought Marcus lived down in Ohio.
2: Oh, no. He moved back.
3: Yeah. He got the assistance of one Mrs. Michigan Insider to get himself back up here. So to be around and get a little more eyeballs up here in Saline.
4: Oh, man, I tell you what. To think that Charles and Marcus's sons could play together down the road together as the legacies, that would blow my mind. That would be just beyond cool.
3: It's going to be amazing. Ira and I have already talked about we're going to have to find a way to get down and catch a Hornet game to see some Ray Rocks, to see some Keith Mode down there.
4: So he's what, a senior this year in Saline?
2: Mm-hmm.
3: Yeah, I can't remember if he's a senior. I believe he's a senior. It's either a junior or senior.
2: Yeah, he's gonna Charles Jr. coming together.
3: So then he is a senior this year. Okay.
4: So what? I know Charles Woodson Jr. is a 3-star defensive back. What does Marcus's boy play?
3: I believe he's also DB, but
2: he's a DB too.
3: Yeah, I can't. But as far as star rankings, man, I have no clue. As far as I'm concerned, so I don't get Ray Rock to meet me out in the parking lot. He's a 5-star. He's a 5-star all the way. He's a 5-star, right, Ray Rock?
4: Is he really a 4-star?
3: No, I don't know. I'm just saying it I don't get the bad side of Ray Rock in the parking lot. That's all.
4: I got you. But hey, when you got Charles and Marcus to influence you and coach you up, you ain't gonna get two better dads. So that's all I got to say on that. That's
3: exactly. Yeah, that is very true. Yes, sir.
4: Congratulations to Davis Warren leading Big Stanford to a win with 305 yards passing and a TD.
3: Hey, when I saw that when Stanford got that win, I just went, man beat cancer not just once with leukemia, but he beat another cancer in Columbus, and now he gets to continue on. No better person to root for than Davis right now, man. No better person to root for right now.
4: And there'll never be another Michigan quarterback that can say they played in Columbus and only scored 13 points and won.
3: Exactly it.
4: You know, how about Tommy Carr? Tommy Carr is the established number 2 quarterback, so I'll tell you what, he showed up really good this fall because that kid from Colorado State has played a lot of games.
2: He has. Mm-hmm. That is true.
4: And Tommy being a straight-up freshman, no college experience, I like what I've seen in the spring game from him. He's fast. He makes good decisions with the ball. All right, fellas, I'll let some other people get on here. Go Blue, baby.
2: Go Blue, kid. 734-998-1050. Hadley.
5: Kid. J-Mo. Guess what, J-Mo?
2: It's game week.
5: Season number 147.
2: Hey, Hadley, you're a man of different things. I got this right here. Yost is more than 100 years old. So what year was Yost dedicated?
5: I'm sorry, what? When
2: what year was Yost dedicated and opened?
5: Oh, you mean the Yost Fieldhouse?
2: Yes, Yost Fieldhouse.
5: I have a feeling it was around 1925.
2: Well, you're close, Hadley. You're close. How about Michigan Stadium? Remember that?
1: How
5: about
1: you?
5: Yeah, we're celebrating 100 years next year.
2: Okay, so what? When did it open? In
5: 1927.
2: There you go. You're right. So Yost was built, I'm going to tell you, 4 years prior.
5: Okay. 23.
2: Yes.
5: Wow.
3: I'm glad that one person on the show is good with math, and that's not me. What a thunk, a radio DJ terrible with math.
5: We're ready for this. Miz, just real quick, you told us, you know, how many years you've been there with the Big 1050. So you started Brady Hoax last year then?
3: I believe it was the... It wasn't the Sugar Bowl year. It was the year after that. That was my first year with the station. Or no, you know what? It was the second year, of Hoke, I believe, or it was, yeah. So, cause I remember
5: that's 2012. So you are going on 14 years now.
3: Well, I started in 2013. So I guess it would have had to been his last year then, if that's the case. Cause Harbaugh was cause Harbaugh was 2015. That was his first year. And then 2014 was the last year for Brady. But yeah, no, this is season number 13 coming up for your boy.
5: Wow. So you, Jamie, of course, has been there forever. Ira and Sam, of course, is a lifer there, as we all know. So you're kind of like fourth on the list of being there the longest, then, more or less, for air personalities.
3: I would probably say so. I mean, if you want to throw Steve Clark into that too, you know, because he's been a part of the broadcast and such. I would say that he's probably up there. But yeah, no, I mean, for the most part, your two morning hosts and then the host of this show have got the most time. Behind the microphone, talking Michigan sports, maybe specifically Michigan football. So, yeah.
5: Well, Jamie, here's a question I've been thinking about that I don't think anybody's asked you. But, of course, since the Big Ten, since Penn State joined in 93, there's been 10 teams, of course, added to the Big Ten. Let's say all 10 of those teams were there when you played. What team or teams would you look forward most to playing?
2: Ohio State?
5: No, I mean the teams that joined the Big Ten since Penn State joined.
2: Probably USC, because I was inundated with the USC Michigan Rose Bowls. So I would like to play that game. I'm a traditionalist, so I'd want to play that game. Washington, I'd say Washington number two. Number three would probably be, I would probably say Penn State.
5: Yeah.
2: Those are my top four, Hadley.
5: Right. Just wondering where would Rutgers fit in?
3: Dead last.
2: Dead last.
3: It's like, listen, thank you for
2: Does anybody does anybody really want to play Rutgers?
3: I don't even think Rutgers even wants to have an intercollegiate matchup with themselves.
2: Do you think Rutgers made a mistake trying to get into the Big Ten?
3: Oh, no. I don't think they made a mistake. I think they made the smartest decision of their financial lives by jumping to the Big Ten.
2: But now they're losing so much money every year now. It's trying to keep up a grade A football team. You're spending tons of money trying to get them up to par, right?
3: Well, I mean, maybe we're seeing that with USC, especially after that game on Saturday. Maybe they're seeing the same thing.
5: Here's my bold prediction for a team this year. It comes from the Big Ten. My bold prediction is UCLA is going to make the playoffs this year.
3: Oh.
2: Go to the hospital and get a shot.
3: Do you smell burnt toast? Do you smell burnt toast?
2: Get a shot right now.
5: You want a bold prediction, Jamie? There you go.
2: I did, and that's why I said, go get a shot real quick.
5: And the spread on for Michigan is 8.5 wins. That's the Vegas line, at least the last. That's the last I've heard. Is that the last you guys have heard?
2: Vegas had USC blowing out? Yeah. The other Trojans out.
3: Phrasing. Yeah,
5: Crazy. Hey, real quick on the USC, I thought it was so much fun, you guys talking about the attendance that was there and stuff like that. I wonder, you know, the next game is Friday night, and they'll have two games in hand over everybody else. I wonder how much of a crowd they'll get for that night. Is that the home game, too?
2: I got money that says it's lower than this past week.
3: Yeah, I honestly think that if this game on Friday, there could be a little bit of an incentive from administrative, like, hey, we need to get some more butts in seats. We don't look embarrassing again on national TV because they're going to be on national TV again. Yeah, buy two Cokes and get in for free and get your friend in for free. Maybe we'll just have that. Shout out to one of the most questionable ADs we've had here.
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3: Go away, Dave. 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Let's take a break, J-Mo.
2: We're going to go to a break. 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

0: welcome back to the episode. Jamie Morris back to his business. Best guy in the business. We got the light going fast. We got a lot of people to get through.
1: You know it's football season when the phone lines are filled up.
0: Oh, it's filled up. Let's go to Darryl. What's up, Darryl?
2: Hey, I just calling in real quick. So if we're going lightning, I'll be fast today. So, yeah, so you called and my bold predictions. Mine is closer, close to yours. But I'm going to say this. I think Michigan gets Oklahoma, we win. Indiana, we win. And Ohio State, we win. I'm saying you pick, I think Oregon, we lose too going out there. And I hate to say this, man, but because we always lose whenever they get a new coach in East Lansing, he's going to lose to, we're going to lose to Sparty.
1: Oh, Darryl, no. Darryl, no.
0: That's a terrible.
2: I think they keep the same thing going. Okay, well, then you know what? Then Kyle's going to have to show me something. Because our last few coaches, even Harbaugh lost to those guys in East Lansing. So, you know what? Maybe not. Maybe I'm going to back off that and call and say Iowa. Maybe I'm going to join you, J-Mo. But yeah, I think they keep that same ridiculous streak going. And they but we finished, though, 10-2. And I don't think that's too bold for me. So, yeah. Okay. Yeah. I don't like it, but that's what it is. Anyways, thanks a lot, guys. And I appreciate you guys all the time. Go Blue.
0: Thank you. Go Blue.
1: Listen, Darryl's not wrong when he said that. Seems like anytime they get a new coach, they just find a way to pop off, and I don't get it. Just as long as you exclude that Jonathan Smith there, that I think everyone up in East Lansing is trying to forget that one, Darryl, but... I respect.
0: Why are they trying to forget Jonathan Smith? He was the only one that had character.
1: Let's just say he had integrity.
0: Character
1: and integrity are two separate different things. That man was that man had as much character as a wet paper bag, and nobody to punch out of it.
0: That's funny.
1: That's the best way I can describe it there. But I don't see Darryl wrong with that one. I think that Michigan State take, Darryl, whew, that ain't bold. That's just spicy hot.
0: That's mean.
1: Red hot.
0: That's just mean.
1: But you know what? I like red hot. I like hot takes like that. So Darryl's our guy. Darryl's our guy. He always brings some good takes.
0: No, he can stay with that, too. I got you, Darryl. You got it.
1: Mm-hmm.
0: 734-988-1050. What's up, Rodney?
3: Hello?
1: Hi.
0: Go ahead, Rodney. What's up?
3: Well, I don't know. What's going on? See, you didn't come on as enthusiastic. You must have had to go drink some cold water after that hot take.
0: I'm sorry. I said what's up, Rodney. I didn't say that.
1: Well, I think a lot of it, too, is that with CJ being back in school and everybody, you daddied out at this point, I think, right now.
0: I've had CJ.
3: Okay, you know what we need? J-Mo, you need to get the bat light out.
1: Send the bat signal.
3: We haven't heard from Jake all summer.
1: Oh, man, that's true. We had Jake on a couple times, but yeah, you're right. I know that we're going to get some Jake in Ann Arbor in our lives. I know I can guarantee that. We're going to get it sooner rather than later.
3: You two Wolverine fans fired up. I know that. That's what he does. Yeah.
1: Mm-hmm. He gets everyone juiced up. I know that. I know that's right.
3: So I'm calling in for him. Okay, I think Western's going to give you guys a game. I think you guys will win, but I think it's going to be a game.
1: I can agree with that. I mean, this is, it's obviously. Besides,
0: I won't deny that they may give us a tussle.
1: Yeah, projected MAC winner. They're looking to get a big marquee win. Sure, why not? I can see that happening potentially. But yeah, no, I think at the end of it, Maize and Blue are going to get a dub. But yeah, I agree with you. I think that Western could give us a bit of a hustle and fussle.
3: Okay, I think you guys are going to win 10 games this year.
1: Okay. I like that. You got me back.
3: Yeah. Got one for Philly because I know he's probably on hold. The tallest receiver in the NFL, who was it?
0: Harold Carmichael.
3: Yep, number 17.
0: Who needs Philly? I got this.
1: Well, hold on. Was he taller than good old Skip that we had last year for the Lions? Is he taller than Skip?
0: I think so.
3: He was like LeBron James, but like 50 pounds lighter out there.
1: You know, I think
3: How did Wondorowski not be able to throw the ball? How's a 5'8 cornerback like Daryl Green cover that dude?
0: Just covers him.
1: Athleticism, I guess.
0: Yeah, he must trip underneath him.
3: Daryl Green must have had some mad hops.
0: He would trip underneath him.
1: Listen, if I can't bring up the pass, I'm going to knock you out.
3: I'll let you get the Philly because I know he's probably hanging.
0: Thanks. I'll talk to you. 734-998-1050. Dennis in the OC.
4: Jamie Morris, God bless your cotton picking maize and blue Michigan heart. How are you and Ms. doing over there today, my friend?
1: Yeet. Having a good old time. Jamie's keeping an eye on young CJ.
4: Oh, I can hardly wait. You can hardly wait. And I'll tell you what, it's been a great summer. And here we are as we're getting ready. We're only five Fibonacci days away from that opening game in Michigan Stadium. And could this be the championship of state of Michigan college football this year, Jamie? Michigan versus Western Michigan? You know what Scott Bell said about Michigan State hiring their new athletic director from Western. He said a fellow they got from Western had taken Western from the third best college athletic program in the state to the second best program. And now he would do the same thing at Michigan State. Get what he was saying there, Jamie? Hmm? Oh, that's Scott.
0: Yeah.
4: He's awfully clever. But anyway, those Wolverines are going to put it all together here. And I'm going to go along with the consensus pick. Michigan, 10 wins and 2 losses. The 2 losses at Oregon and Minnesota. And those Wolverines, they will vanquish those Spartans when that game comes up. And you know,
0: we're going to lose the Brown Jets.
4: Well, can't win it every year. Yeah, got to.
0: It's a rivalry. I get it.
1: Well, it's either that, and you got to find a way to keep PJ to keep his job, I guess, at that point, too.
4: Right. Yeah. Continue rowing that boat.
1: No matter how many holes they have in that canoe.
4: Right. But of course, it is the most coveted piece of football crockery. You guys are correct. And unlike the crockery we hear from some of our rival fans, who, of course, use regulatory capture and defamation to attack the great accomplishments of our Michigan Wolverines, their beloved nation, the defenders of Western civilization. But it's going to be an exciting year, and it's going to be a year where we see so many things coming together for Michigan in this era of college football. And then, of course, next year, we don't want to forget that next year will be the 100th anniversary of Michigan Stadium. But this year, here in 2026, will be the 60th anniversary of the first game that I saw at Michigan in 1966 against the Minnesota, the Golden Gophers, and the Wolverines won the little bun jug that day. But I'll tell you what, look at the way this team's been put together and the job that Coach Whittingham and his staff have done. It really makes one feel good about the possible outcomes here. This is going to be a really excellent team, and a lot of people sleeping on this team and on Bryce Underwood, but I think they're going to get a lot of surprises, and not only from our quarterback, but also from a lot of other players on the team that maybe have been overlooked. And by the time the season is over, they'll be overlooked no longer. So I say onward and upward. Let's go blue, and hail to the victors, fellas.
0: Thanks, dude. Appreciate that.
1: Going to be a good time on Friday when we get the phone lines open and everything, and Dan's going to hit us with an even deeper cut.
0: Oh, my God.
1: Go hit us with a deeper cut. I'm ready. I'm chomping. I'm ready.
0: 734-998-1050. Philly E.
5: Harold Carmichael, how about that, huh?
1: Who would have thought that Jamie would have the answer for a trivia question before he got to you?
5: I know, Jamie. Sweet would have got it, too. The old heads know the guy. He's a household name if you're an old head. Well, he ran into Daryl Green at the end of his Eagle career, so he wasn't really in his prime by then.
0: No, he wasn't fast anymore.
5: Yeah, he was pretty much cooked. I know he ended his career with the Cowboys, and I remember he came in the game and missed a pass in the end zone. And, like, to see Harold Carmichael in a Cowboy uniform just didn't look right. But the real matchup, I'd say Roger Worley of the Cardinals or Pat Fisher. Those were the wars back when Harold was in his prime. Those would be the guys I'd mention. And, yeah. And, Biz, I told you about Rutgers. I'm telling you, it's a nice little place to go. I'm telling you, it's a game to go to. It really is. They got a nice little downtown with a string of bars. It's a good time, and then you wait out front and you catch the shuttle, and it takes you right to the stadium, and the stadium's really cool.
1: I believe the stadium is great. I do, and trust me, with them providing another major market and media for us, I'm appreciative of that. But my whole thing is this: is that this ain't the Rutgers of the Big East that about 17-ish years ago when it was back and forth who's going to be the number two team in the country, and you had Ray Rice in the backfield.
5: Hey, those were honestly, I was entertained. I really was.
1: Yeah,
5: that was pretty good football. It really was. That was fun to watch. In a perfect world, Penn State would have never joined the Big Ten. They would have ran this quote unquote Big East, and they probably would have included Miami or FSU or both, right? And basically what I'm saying is it's all the East Coast independents that existed back in the 70s and the 80s, which, by the way, included, I know people don't remember this, but South Carolina was an Eastern independent as well. You would think that they would have been in the ACC, but no. Yeah, that would have been a really great conference. And you could even throw in Notre Dame. And the reason I say it is Notre Dame pretty much has a history with all those Eastern independents, with the exception of WVU. But definitely like Boston College, obviously, Penn State, Miami. There's a good history there with Notre Dame. So instead of Notre Dame playing this stupid pseudo-ACC schedule, which they have freaking no relationship with, of course they do now, it would have been much better. I would have think that the Big East would have been much more conducive to what Notre Dame should have been saying all along, because they have a history with those teams. Anyway, that's how I. And honestly, that was a major. If Penn State never joined the Big Ten, they would have played for multiple national championships. They would have. Because the schedule would have been a little easier, and you wouldn't have had to climb over a Michigan or a Ohio State. Unfortunately for them, they came at the wrong time. And the one time they were great, they got screwed. They go undefeated, and they didn't even get a sniff. So, and they did them dirty. Anyway, so that's something over that. Now, in terms of our team, you want a hot take? No problem. I got us at 11-1.
1: Ooh.
5: We got a loss at Eugene. That's it.
1: Wow.
6: That's it? Wow.
5: Yeah, I'm going to justify Indiana, and someone needs to tell Sam this, because Sam has them losing to Indiana. Dude, they got to play freaking Blackbeard the week before at home.
6: Right.
1: Yeah.
6: Right. That's, yeah.
5: And they'll beat Blackbeard, and then they're going to have to go on the road to a Hornets nest. We're going to beat them. That's it. We're going to beat them. No, obviously, the one I just can't wrap my head around is the game in Eugene. We've never really done well. Not really.
6: We played well in Eugene.
5: Well out west.
6: I don't see a reason why we would this time around either.
1: It has been tough playing over on the West Coast. I agree with you on that one, Philly. It's a tough go out there.
5: Well, there is a ray of hope here. The ray of hope is we have a West Coast guy coaching us, right?
1: That's true. That's true. Yeah.
5: You know? So maybe he understands all the pitfalls of out west that we could never really negotiate. So I'm hoping that that Witt is the remedy to our West Coast struggles, regardless of we play out there. But my hot take is we go 11-1, and yes, that includes I'm 50-50 honestly in a game in Ohio. I really am, and here's. I think Ohio State has never played a schedule like this. Their schedule is actually harder than ours, I think. Just a tad, but I think it is. Even though they get us at home, that's probably what saves them. But I'm hoping, since they are not used to losing all these games, that
6: there's no fear of Michigan going on the road to Columbus anymore, right?
5: Say that again?
6: There's no fear for Michigan to go on the road to play against Ohio State. I don't think the players have fear. They like going to Ohio State.
1: Yeah, it's not as ominous as it once was, I guess, is I think what Jamie's trying to get. And I agree with him. It's, you know, considering, too, you went down there and the guy that just won a game for Stanford on Saturday, he only needed 13 points and he didn't have the best game either.
5: 13 points. He only needed was what, 62 yards passing.
1: Exactly. Hey, that's all you need.
5: Yeah. Not to mention an interception inside our 20 and an interception on their goal line. Mm-hmm. So, you know, just to complete it. But good luck for it. It was great, though. That's a great story. It really is. I'm happy for the kid. And considering the chaos that was going on behind the scenes, there's a reason why that kid didn't flourish. I never thought it was a talent issue with him. I just didn't. So good for him. So that's where I'm at with that, man. I got us an 11-1. And by the way, I'm on here. I got to balance out the Angeliques of the world.
1: Uh-oh.
5: He said 8, possibly 7. Yeah, really?
6: Yeah.
5: Like, what a wet mop. Are you kidding me? 7? I'm going to lose my mind if we are 7-5 this year. I don't see it. I just think we have way too much talent, and our strengths are not going to allow. I don't care if we play in the freaking AFC freaking North. Our strengths are not going to allow us to lose 5 games this year. And our quarterback is going to blow up. So, speaking of which, we're not getting any national pub, and that's great. But here's the deal. The deal is, why is everybody kissing freaking LSU's butt? Like, let me get this straight. New coach, new scheme, new roster, new nomenclature, both sides of the ball. It's a very new program. And if you think that team is going to hit the ground running, you got another thing coming to you, right? You got another thing coming if you think they're going to go there and they're going to go 10-2. I just don't see it. And I look at it this way. We retained just about our entire roster. We lost a couple guys, right? Mm-hmm. I get all that. But we also brought in a couple guys that I think, now I get it, we lost Cole at linebacker. We definitely could have used him. But, okay, that's one guy that we're sorely missing. But outside of that, you know, I think we're fine. And we have an experienced guy that's won for 20 years. By the way, you know, if I really got to be honest about this whole thing, my man Lane Insane, failure at Tennessee, failure at USC, failure at the Raiders, goes to a mid-tier SEC program where he could fly under the radar, coach pressure-free because it's not Georgia, it's not Alabama, it's not even Florida. You're just chilling down there at the Grove. And if you win games, great, just don't make this thing a disaster. And had a nice program, but then you get this – You talk about stepping in dog doo-doo and smelling like a rose. You fell into this Chambliss kid. It's not like you out-recruited everybody and got this kid. That kid wasn't he playing up at Michigan?
1: He was playing at Ferris State, yeah.
5: Yeah, like, you fell into that dude. So, like, okay, he took your nice little program to a national program because you have, you have this quarterback that, you know, he's a program changer, right? Who would have thunk it, right?
1: Right.
5: So he's benefited from all that is all I'm saying. So for him to go to LSU and people think he's going to hit the ground running with so many new moving parts, I beg to differ. Your safer bet is much, much more in Ann Arbor.
6: Everybody thinks he can put it together.
5: Well, I think it's going to be harder. And guess what? If he's not playing for a national championship by year 3, he's going to be left on the tarmac again. Right? That's all I'm looking at it. Anyway, hey, Jamie, before I go, my boys over the weekend taking 3 out of 4 from Boston, right? Scored 61.
6: I mean, they blew them out yesterday. Blew them out.
5: Yeah, well, they got to stop with this position player crap, guys coming at the end of the game and giving up these gopher balls. It's never really happened at the rate it's happening at right now. But hey, whatever. I'll take it. 6-1, 16-1, it's all good. You go from a four-game lead, but now that you have the tiebreaker because you won the season series, it's really, technically, it's four, but it's really five now. So it's good. So we're looking all right, considering all of our injuries. Anyway, I know you boys got to close the show. Talk to y'all tomorrow. Go Blue.
6: Talk to you.

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11: Better life with Dr. Sanjay Gupta.
12: A condition that affects 1 in 10 women worldwide just got a new name. You've probably heard of PCOS, polycystic ovary syndrome. But experts estimate up to 70% of women don't know that they have it. And part of the problem could be the name itself. A major international effort, led by Dr. Helena Teed of Monash University in Australia, and backed then by dozens of prominent medical groups, has gotten the name changed to polyendocrine metabolic ovarian syndrome, PMOS. It's a mouthful, I know, but here's why it matters. The old name made it sound like the condition was just about cysts on the ovaries. In reality, it's a whole-body hormone and metabolic condition linked to type 2 diabetes, heart disease, anxiety, and depression. The hope is that a clearer name can lead to more diagnoses and better care. I'm Dr. Sanjay Gupta, helping you live a better life.
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